0: investigation into this. I mean, I've recorded evidence. I'm not sure whether the Premier has bothered to read my report. Well, certainly haven't bothered to call me, by the way.
1: The state's energy minister says households will save an average of $84 a year due to the state's default electricity price coming down. The Essential Services Commission has announced from July 1 there will be a reduction in all five of the state's electricity distribution zones by an average of 5% for residential customers. Lily D'Ambrosio says small businesses, they will also save around $241 a year.
2: These are significant dollar savings back in the pockets of those Victorians. The BDO is coming down because the Allan Labor government is investing in those renewable projects, whether they are the large projects or the small projects that are on top of people's roofs.
1: The head of Australia's spy agency is due to give evidence at the Royal Commission into Anti-Semitism today. The inquiry's second hearing block to focus on potential intelligence and security failures in the lead-up to the Bondi terror attack. ASIO Director General Micah Burgess expected to be among five witnesses due to appear later today. In finance, the All Ordinaries down 3 points at the open. Now dollar trading at 71.57 US.
3: Sport for Anne Webster, your member for Mallee, authorised A. Webster Mildura.
1: Freddie Waitman's return for the Western Bulldogs could be just days away. The 25-year-old hasn't played since the 2024 elimination final, having faced a string of injuries, most recently a knee. Coach Luke Beveridge says he won't be rushed back.
4: He's trained through. He's had a couple of important weeks. We don't know whether he'll be available this week. So we just need to keep working through it with him and the medical staff, considering he's been out that long.
1: Brisbane coach Chris Fagan's hoping yesterday's 78-point thrashing at the hands of the Giants is the wake-up call the reigning premiers need. Mercedes driver Kimi Antonelli has extended his Formula One championship lead to 43 points with a win in the Canadian Grand Prix. Oscar Piastri just missed out on the points, finishing 11th. And in soccer, Tottenham has survived relegation from the EPL with a 1-0 win over Everton. And that's the latest news and sport.
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6: Partly cloudy with a chance of showers this evening, chance of thunderstorm this afternoon and this evening. Mildura and Wentworth heading for 20, Robinvale 21. The 3-day forecast for sunrise, your tomorrow showers 19, Wednesday shower or two 18, Thursday partly cloudy 19.
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12: This is Tom Elliott.
13: 7 past 10, in a moment, professional pollster Cos Samaras joins us. He's a semi-regular guest on the program. I want to talk about a few different things. The Teals think Allegra Spender, think Monique Ryan, think David Pocock are in discussions, and we've reached out to all of them, and they don't quite want to talk about it yet, but they're in discussions about actually making a formal party. So, you know, rules and whatever. Anyway, would that make any difference? I suspect it wouldn't. And also there's an unusual thing where both Jess Wilson, whose seat of Q would be threatened by the Teals, and Jacinta Allen, whose seat of Bendigo East could be threatened by independents. Both of them could lose their seats at the upcoming state election. And to that end, Jacinta Allen was filmed out on the hustings on the weekend. She was actually door knocking. And one lady who I saw on Channel 7 News slammed the door in Jacinta Allen's face. Said she didn't want to talk to her. Neville, good morning.
14: Good morning, Tom. How are you going?
13: Yeah, pretty good.
14: Yeah, look, I'm still trying to absorb the budget and the budget reply from last week. I'm probably what you class as the classic swinging voter who doesn't always vote Labor or always vote Coalition. So I'm one of the ones that basically decides every election. I understand several things, but when it comes down to negative gearing, I'm looking at a cynical eye on everything. Where do you see the problem with Labor's new policy on negative gearing?
13: Okay, so what the Labor Party seems to want to do is to lower the price of houses so that young people who want to buy have a better chance at auction. And I think probably the changes will do that a bit, not much, but maybe a few percent off. But I think that getting rid of negative gearing will actually hurt renters. So, you know, are we advancing the health of society by making life more difficult for renters? I wouldn't have thought so. And also, Neville, it's weird because the new rules don't just apply to residential property. They apply to every asset class. So, you know, whether you invest in shops or warehouses or shares or Bitcoin, doesn't matter. The changes to the capital gains tax and the negative gearing changes will apply to you. But look, I think the price of established housing will drop a bit or rise less than what it would otherwise have risen. But I think the fact that landlords are going to be hit harder, and we've already seen some evidence of this, landlords will now try and put up their rents. So I think that makes life more difficult for renters, possibly a little bit easier for first home buyers. So there you go, Neville. You can have a think about that next time your swinging vote is sought and decide who you think has got it right. I will say also, in the financial planning industry, there's so many questions and meetings and work going on because everybody's now trying to work out, you know, do I still put things in a family trust? I've owned this asset for a long time. You know, I thought it was capital gains tax free. Now I might have to pay it and so forth. Thank you, Neville. An ex-guest director at Redbridge Group Australia, which conducts social research and polling. Cos Samaras, good morning.
15: Good morning.
13: Well, first, Jacinta Allen was actually at door knocking in Bendigo East on the weekend. Does that mean she's worried about her seat?
15: I think every single MP now from the major parties is probably spending their weekends door knocking. So I saw the image of her knocking on doors, and I've also seen images of Jess Wilson knocking on doors. And I think this is the new political environment we're now in, where both major parties no longer have any safe seats. And I wouldn't say that her electorate has ever been safe, but she it's been a lot more stable than some others, but that's the new paradigm we're in.
13: So with Jacinta Allen, Bendigo East, who might take it? Would it be the Nationals, or would it be One Nation, or would it be a local independent, or any one of those?
15: Yeah, I think when it comes to who is going to be winning a lot of seats off both major parties, it would be One Nation at this stage. And if it's in regional Victoria, it will be One Nation that will be contesting most of the seats. So can One Nation win seats off Labor? Yes. Can they win seats off the Nationals and the Liberals in regional Victoria? Yes.
13: And you mentioned Jess Wilson also out door knocking. I mean, who is her seat vulnerable to? A sort of a state teal, perhaps?
15: Yes, that's right, yes. So she's going to have to defend the seat against a teal independent.
13: Now, speaking of the Teals, it's been reported today that they're looking about sort of formalising a party structure around themselves. Do you think that's likely to happen, and would it make any difference to them?
15: I think there's a constituency which finds their brand of politics attractive that is increasingly expressing to them concern that the longevity of their success is in question, particularly with the rise of One Nation. So their support base is demanding something more than just them standing as independents. So I think what we are seeing is a manifestation of that demand from their community that they should actually start getting a bit more serious beyond just them standing as individuals.
13: But I've interviewed both Simon Holmes, the court, and I think pretty much every TLMP at different times. They all keep saying, we are independent, we are not members of a party, we look at things and make up our own mind on issues. But once you form a party, you can't really do that anymore, can you?
15: It really depends also the structure of that party, if they do allow for internal flexibility. I know, there's been debates across the political spectrum in terms of the differences between, for example, the majors, where Labor has a binding caucus decision and you cannot rock the boat. But the Liberals tend to allow their MPs to have more of a free vote. So, again, there is that spectrum that's available to anyone thinking of setting up a political party as to how strict they are. That might give them some flexibility to at least represent the communities a bit better. Yeah, so we'll just have to wait and see, really.
13: Yeah. And just on One Nation, which you've mentioned a couple of times, I mean, there is talk that they could become, certainly after the next federal election, which is admittedly 2 years away, but they could actually become the opposition. I think, was it your polling suggested they could win up to 59 seats? So
15: that's right.
13: What happens then? I mean, do they become the opposition and the Liberals just become a sort of a rump party?
15: Yeah, our poll that was published in the Australian Financial Review clearly illustrates what we are seeing at a national level, and that is that they have been averaging in the high 20s from a polling perspective. But then when you extrapolate that into, okay, so where does this support live? It's largely in regional electorates. And it's, yes, if they're averaging in the high 20s nationally, that means they're polling in excess of 40% in a lot of seats. And we now could see what that actually manifests into, and that is clearly a lot of seats won in regional Australia, and a lot at the expense of the coalition, but also, I may add, Labor too.
13: Mm. And finally, there's an old saying about dogs that chase cars. You know, eventually the dog catches the car, and then it's like, oh hell, what do I do now? I mean, Pauline Hanson has said many times, and I've interviewed her maybe 3 times this year, she's not really interested in government. She isn't interested in doing a coalition. She wants to get rid of Labor, but she wants to, stay independent. But if she becomes, or her party becomes, the opposition, and she's suddenly got to have shadow ministers and a view on everything, do you think that's going to work for them?
15: We'll have to wait and see. Speaking to a lot of One Nation voters, whether they are former Liberal or former Labor voters, these voters really don't mind if that journey is riddled with mistakes or there are mishaps on the way. They just want the end of the two-party system because they think the two-party system is no longer serving them and their family.
13: But isn't there a risk, though, that they might want the end of the two-party system, but what we actually end up with is a one-party system? We have sort of Labor governments in perpetuity because they're reasonably well-managed, at least, and you have the vote, the centre-right spectrum gets split between Liberal, One Nation, Teal, and maybe some Nationals too?
15: For those who are conservative, that could be, that's obviously a concern. But when you speak to One Nation voters, they still hope that one day One Nation becomes big enough that it could win on its own.
13: Do you think that's likely?
15: It's demographically limited at the moment. We do see through our analysis that there are some pretty significant walls in front of them. So whenever they contest electorates where there's high levels of diversity, particularly first to second generation migrants, high levels of younger voters or those who've gone to university, that is a very big wall in front of them. And so that means that Labor gets to dominate the urban electorates and they dominate the regional electorates. But there is a number of electorates in play on the outer suburbs. So at the moment they're winning a few of them, but they could win a lot more.
13: Okay, we'll see. Thank you for your time. Cos Samaras there, Director of Polling Group Red Bridge. Oh, it is interesting, isn't it? But I know so many people who have voted Liberal and Labor, as in Liberal or Labor in the past, who are definitely going to vote One Nation, both at the state level and the federal level. They feel let down by both the federal and state Labor governments. They don't think the coalition is up to it. They're never going to vote for the Greens. And so that leaves One Nation. And it'll be very interesting to see what happens. Anyway, 133693, mornings at 3aw.com.au. But I suppose the issue is, if One Nation actually does win a lot of seats, which he could, as Cos Samaras said, and becomes the official opposition, suddenly things change. You've got to have shadow ministers. You're expected to have opinions on everything. People start looking at you and saying, or them, and saying, well, okay, you know, can this party actually form government one day? Now, Alan joins us. What have you seen, Alan?
16: Accident on the corner of Canterbury Road and Scott Street in Vermont.
13: Yes.
16: One car's a write-off. Tow truck's just arriving, no ambulance yet.
13: Okay, so
16: I've got to keep driving past.
13: Fair enough. So it's Canterbury and Scott's Roads in Vermont.
16: Yes.
13: Okay. Thank you, Alan. So we've got what sounds like a pretty serious two-car crash. One car, as you said, written off. All right. Thank you, Alan. There's the weekly word on the street prize for you to consider, the $1,000 voucher to spend at Imp Jewellery. And if you win that, you'll be in the running for the fabulous yearly prize, $60,000 towards a Mercedes of your choice. Thanks to Mercedes-Benz Brighton for an exceptional experience at every stage of ownership. Think Mercedes-Benz Brighton. 133693, mornings at 3aw.com.au. We'll go back to calls and emails shortly. I also want to do a check-in on our fuel supplies. Now, 2 or 3 months ago, it seemed like Armageddon was upon us. We were going to run out of diesel, petrol would be rationed. That hasn't happened. And I think the federal government, to its credit, has done a deal with other countries. Countries, we export them gas, think Singapore, think Korea. But they've promised to keep the supply of petrol and diesel flowing in the other direction. So have we conquered the fuel crisis? I mean, the Strait of Hormuz is still closed pretty much. And yet, thus far, at a price, we are getting the diesel we need and the petrol we need as well. That's ahead, 133693 at 19 past 10.
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21: 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You're saying now with Tom Elliott. For Wright's Metal Recyclers. 741 Coolong Avenue, Irimple.
13: The various Teals, Monique Ryan, Allegra Spender, and so forth, actually forming a formal party. We tend to refer to them as the Teals, but they've always maintained, no, we are climate-focused independents. Judy says they're simply forming a party to be re-elected. They will jump ship back to being independents once that happens. Well, maybe. On AI, we talked to the Vice-Chancellor of Western Sydney University before about AI and what university degree someone might study. Mick says AI in Year 12 is allowed to be used for essay writing purposes. This, says Mick, will result in lower educational standards. Well, it's true, Mick, and also people won't be good at writing essays because AI produces a passable essay literally at the touch of a button. And just even the skill of structuring an essay and physically writing it down. Like if you hand in an AI-generated essay during the year or essays, and then you suddenly get to an exam and you're being forced to put a pen in your hand and write them out, you literally won't be able to do it. And John on petrol says, I returned yesterday from a visit to Europe. We hired cars. 95 petrol there is €2 a litre, which equates to about $3.20 Australian dollars. He says, my local APCO has petrol at $1.72. We can't really complain. No, John, I'm very glad the more pessimistic predictions didn't come to pass. But what we're going to try and find out in the next 10 or 15 minutes is what is going on. Like, has Australia secured supplies of petrol and diesel that, you know, from different locations? Are we essentially bypassing the Strait of Hormuz? And will, you know, these supplies last? Are we out of the woods yet? 133-693 is the number to call. And just a reminder, visit amason.com and in a polite fashion, tell your pricey telco where to go. Now, Rob joins us. You're in Brunswick. Rob, what's happening?
2: Yeah, on Moreland Road, mate, just near the intersection of Sydney Road, Moreland Road, there's a bit of police activity there. They've got a car pulled over. It's an undercover police car with its lights on, and they're taking out item by item out of the back of the car and going through it bit by bit. And there seems to be a TV crew rocked up as well. Oh. Look at it.
13: So the undercover police car has stopped another car and they're emptying that other car?
2: Yes, bit by bit. I don't know if they've apprehended anyone or not or what, but it's causing a little bit of a slowdown as you go through that intersection. But yeah, like I said, there's also a TV crew that's rocked up too. So something's going on there.
13: Something indeed. Good on you, Rob. Thank you. So an unmarked police car, well, it's sort of marked now once its lights are on, they've stopped and are emptying another car. Moreland Road, just past Sydney Road, heading west in Brunswick. Good on you, Rob. Thank you. You can find yourself on Friday in the running for the yearly prize, $60,000 towards a Mercedes of your choice, thanks to Mercedes-Benz Brighton, where you will experience a higher standard of luxury. Steve joins us. Steve, good morning.
22: Good morning, Tom. Lovely program.
13: Thank you.
22: Always. Did I hear at the 10 o'clock news that they said, the Labor government said that households will save $85 a year and businesses will save about $280, is that right?
13: Yes. I haven't got to the bottom of how this is going to happen, but yes, this, I think it's $84 for households. And I've got this on a piece of paper here. And businesses, yeah, small businesses, $241 a year.
22: I mean, I'd be embarrassed to even say it. I mean, that's probably just one meal a night for families, and they're going to save $85? Mate, that's just nothing. Just one more thing, Tom, just quickly. The men, the head of the family, and the women, they're the neck. They make you turn. Every time they say something, they make you turn around and do things.
13: Right, okay. And do you think this should be in modern-day wedding vows?
22: No.
13: No. Okay. By the way, you're married, Steve, are you?
22: I am, yes.
13: Did your wife promise to honour and obey you?
22: She did, yes.
13: And has she kept up that promise?
22: Yes, she's very good, actually. We've been married for 31 years, so...
13: All right, good on you, Steve. Well, see, it would have been... So if you're married in the mid-90s, yeah, I guess people were still saying it if you had church weddings back then to honour and obey. My wife and I, we wrote our own vows and we got married in a nightclub, so I don't think there was any honour and obeying. But we still did till the death do us part thing. We believed in that. I only bring up wedding vows because comedian Andy Lee and his fiancée have decided that their wedding won't necessarily be, or their marriage, I should say, won't necessarily be forever. So his fiancée is Rebecca Harding, and Andy Lee is quoted as saying, "I hate the forever term. If Beck, that's his fiancée, becomes unhappy and finds a better moral, that means another bloke, I don't want her sticking around with me." Dom, good morning.
1: Yeah, g'day, Tom. Maybe you know my answer. I've been reading that the banks are saying with the change to capital gains tax, then the amount of money they'll lend to investors could be reduced by, you know, around about 10% because they're not going to make, they're going to have to pay a lot more tax at the end. Have you heard anything about that?
13: Yeah, I have. So Macquarie Bank has already wound back its lending rules or its lending amounts. It's not so much the change to capital gains tax, it's the change to negative gearing, because that means you won't get as much in the way of tax deductions along the way.
1: Yep, you understand that, yeah. So it's going to be very interesting what's going to happen in the next
13: months. Well, it will. And here's the weird thing, Dom, and we had a call about this before. So you can still negatively gear and get the old capital gains tax rules if you invest in a new property. So we might, but you have to, if you buy, say, a house, you have to subdivide it. You only get this if you create more dwellings on the same piece of land. So if you buy a piece of land that has one house on it, you've got to knock that house down and build two townhouses. And weirdly, what will happen is you'll get investors competing with first home buyers in new housing estates, because they're both, that's where you buy a vacant block and then you contract with a builder and build whatever house you think is appropriate or you can afford. Weirdly, investors will compete with first home buyers there in new estates. So I'm not quite sure that's why the government thinks that's a good idea, but that's what they've done. For existing houses that are aimed at owner-occupiers, I don't think there'll be much change, because typically investors don't always buy those sorts of places. But when it comes to investment properties, share houses and the like, I think you'll see prices come off a bit, because the banks simply won't lend as much now, because the end or the reduction of negative gearing means you can't service the debt as easily. News headlines now with David Armstrong. David, good morning.
3: Good morning. The news at 11 o'clock. You spoke with Cosmaris about the Teals. This has just come through. It appears that it's a Sydney girls club. Have you seen this?
13: No.
3: Teal MP Monique Ryan from here in Victoria,
13: Melbourne,
3: here
13: from
3: in Melbourne,
13: Kooyong,
3: is distancing herself from plans to formalise the community independence movement into a party. It is a group of Sydney-based Teals who want to join forces after winning Liberal seats in metro areas. The member for Kooyong insists she will continue as a community independent.
13: I've had a couple of emails from political insiders saying that one of the reasons they want party status is they get better offices and they get staff and they get more travel allowance and all those sorts of rorty things that people up in Canberra absolutely love. So that there might be a sort of a monetary incentive for them.
3: The state's default electricity price is coming down. The Essential Services Commission bringing it down by, I think it's 5% for residential customers, 6% for small business. It is because more renewables are feeding into the system. Food Bank Victoria is facing the biggest surge in demand in its 96-year history. It's up 10% in just the last couple of weeks, from 69,000 meals a day it provides up 76,000. And in sport, Brisbane coach Chris Fagan hoping the 78-point thrashing at the hands of the Giants is the wake-up call. They need 14 goals, 3 in that third quarter the Giants piled on. And they face...
13: I think Brisbane only kicked a couple of points or something.
3: I know. And it doesn't get any easier. Fremantle at the Gabba this weekend. Ooh. All of that at 11.
13: Righto. Thank you, David. 1-3-6-9-3, mornings at 3aw.com.au. Calls and emails ahead. An update, a check on our fuel supplies. Are we out of the woods? I mean, we seem to have got the diesel that our farmers needed for, you know, late autumn planting. Petrol prices in particular have come down dramatically, from as high as $2.50 a litre to in the 170s to the 180s. Yes, some of that is the cut in the excise. Just on the excise as well, there is a very strong push inside the federal government to extend the excise cut. It was only going to last 3 months, and that'll be up fairly soon. But a little bit tells me it will be extended out to 6 months, so that'll be good news. But are we out of the woods? Do we have ongoing access to supplies of petrol and diesel that don't require access through the Strait of Hormuz? That's ahead at 27 to 11.
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21: River 1467 weather. For Good Deal Tyres, 504 to 510 Benetook Avenue, Mildura.
27: Partly cloudy with a chance of showers this evening, chance of thunderstorm this afternoon and this evening. Mildura and Wentworth heading for 20, Robinvale 21. The 3-day forecast for Sunraysia tomorrow, showers 19, Wednesday shower or two 18, Thursday partly cloudy 19.
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13: Do a check in on our fuel supplies in a moment. Petrol has come down a lot, diesel a fair bit. More importantly, I think we have access to enough diesel now. I'm told that behind the scenes, the federal government did a deal with countries like Singapore and Korea. So we export those countries a lot of our gas from WA and from Queensland. And apparently what the government did was go to them and say, righto, you have these gigantic refineries. You have to guarantee Australia, our country, a supply of fuel. Now, I think that's what's happened, and we'll find out in a moment. But we've had a couple of calls and emails about electricity pricing. So the default offer here in Victoria is cheaper than last year. They say households will save $84 a year, small businesses $241. Now, of course, you know, it depends on what plan you have and which company you're with and all the rest of it. Timothy, however, via email says this is the old Coles trick. We mark up to mark down. Timothy says, my power is 200% higher than what it was 10 years ago, and giving me back $80 is a joke. Well, that's true. The cost of electricity, say, well, over any period you want to look at, but let's say since 2022, when Federal Minister Chris Bowen told us it would be cheaper, $275 a year, electricity is more expensive now, 4 years later, than what it was 4 years ago. So, yes, it's coming down a bit in Victoria this year, but it's already gone up a lot. And on wedding vows, Renee says, my parents were married in 1974 in a Catholic church. My mother refused to say honour and obey, and the priest was actually okay with that. 133693, mornings at 3aw.com.au. Our next guest, CEO of the Australasian Convenience and Petroleum Marketers Association, Rowan Lee, good morning.
5: Good morning, Tom, and another good win for the Blues on the weekend.
13: Yes, against our traditional rivals, Yatta Pulte, a.k.a. Port Adelaide, and suddenly I'm cancelling my September holiday. How about that, Rowan?
5: I wouldn't get too ahead of ourselves, Tom.
13: No. Now, look, two or three months ago we were looking at disaster here, farmers not having enough diesel, our logistics supply chain, which is trucks driving from A to B, running out of fuel too, motorists' fuel being rationed. That hasn't come to pass, and yet the Strait of Hormuz is still closed. So where is our fuel now coming from?
5: Well, Tom, traditionally our fuel, and it still is, 55% of our fuel comes out of Singapore. And the fuel going into Singapore, where it's refined and or traded, comes in from countries like Japan, Korea, where 30% of our diesel comes out of, Indonesia, Malaysia, Brunei and India. So that hasn't really changed. I mean, they do rely on crude out of the Strait of Hormuz, but the industry has been very adaptive, and we've been getting fuel out of the Gulf of Mexico, or the Gulf of USA, whatever you want to call it. It's been about four boats, I know, come out of there, come down the Atlantic, across the Panama Canal, across the Pacific. So there's a cost premium on that because it's not your 10 to 14 days out of Singapore. There's also been, for the first time, a ship brought out of Argentina with crude oil. So industry's been really adaptive in sourcing oil. So what we're dealing with is, you know, you've got a business background. It's a global commodity which is traded globally. And if you're a wealthy country, you can afford to buy it. So I never thought supply was really going to be an issue, but there was going to be a price attached to that, which we saw with the initial spike. You know, our diesel price traded in Singapore was at $90 US per barrel, went from $90 to $238 a barrel. And then now today it's back at $156 a barrel. So, you know, we're still sort of $60 above where we were, but it's come back a fair bit.
13: Yeah.
5: So the government has been helpful in terms of reinforcing to our trading partners that our gas supplies to them are important and their oil supplies to us are important. That's been really helpful. But the industry has been extremely adaptive in sourcing products.
13: Okay, so the big refineries in, say, Korea, Singapore and so forth, they still or needed to source their oil from the Middle East. So where is that oil? I mean, are they still getting it from the Middle East but via a different route, or are they just getting it more from the Americas, or where is the crude coming from now?
5: Well, I think we're getting some crude out of Canada even. So different markets are opening up. So people are looking beyond our traditional markets or traditional suppliers, I should say, and are looking further abroad. So, your old supply chain, regular, ships go in, ships go out on the same route. Well, now they're doing different routes and they're going around different ways. So, so the government has been helpful in terms of, we now have 42 days of petrol and 35 days of diesel. The government's aim is to take that up to 50 days on each one. When we started, there was 24 days of petrol. So we went from 24 to 42 and diesel 20 to 35.
13: Well, I know that's a scandal because we signed a thing ages ago, an agreement saying that we'd have 90 days, and plenty of countries have north of 100, and there was us with not even a month's supply on hand. But I guess what I'm still struggling to understand, let's say the Strait of Hormuz doesn't get reopened. Are we going to be okay because we found these other places to import oil from?
5: Yeah, look, I saw a prediction yesterday that we might be in trouble in 3 months' time. I mean, I'm not going to make any sort of predictions on that, but I'm fairly confident that supply will be all right. it just might come at a price. And we have been paying that price, although the market, I've got to say, has been very skinny for retailers. We were down to, the average in Melbourne today is $1.86 for 91 unleaded. So 20% of the world's fuel came through the Straits of Hormuz, but there's still 80% out there.
13: Yeah, okay.
5: You look at it on the flip side.
13: Well, and the other thing is, one of the reasons, of course, that petrol and diesel is cheaper is the excise was cut in half. Now, that was only for 3 months, but I've been told that the government's going to extend it to 6 months. Do you think that'll happen?
5: Oh, well, I hope they do, Tom. That would be welcome for everyone. I don't have any more information than what you do, but that would be a welcome initiative.
13: All right, thank you for your time. Rowan Lee there, CEO of the Australasian Convenience and Petroleum Marketers Association. So the market has worked. We are sourcing fuel out of, say, the Gulf of Mexico / the Gulf of America and Alberta, Canada, which Alberta is the resource-rich sort of province of Canada. Interestingly, Alberta is flirting with separatism at the moment, a bit like...
5: I don't have any more information than what you do, but that would be a welcome...

0: secede from Canada and become its own separate country, because the feeling in Alberta for a lot of people is that, you know, they have all the oil and various other resources. They don't get enough back from it. Anyway, it may or may not happen, but Canada could be chopped in half. 133693, mornings at 3aw.com.au. David, hello.
1: Yeah, good morning, Tom. Look, this is the two Bob each way Labor government. With whatever billions we've paid for AUKUS and the deposit to defend us from certain areas, that's where Albo and Penny Wong have run to, cap in hand, to do deals in that region to get fuel to us.
0: Well, and that's the problem we're always going to face, though, David, isn't it? We're in the American sort of defense alliance. We're going to be spending billions of dollars buying American nuclear submarines. And all this is because there might be a future war against China, but China's our biggest trade partner.
1: Why are they doing the Collins submarines up again? What's that costing to do the Collins?
0: Well, because otherwise we don't have submarines. I mean, it's because the buying them from America, that's been delayed, and we won't start getting them until the 2030s. And the Collins submarines are pretty much at the end of their useful lives right now, and so we have no choice. We have to upgrade them just to get through the next 10 or 15 years.
1: I hope we've got enough fuel, mate. Thank you.
0: All right, thank you, David. One of the other problems we have with submarines is we don't have enough people to crew them. So as it is, even if all the Collins-class submarines are all in working order, which they're not, we don't actually seem to have enough submariners. And if we're going to buy all these nuclear submarines, we're going to have to do something about convincing young people to serve on them. 133693, mornings at 3aw.com.au. More calls, more emails ahead. After 11 o'clock, I want to go back to this idea of, you know, adult time for adult crime and, you know, if you commit a crime, you bear the consequences. I still don't understand. I have lost my license twice for speeding fines. That is, for accumulating too many points. And I accept that I did the wrong thing. So you get punished for doing relatively low-level things like breaking the speed limit. And yet, if I'm a 16-year-old who goes and takes part in arson, you know, setting fire to a business and causing more than $1 million worth of damage, you get a slap on the wrist. I just don't understand why that is. We'll talk more about that after 11. Right now, it's 1:45.
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0: tracks back, impacting his reading and his maths. 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

0: 12 to 11. In a moment, former Bombers great Matthew Lloyd declared on the weekend after they lost to Richmond that Essendon was easily the worst side in the competition. Is he right? 133 693. Also, emails coming in, mornings@3aw.com.au. David says, my Facebook feed this morning was full of reels advertising cheap cigarettes available for delivery via mail. Yeah, David, that's been around for a while. So even as the shop fronts that sell them quite open now, might get firebombed. There are delivery services. I know people who get them delivered to their houses or they get posted. And Lois says, my husband and I have been married nearly 53 years. And even back then, we didn't say until death do us part. We just said to the best of our ability. Yeah. At a christening, it was my nephew, 20-something years ago. He was being christened in what's called a high Anglican church. It was in East Melbourne. So the rituals resemble the Catholic church. Anyway, the priest said, I ask you all now to cast out the devil and renounce sin. And there was a moment of silence. My father suddenly piped up and said, well, only as far as we're able, of course. We all laughed. Weather now for Roth Newton's 20% off lounge suite sale. It's on now. 20% off Lazy Boy IMG and Australian made. It's now 16 degrees, our forecast top 19. Mark, good morning.
1: Yeah, okay, Tom. I know it's going to kill you to say it, mate, but you do have to agree Labor have done a pretty good job in supplying up our fuel supply.
0: No. I've said that.
1: Relatively cheap.
0: I've said that several times, Mark, that I said to the government's great credit, they did a deal with, it just so happens that the countries to which we export a lot of gas, being Singapore and Korea, also have big refineries that produce petrol and diesel. And my understanding is that an arrangement has been reached where we have said to them, you want the gas supplies to continue, which they do, you make sure that we get preferential treatment on the petrol and diesel. The only thing is, Mark, is that those refineries themselves have to source their crude oil from somewhere. And what I was trying to find out today is, where is that somewhere? And it seems like America and Canada are the new sources of supply. Mark, thank you.
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0: Well, Tony Jones is away, but look, if you're an Essendon supporter, I want to hear from you. I mean, I know as a Carlton supporter what it's like to be mired in the bottom of the ladder. The problems for Carlton and Essendon are, you know, Richmond is also near the bottom of the ladder, but Richmond in recent memory won 3 flags, all right? So they could say, right, well, you know, we've lost all of our good players, we're rebuilding, but hey, what about 2017, 2019 and 2020? For Essendon, it's been some absurdly long period of time since they were in a final. For Carlton, it's been 31 years since they won a grand final. But Matthew Lloyd, who, you know, was one of the great ever players for the Bombers, declared on the weekend that they were the worst side in the competition. Is that right? I mean, I did watch the Essendon-Richmond game on Friday, the Dreamtime game, and I've got to say the standard of play on both sides was pretty bad. So if it's not Essendon, it's possibly Richmond. But Essendon just don't seem to be able to get out of their own way. Jamie joins us. Jamie, good morning.
3: Oh, good morning, Tommy. I'm a Bombers supporter. It's the worst team, softest team that I've ever seen. You know, I'm in my 50s. It's just a very weak team, and each year you think you're gonna get better and better, and we're not.
0: Well, yeah, the two theories, of course, is always, is it the coach or is it the cattle? I mean, how do you see it?
3: Well, you can't sack a team. And so I think coaches are overrated. You either got them or you're not. It's a bit like not Carlton. It was Hawthorn. Bolton took over when Clarkson had, you know, was Clarkson was crook, and he was he came out of the blue, didn't he? He won 6 in a row.
0: Yeah.
3: His first games or something. Wow, snap him up! What a great coach he is. Of course not. The fact that they already had the cattle there. So
0: yeah.
3: You either got the cattle. I think good teams make good coaches. Good coaches don't make good teams.
0: Yeah, it's interesting, isn't it? I've always had mentally wondered if you swapped around Brad and Chris Scott, and they're identical twins after all, so you sent Brad Scott, who currently coaches Essendon, to Geelong and put Chris Scott in his place. Would Chris Scott, who's had a wonderful run with the Cats, would he make any difference at Essendon? Don't know. We'll never know, but in fact, he probably could do it and just, like, make sure their hair and their beard and that sort of thing is the same and just see if anybody notices. 133 693, but is Matthew Lloyd right? Are Essendon the worst side in the AFL? I mean, their ladder position would say that they are, but like I will say this about Carlton, despite having lost a lot of games this year, in most games we were in front for more than half the game. So we were up there, but we couldn't seem to close the deal. Whereas I don't think Eston's been in front much at all. 133693, mornings at 3aw.com.au. And the other thing you've got to say as a Bomber supporter, are you seeing any green shoots? Are you seeing any young players who are coming up where you think he's going to be really good in a few years? Now, Frieda joins us. What have you noticed, Frieda?
4: Word on the street, Parks Victoria is having a rally in through the city today over with the fighting over with the government about pay.
0: Oh, okay.
4: Pay rises.
0: So another group, right? And what are they having? Are they just standing in front of Parliament House?
4: Oh, I'm not sure. Just a rally through the streets of Melbourne. That's all I know.
0: Right, Parks Victoria. That's interesting. All right. Well, thank you, Frieda. 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Mimi, good morning.
5: Hi, Tom. How are you?
0: Good, thank you.
5: That's good. I just wanted to talk a little bit about, the till death do us part. I met my husband when I was 16. I'm 48 now. We'll be married 30 years this year.
0: So you got married as a teenager?
5: I got married at 19.
0: Wow. Okay.
5: Yeah. And we'll be married 30 years this November. And, you know, when we set our vows, it was really about, you know, just that devotion to each other. And look, I mean, when you get married, you don't get married to think it's going to end. And I know a lot of marriages do end, but it's all about respect. And it's not so much about he needs to obey me or I need to obey him. It's just respecting each other.
0: What do you think when Andy Lee, though, is saying they won't have till death do us part or we are married forever in their vows because they're contemplating they might not be?
5: Well, then why get married? If you're contemplating that you're not going to be, why would you then get married?
0: No, I agree. And just quickly with you, when you met your husband at 16, you just knew that he was the one?
5: I did. And he's the most amazing person. And we've had two adult children who both got married last year. And, you know, I couldn't be happier. And it's, you know, there's the highs and lows, but you work through it. And, you know, that's why we've had a successful marriage. It's because we obey. It's not because we obey. It's because we respect each other.
0: Yeah. Okay. Thank you, Mimi. That's interesting. I mean, you wouldn't get many people these days here in Australia getting married at 19 years of age. But Mimi and her husband did. And at age 16, she knew that he simply was the one at 5 to 11.
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15: 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Your say now with Tom Elliott for Wright's Metal Recyclers, 741 Coolong Avenue, Irimple.
0: It is almost 11 o'clock, so news coming up in a moment with David Armstrong. After the news, there's a proposal out there that any young people that are involved in carjacking or driving at high speed face harsh penalties, and that this might actually reduce the road toll amongst such young people, because the road toll for younger drivers apparently has risen in the past couple of years. I find it extraordinary that it is in any way unusual that we should punish people for doing the wrong thing, but we had that terrible story last week, a 15 to 16 year old pair, charged and found guilty of arson, didn't get punished at all. 133693, mornings at 3aw.com.au.
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16: 17 degrees in Melbourne, a shower or two at top today, 19, 11 o'clock. Good morning. I'm David Armstrong. Confronting details of the Pulpunkah shooting have been heard in the coroner's court as the inquest into the deaths of Desi Freeman and the two police officers he shot dead gets underway. Family and supporters of Detective Leading Senior Constable Neil Thompson and Senior Constable Vadim Devat-Hota are in court for this morning's hearing. The court has been told Freeman told police to go to hell before one of the officers was shot in the head. Freeman then stood over the bodies of both fallen officers and made appalling remarks which he would not repeat out of respect for the families. A directions hearing into the death of Freeman will follow at 2 p.m. Andrew Abdo has reportedly resigned as Chief Executive Officer of the National Rugby League. He has been Chief Executive since 2020, overseeing the return during COVID, the future expansion to 19 teams and the introduction of Magic Round. He is now expected to replace Craig Tiley as boss of Tennis Australia and the Australian Open. Teal MP Monique Ryan is distancing herself from plans to formalise the independence movement into a political party. A group of Sydney-based Teals are in talks to formally join forces after winning Liberal seats in metro areas. But the member for Kooyong insists she will continue as a community independent. One Nation MP Barnaby Joy says the Teals only represent the ultra-wealthy, not the broader public.
17: Is there enough gin and tonic to go around? Well, is there a yacht big enough to keep them on? Council have to come and give a rundown on the trust accounts and beautiful people and wonderful, wonderful, wonderful things. I don't know where they'll have their party room meeting, probably the Royal Sydney Golf Club, something like that.
16: A man has been airlifted to hospital with critical injuries after a crash at Stonehaven west of Geelong. It's understood a car was travelling along Pollexford Road around 7 last night when it lost control and crashed into a power pole. A peace deal between the US and Iran is not expected to be signed today, despite suggestions the parties are close to an agreement. Iranian media claims the United States is obstructing some clauses of the potential agreement. Speaking from India, US Secretary of State Marco Rubio, confident discussions are heading in the right direction.
18: Progress has been made, significant progress, although not final progress has been made. The ultimate goal is that Iran can never have a nuclear weapon. Iran can never possess a nuclear weapon. The president has been clear about that. They will never possess a nuclear weapon, certainly not as long as Donald Trump is president of the United States.
16: The stateside sports chain of 31 stores has been placed in voluntary administration. Administrators now looking for a buyer. The stores are likely to be closed, the business to continue online. In finance at the open, the All Ordinaries up 11 points, our dollar 71.57 US.
12: Sport for Anne Webster, your member for Mallee, authorised A. Webster Mildura.
16: McLaren's strategy for the Canadian Formula One Grand Prix is under fire after both Oscar Piastri and Lando Norris missed out on points. In wet conditions, the pair used intermediate tyres as the rest of the top 10 started on slicks, forcing both drivers to pit in the opening two laps. Piastri finished 11th, Norris failed to finish due to gearbox issues. The defending world champion says they'll learn from it.
19: That's Formula One, right? Sometimes it goes your way, sometimes it doesn't. Sometimes you're going to go make these decisions. And, of course, it worked for a lap and a half. And, you know, if there was a safety car, things like that, that could have worked in even more to our benefit. But just not to be today. So, yeah, we learn from the mistakes.
16: Collingwood's weighing up its options for tomorrow night's mid-season draft. Forward Jamie Elliott to miss the rest of the year after suffering an ACL injury in the win over West Coast. And that's the latest news and sports.
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20: Partly cloudy with a chance of showers this evening. Chance of thunderstorm this afternoon and this evening. Mildura and Wentworth heading for 20. Robinvale 21. The 3-day forecast for sunrise here tomorrow. Showers 19. Wednesday shower or two 18. Thursday partly cloudy 19.
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30: with Tom Elliott.
0: 7 past 11. In a moment, I want to look at a proposal where we drastically increase penalties, particularly for young people who do the wrong thing on the road, in an effort to try and reduce the road toll. Now, to me, it all makes perfect sense, except that in so many other spheres of law, we are not applying penalties. You know, if you're a teenager and you set fire to a business and you plead guilty to it, no time behind bars, just a community corrections order. Also, we had an interesting call from Mimi before the news. Mimi was married at 19. She met her husband when she was 16, or her husband-to-be, and she and her husband have been together for 30 years. I had an email during the news from Pam, who's about to turn 80. She was also married at age 19. Trevor, good morning.
1: G'day, mate. How are you?
0: Good, Trevor.
1: I was married in 1978 to my wife. She was 19 at the time. I met her when she was 17. And I pulled a bit of a shifty there because after we got married on the 29th, was our wedding anniversary date, and her birthday was the 30th. So
0: right.
1: I always told people I went to bed with a 19-year-old and woke up with a 20-year-old.
0: Okay. And when you met her at that young age, you just knew that she was the one?
1: I did. I don't know if she thought she was, but yeah, for a couple of years. So we've been together 50 years now since we've known each other.
0: Yeah.
1: Still going strong. Not a doubt in the mind, you know. So no, it's good. So being young, you just got to have commitment and work together.
0: Yeah. I mean, look, you know, during the 60s, like my parents, the most of my friends' parents were all married by sort of 23, 24, 25. But 19 is pretty young, isn't it, to make such a life-changing decision?
1: It is. I look back now and I just realise, you know, it's been a long, long time and we were so young together, but we've put through the whole system, you know, for 50-odd years now, or 50 years. And
0: do you remember what you wore? Because remember, was it Gary Dempsey, or, you know, the player who won the Brownlow, I think, in 1978, and he wore a brown velvet dinner jacket suit. Did you wear something like that?
1: Yes. I look back on some of the photos now, my purple flares and the high heel boots and things like that, but
0: yes.
1: I don't think I'd be able to get into that sort of thing these days.
0: No. Well, yes, I once did a 70s dress-up and I wore platform shoes and I actually drove there. How people drove cars wearing those shoes, I just don't know. Thank you, Trevor. You're married at 19, still going strong. Now, Frida rang us about 15, 20 minutes ago with a word on the street saying that Parks Victoria workers were holding a rally today in the CBD. The Community and Public Sector Union, which represents Parks Victoria workers, said for the first time in 15 years, more than 300 Parks Victoria staff across the state will walk off the job today. It's part of an ongoing fight for fair pay and conditions. They have held a rally outside their head office, 300 La Trobe Street in Melbourne. Doesn't say how much they want, but, you know, there's that many people, like school teachers, who are getting big pay rises here in Victoria, and other workers are saying, well, if you're getting it, we'd like that too. Paul joins us. What's happened, Paul?
2: Hi, well, I've got a word on the street, but with good news.
0: Oh.
2: So, Warrigal Road, between North Road and Centre Road, has the big illuminated flashing signs saying Warrigal Road closed, going north and south, with alternative diversions to take. Well, actually, it's open and running really clear. So there's no one working. The traffic management is nowhere to be seen, but they've left the signs on. But everyone, use Warrigal Road. It's great.
0: So you've seen the sign, but you've decided to drive towards it and just see if it actually was closed.
2: Well, that's it. I saw the sign and I started working out my alternative route to take, because I'm in quite a large vehicle, so I've got to think about these things in advance, and it's open.
0: I'm just trying to think if you've actually... I'm just worried you might have broken the law. Like, if the sign says the road is supposed to be closed, even if nothing is happening on it, maybe legally it is closed.
2: Well, then there's a hell of a lot of people breaking the law driving up and down it at the moment.
0: All right. Well, we'll get in touch with the Department of Transport, couldn't you, Paul? Warrigal Road, north end, southbound. Signs flashing saying it's closed, but some traffic's still getting through. Has the law been broken? Paul, hopefully not, and you could be at the end of the week in the running for the yearly prize, 60 grand towards a Mercedes of your choice, thanks to Mercedes-Benz Brighton, where you can save on select new and demonstrator models the end of this financial year. Okay, so I've said many times, I think our justice system, particularly as it applies to young offenders, is broken. We've got a generation of magistrates who have been taught that if you imprison a young offender, they will emerge from prison a worse offender. And so in their minds, society is better off not punishing young people because otherwise they would become more hardened criminals. Now, I think that's a crock of the obvious. I mean, weirdly, if you did punish young people in a tough way for lower level offences, you might actually stop them from graduating to higher offences. Well, it sounds like this message is starting to get through. Now, Neil Mitchell, my predecessor here on the morning program, wrote an article over the weekend about putting out how the road toll is not going down, it's going up, and that the messages aren't getting through. And in particular, it looks like the road toll amongst younger people is getting worse. Now, it's possible that this is because of the spate of carjackings, and, you know, you might get three or four teenagers in a car driving at speed in a stolen vehicle. They crash, some of them die. David Axip, former Chief Superintendent of Traffic at Victoria Police, says that he wants to actually dramatically increase the penalties for young offenders if their offending relates to road behaviour. So, you know, he wants to stop them consorting with each other. He wants, you know, carjackings or the theft of vehicles to have much stiffer penalties because he thinks that this might, you know, actually lower the road toll. Now, I agree, it's hard to argue with all that. I mean, it makes sense. And again, a generation or two ago, we reduced drink driving dramatically by A, having, you know, advertising campaigns looking at the human cost of drink driving, you know, people dying in road accidents, but B, having really stiff penalties. You will lose your license. You will be fined a lot of money. You might even have your car confiscated in certain circumstances. And what I don't understand is if we stopped, say, drink driving or excessive speeding by having stiff penalties that you could not get out of, I don't understand that when young offenders like set fire to a liquor store or something, we don't punish that. You know, it just seems odd that we come down very heavily on people who break the traffic rules or who drink drive, but we don't come down heavily on teenagers who commit acts of arson. An ex-guest CEO of the Australian Road Safety Foundation, Russell White, good morning.
3: Yeah, good morning, Tom. Great to be with you.
0: Well, David Axip has said that we need to stiffen the penalties. Like for, you know, if a kid has done carjackings and other kids associate with him, they can be punished for that. If kids are found guilty of theft of a motor vehicle or a carjacking, then there are stiffer penalties for it. Does that make sense to you?
3: Oh, I think as you said in your intro, it's hard to argue with things like that. And I think also, as you mentioned, I think really well, is that, you know, road safety is an interesting topic in the sense that it's a melting pot for a whole stack of social norms and other issues, youth crime being one of them, that all end up in the road safety patch. And so I think, yes, we do need to have a much tougher view on that, but again, not just from road safety. I think it bleeds into all other areas of society with a different approach to how we look at authority. How do we look at our, I guess, the social norms around dealing with other people and our own little bit of courtesy, our own bit of personal responsibility. But I think also we need to, I think Neil said it in that article, really start looking at an issue that's just that seems to get little traction. It claims the lives of so many Australians. It devastates families on a daily basis. And yet there's really no political will to do anything about it pretty much at any level. I think that's something we've got to change. And that means also looking at how we bring in road safety in at a much earlier age, even as early as prep school, to start that narrative shift.
0: Because, I mean, I last year played a clip off, I think it was on Facebook, and I think, if memory serves me correctly, it was a 16-year-old at the wheel of a stolen Holden Commodore, and he was actually posting as he was driving, and he quite eloquently explained why he did it. He said, I do the crime, but I don't do any time. So even if they catch me, I'm going to do this again because there are no consequences. He was quite open about it. And I've just never understood. I mean, I admitted earlier, I've lost my license twice for accumulating too many points. And you can either keep your license, but you have to have a perfect record, or you can lose it for 3 months and that wipes your points balance. And that's what I've chosen to do. Now, you know, I deserved what I got and I understood it. But I don't understand why, with low-level offending like that, we do come down on people fairly hard. But with high-level offending, you know, like stolen vehicles, we don't come down on people hard, especially if they're underage. To me, it makes no sense.
3: Yeah, and I think, Tom, it does link more to this broader thing because I think even at low levels, it can set up an attitude or a cultural view that somehow, you know, that doesn't matter too much. And the end result is that, you know, crashes can happen at low speed. They can happen in suburban streets. They can happen in a driveway. And so I think we've got there's a broader issue here above just the speeding fine. It's the cultural view that somehow driving is just something that, whilst on the surface, the mechanics of it are simple, the actual integration of it in the environment is extremely complex. And we tend to just underplay that in so many spheres. And look, and I agree with you. I think we do need tougher penalties. I think we need, quite frankly, more police on the road. I think we've got a bit of a reliance so much on cameras. I think we need to get away from that and start getting some more officers on the ground that can actually do something if they do catch people doing the wrong thing. We've got to making sure that we're not just slapping people on the wrist and letting that off. But then I think also we've got to start looking at, the current plan is not working. Our road toll is going up across the country, not just in Victoria, but it's across the country. And we need to start reinventing, what we're doing and potentially not only just looking at what are we doing to make things tougher, but what are we doing to incentivize good behavior?
0: Yeah.
3: So if you have a good record, can we do something where you pay less tolls? It's a little bit less on the petrol, it's insurance. It might mean somebody's got to actually make something happen, but I think there's an opportunity to not only do more in the bad behavior, but how can we encourage people to do the right thing and reward that just as much as we punish the bad stuff?
0: Yeah, like cheaper rego, for example. All right, well, thank you, Russell. Russell White, the CEO of the Australian Road Safety Foundation. And again, I'm old enough to remember when drink driving was commonplace. It was like, oh, I'll just go home via the back roads, I'll be fine, I remember someone said, if you drink and drive, you're a bloody idiot. If you make it home, you're a legend, which obviously was wrong. But that was the attitude. That has changed. It's not to say that drink driving is gone. It hasn't. But it's a lot lower than it used to be. And people, and that took quite a while. We had to have a shift of attitudes. It had to be backed up by stiff penalties for people who did drink drive. And I don't understand that with, young carjacks. So if I speed and get caught by a camera, I'll face a penalty. If I'm 16 and I break into someone's house and I take their keys and I drive off in their car, I don't seem to face any penalties. And to me, that just makes very little sense. 133693, mornings at 3aw.com.au. Calls and emails are coming up. 21st century wedding vows as well. Andy Lee and his fiancée Rebecca Harding aren't going to commit to each other for the rest of their lives. That's ahead at 19 past 11.
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0: Okay, 11:23. We had a positive word in the street from Paul earlier, driving, he said, a large vehicle, so we'll assume a truck or something. He saw signs saying Warrigal Road was closed both north and southbound, but then he drove through anyway and traffic was flowing. Anyway, we've spoken off air to the Department of Transport. They say these are night works. Warrigal Road is closed at night between Centre Road and North Road and Oakley South from 10 o'clock at night till 5 the next morning for resurfacing works. These will continue until early June, so another week or so. But then during the day, you can drive along it. So there you go, Paul. 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Matt, good morning.
1: Hey, mate, how you going?
0: Yeah, good, Matt.
1: I was just ringing up to say these young kids need to be definitely getting locked up. From my experience, about 20 years ago, I was involved in a crime, got bail. About 2 months later, broke it again. I got locked up for that, and I swear that 3 weeks in that system and around all those losers in jail just scared me straight. And I think ever since then, that sent me on the path to just, stay away and, elevate my life in a positive way.
0: Well, I'm glad that happened, Matt. And you see, it's weird that, and thank you for the call, it's weird that we've had to relearn what used to be obvious in the old days. Look at the transformation of New York under Mayor Rudy Giuliani. They had, it's called the broken window theory. The idea is if you go after people for relatively minor offences, you actually stop them from getting committed to a life of crime. And yet here in Victoria, it's the other way around. The magistrates, who I just have so much contempt for, I can't believe it, and I guess if I ever appear in front of one, I'm probably going to pay a price. But the magistrates seem to think, no, it's the reverse. If we punish a young person, we will make them a worse criminal, so therefore they don't punish them. And I've seen it in the sentencing guide. It came out, and it said society is better off if we don't punish young people. And again, we go back to the 15 and the 16-year-old who both got nothing more than a community corrections order for the next 12 to 15 months for their part in the firebombing of a liquor business. Cost over $1 million worth of damage and no real punishment. So, we've tried the let's be lenient on young people and it doesn't work. We get so many repeat offenders. We get that kid who I mentioned who posted to Facebook why he stole cars and he said, I can do this crime, I don't do any time and I'm going to keep doing it. Well, that kid exactly is the sort of kid who should be locked up because it might make him realise that there are consequences. And again, when it comes to speeding and drink driving, we do hand out consequences. The faster you go, the more points you lose. The bigger the fines are, the more likely it is you'll lose your licence. Ditto for drink driving. So with that type of offence, like drink driving, we've made a clear link. You do this, you will be punished. And there's virtually no excuses. There are no excuses for it. And yet, you go and firebomb a business and cause $1 million worth of damage, and there aren't any consequences. Rowan, hello.
2: Hello, Tom. Good morning. I think one of the areas that there's no work done on, surprisingly, is the academics do no research on young men who go home after being bailed or not many consequences, and they become heroes. I mean, the young fellow who posted the video, the purpose of that was to become a hero amongst his peers.
0: I know, and part of the logic behind banning social media for under 16s was in the hope that they wouldn't do that. But, of course, they still do it, don't they?
2: Of course they do. And even if it's not videos, amongst their friends, they become a hero.
0: Yeah. And they try and outdo each other, Rowan.
2: Of course. And it just it becomes prolific. And they haven't got much else to do except to go out and do something exciting like stealing a car or an aggravated burglary or just a burglary.
0: Yeah. Well, one of the, and I get mixed up because there's that many firebombings, but apparently one underage offender asked his mother to go and collect his $20,000 that he was being paid to do the firebombing. Now, if you're getting paid 20 grand to do something, you know that thing is illegal because you're not going to get paid 20 grand to do, say, babysitting, are you? So, they know it's wrong. But again, there's no disincentive to do it. If they get away with it, fine, they've made $20,000. If they get caught, they probably keep the $20,000 and they don't go to jail. And I, And it makes me angry when Jacinda Allen has been out door knocking in Bendigo East over the weekend, keeps coming on and saying, we have adult time for adult crime. We do not. 133693, mornings at 3aw.com.au. Alan, good morning.
3: Yeah, good morning, Tom. Just to straighten out Andy Lee and a few people who think this flexible marriage, there's three or four things required in a marriage ceremony to make it legal. Oh. The middle one of those is a thing called the monotone, and it says this, and take note of the last line. It's now my duty before proceeding to remind you and your witnesses gathered here of the solemn and the binding nature of the relationship into which you are about to enter. Marriage, according to law in Australia, is the union of two people entered into willingly and freely to the exclusion of others as a commitment for life.
0: I get that. And so what you're saying is that if Andy Lee and Rebecca Harding don't have that, they can't be legally married?
3: That they, no, I'm a civil celebrant. No civil celebrant can perform a marriage without saying that monotone.
0: Okay. Right. But of course, the fact that people, that marriages do split up and people do get divorced, it shows that they might say that on their wedding day, but they don't always follow through, do they?
3: Yeah, therefore, why would you bother getting married and just say, well, look, we've got this great union, we're very committed to each other, it may or may not last, but if you're serious about the marriage, that's what you're committing to.
0: Yeah. Alan, you make a good point, because this is what I don't understand about Andy Lee, who I've met a few times, but I wouldn't say I know him well, and his partner. Why get married unless you're going to commit forever? Because A, you don't have to commit forever anyway, because I mean, you can get divorced. But B, it's no longer socially required to be married. You know, people have kids and they get mortgages and they live their lives together, but they don't always get married. Now, they can if they want to. I don't see, given that marriage is no longer compulsory, why, if you're going to do it, you don't just go full on. If you don't want to go full on till death do us part or words to that effect, then don't bother. News headlines now with David Armstrong. David, good morning.
4: Good morning. The news at midday, quite emotional scenes in the coroner's court today, because details of the Porepunkah shootings have been heard. The inquest underway into the death, well, of the two police officers that were shot by Desi Freeman later today. Desi Freeman's death will be investigated. Family and supporters of Detective Leading Senior Constable Neil Thompson, Senior Constable Vadim Devat Hotta, both all in court. The court was told that in the initial confrontation, Freeman told police to, quote, go to hell before one of the officers was shot in the head. Freeman then stood over the bodies of both fallen officers and made appalling remarks, and they would not repeat those remarks in court today out of respect for the families that were there. We'll keep an eye on that as it progresses through the day. New report today has found schools need to take urgent action to combat the effect of artificial intelligence. 75% of students are using artificial intelligence to do the whole thing.
0: Well, the problem is you might get away with it, like for something that you hand in, but when the evil exam day comes, David, and the AI is not sitting next to you, what happens then?
4: I don't know.
0: Now, you write your name on the paper, the date, and you think, oh, what do I do now?
4: Well, as this report said, AI is great when it assists you, when it helps you, but kids are just saying, write me an essay on...
0: I know. It's going to make people dumb.
4: Peppermint oil can lower your blood pressure. You can. That's true.
0: How?
4: I don't know, but it's the natural remedy taken twice a day. It brings down blood pressure in under three weeks.
0: Do you drink it?
4: No, I think it's a tincture. I think you place it on your tongue, a little drop of peppermint oil.
0: Isn't that like homeopathy?
4: It is a bit.
0: I've got a friend who believes in it, and he tries to explain it to me. And it just, I'll be honest, to me it sounds like gobbledygook.
4: Well, we had a cardiologist that said it works, so I would go with him. How do you? Okay.
0: What, rather than me?
4: Well, yes. And in sport, guess what? There's a mid-season draft tomorrow night. Yes. How many drafts do we have?
0: I don't get this. I mean, we have the draft at the end of the year, and you've got to be all the best 18-year-olds get drafted. I mean, so what happens tomorrow night? Is this where you can pick people out of the VFL or something?
4: I think it's a top-up type draft, and I think they reckon Collingwood's going to have a long, hard look because Jamie Elliott went out with that nasty injury, but it's a bit of a top-up draft.
0: So if you're Richmond, which struggles to put a team on the park at the moment, they can go and actually get extra players.
4: Well, you have to ask an expert, but I imagine that's how it works. That's all there at midday.
0: right? If anybody can explain the mid-season draft, because I find the whole drafting and trading of players, I don't understand it. It was much better in the old days when you just had the brown paper bag full of cash and you went interstate, you found the best SANFL and waffle players, said, come and play for, you know, Carlton, Fitzroy, Richmond, whomever. 133693, mornings at 3aw.com.au. 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
12: River 1467 weather for Ontario General Store, the juiciest chicken in town.
13: Partly cloudy with a chance of showers this evening, chance of thunderstorm this afternoon and this evening. Mildura and Wentworth heading for 20, Robinvale 21. The 3-day forecast for Sunraysia tomorrow, showers 19, Wednesday shower or two 18, Thursday partly cloudy 19.
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0: In a moment, unusual wedding vows. Andy Lee and Rebecca Harding don't want to include a commitment in their vows to stay with each other until death do them part. Andy actually was quoted as saying, if Beck finds someone else who's a better model than me, I don't want her feeling that she has to stay with me. A bit pessimistic. Emails as well, mornings at 3aw.com.au. Leslie says, call me cynical, but motorist fines are a government revenue source, whereas putting people in jail costs the government money. Yeah, that's a good point, Leslie. And Michael says, what about bail bonds? Offenders given bail, their family has to put up money. If they re-offend, the family loses the money. It's a good point, Michael. I've done some research into this. By and large, when we talk about bail, there is no commitment of money. However, in some circumstances, courts do demand it. So, for example, been Robert Smith, the former SAS soldier who's charged with war crimes relating to his service in Afghanistan. He, I believe, had to put up a surety of $250,000 because it was felt by whatever court he's in that he might try and leave the country. Although if you've been Robert Smith, it's you're not just going to sneak out. I mean, he's a very noticeable person, very tall. But yes, we could do it. We could do it. You know, you ring up, your 15-year-old's been caught stealing a car. You can come and get him, but you've got to put up $10,000. And if he reoffends until he's between now and his court date, you lose 10 grand. I mean, that would make the parents take some responsibility for their kids. Now, we got a few calls about this in Werribee. Margaret, what's happened?
14: Well, I've just driven past a major incident. It's basically almost right opposite the police station. There's multiple ambulances, police, fire brigades. It looks to be in the service road, but it's all spilling out onto the main road and traffic's building up. So it's inbound just before the Derrimut Road intersection. Yeah, basically almost opposite the police station.
0: So it's the Princess Highway inbound.
14: Sorry?
0: The Princess Highway inbound.
14: Yeah. So there's so many vehicles there that I couldn't exactly see what was going wrong, but I did see like an ambulance bed out and multiple vehicles there.
0: All right, thank you, Margaret. So yeah, we've had a few calls about this and it does sound pretty bad. So inbound on the Princess Highway, just before the Derrimut Road turnoff, right near the local police station, the Werribee Police Station. Look, thank you, Margaret. 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All right, well, my wedding vows were not normal. My wife and I read each other lyrics from songs that we had picked out. But we still did, you know, the celebrants still said the things that celebrants have to say. Andy Lee, as we've already discussed this morning, and his partner Rebecca Harding are not going to include a commitment to stay together forever or till death do them part, which is unusual to me because you don't have to get married anymore. I mean, you can live you can have a house together, you could raise children together, you could have a mortgage. You do all those things, have a superannuation fund where you name each other. You don't have to be married for any of that stuff anymore. So it seems to me if you do want to get married, why not commit to each other for the rest of your lives? Our next guest is a marriage celebrant, Jenny Kettle. Good morning.
15: Hi, Tom. I think it's a very interesting thing, and I've been listening this morning, and it is very interesting. But you brought up a great point, and that is that you and Elise didn't have the words forever in your vows. You wrote them yourselves and chose lyrics from a song. And really, this is all Andy's doing. He's just choosing his own personal vows, and that is not to include the word forever. He might say instead, I promise to watch rom-coms with you, or I promise to put the bins out every week or something. So those personal vows are just that. They're personal.
0: We had a chap called Alan ring about 10 or 15 minutes ago. Said he was a wedding celebrant, and he said that in some of the words that the celebrant has to say, it does include that you're supposed to stay married forever.
15: Yeah, I'm not going to knock another celebrant. However, the legal words are, I, full name, call upon the persons here present to witness that I take you, full name, to be my lawfully wedded husband, wife, or spouse. Those are the words that actually make you married, apart from the legal parts that the celebrant has to say about what marriage is. And marriage is, you know, a commitment to life, voluntarily entered into for life. That's part of what we have to say, but it's not actually part of the legal vows.
0: So right, but for the wedding to be legal, you, the celebrant, have to say those words.
15: Yes.
0: Yeah, okay.
15: The legal says we have to say I'm duly authorised by law to solemnise marriages according to law, and then couple, before you are joined in marriage, in my presence, in the presence of these witnesses, I'm bound to remind you of the solemn and binding nature of the relationship into which you're about to enter. It's really part of the legal vows.
0: Right, so, but okay, but I mean, so

0: if indeed the law exists to say that if you want to end the marriage, it's relatively easy to do it.
1: Would you like to be in touch with the Attorney General's Department who control us? Have a chat with them about that, Tom. That would take more time
0: Well, here's another thing. As a celebrant, I don't know how many weddings you've done, but can you spot the ones that will stand the test of time versus the ones that will not?
1: Oh, Tom, I love love. So I think all my couples are going to, you know, waltz off into the sunset together and live forever and ever. I truly do.
0: But you see, you've never been able to. You've never looked at a couple and thought, oh, this ain't going to work.
1: No. Oh, no, yeah. I must say I haven't. Even though, you know, some of the grooms have, you know, said, oh, why do we need to go through all this nonsense? You know, the party's the best part. Or when you say, look, you know, by law, I can't marry you if you appear to have had too much to drink. So you don't even have to be able to point out five.
0: Really? So if the groom has had some Dutch courage in the morning and you observe that, it's like responsible service of alcohol.
1: Yes. So long as if he appears to me to be under the influence. So, and yet those ones that, you know, laugh at that and say, oh, no, no worries. They're the beautiful boys that say, oh, Jenny, I haven't had a beer yet. Is it okay if I just have one? And I go, knock yourself out. And I love that.
0: Have you ever had to delay or call off a wedding ceremony because the groom was almost passed out drunk?
1: I had to tell one groom that it was time he called it quits. Yeah, your last one was your last one, buddy. And I say, why would you want to go down the aisle half cut when you're, you know, to greet your bride when she's been planning this day probably since she was five?
0: Yeah, okay. Well, all right, that's interesting. I did not know that. There you go. Jenny Kettle there. Well, we've learned something. So the celebrant at a wedding, it could be the bride or the groom, if they appear, you know, visibly drunk, you can tell them you're not going ahead with the ceremony until they sober up. I'll tell you what, that would upset certain people. 133693 mornings at 3aw.com.au at 11:45.
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0: It is 11 to 12. On crime, the lack of consequences. Jack says Melbourne needs a zero-tolerance approach to crime like Rudy Giuliani did in New York. However, he said, politicians earn a lot of money and still they rort the system. Yeah, we're talking about travel rorts at the start of the program. There's so many of them. Like Matt Keogh, the Veterans Affairs Minister, denied Douglas Baird and his wife $2,848 a year to go around to schools, which they've done for several years, and talk about their son who died on active service in Afghanistan. But Matt Keogh himself racked up, I think last year, $350,000 worth of flights. And on marriage commitments, Peter says it's really a case of, this is Andy Lee's commitment, I commit myself completely to you until someone better comes along, because Andy Lee is not going to make his partner, Rebecca, commit forever. And he actually says, I don't like the idea of forever. I don't want that in my wedding vows. If Beck becomes unhappy and finds a better man, I don't want her sticking around with me. Warren, good morning.
1: Good morning, Tom. How you going?
0: Yeah, good, Warren.
1: Okay, my story is I was married, 5-year total bloody disaster. I got divorced a couple of years later. I met my current partner. She refers to me as her husband. I refer to her as my wife. We've been together unhindered for 40 years. We've raised two good sons, one of whom chose to get married recently, but we just never felt the need to tie the knot, mate, and it's worked fine for us.
0: Well, Warren, my sister's been with her, I'll use the term partner, for, I don't know, 20 years now, more, and they've never got married. They sort of planned it, and then for some reason it didn't happen, and then COVID got in the way, and I doubt she will ever bother, but they seem very happy. And hello, Caroline and Craig, if you're listening. Peter, hello.
2: G'day, Tom.
0: Yes, Peter.
2: Just about these kids and their underage pinching cars and becoming a nuisance and we can't do anything about it. I was thinking, what if they got registered and banned from going for their driver's licence when they're 18?
0: I've heard that suggestion before, Peter, but the only thing is, if they're the sort of kids who are happy to steal cars and drive them when they're underage, I'm not sure stopping them getting their licence would affect them that much, because they'd probably still pinch cars and drive them anyway.
2: Well, they'll go to jail if they pinch after their 18.
0: Well, but will they, Peter? Yeah, all right. It's a good point. Again, we've got two very clear models here when it comes to justice. One is, says that if you're 15 years old and you torture business or break into someone's house that steals their car and you are found guilty of these crimes, we are better off punishing you because that will show you the error of your ways. And then we've got our legal system here in Victoria where the opposite appears to be true, where we don't punish young people because we are fearful that if we put them behind bars for a stretch, they'll become even worse criminals. Now we've tried the softly, softly approach like that and it's been a disaster. So let's try punishment. The award-winning Afternoons program will be with you straight after the midday news. Tony Moclair, good morning.
3: Thank you for not describing my show as the punishment, Tom.
0: It crossed my mind.
3: No, it did. I could see you wrestling with it. It's what Solzhenitsyn said about the Soviet Union. It's what socialism does. You let the criminal go free and you punish the innocent.
0: That's right.
3: It's all very deliberate. Anyway, we are talking...
0: Everybody is equal. They're equally miserable.
3: The equal sharing of misery was the sole virtue of socialism, according to Winston Churchill. We are talking about Spotify. It's had a logo makeover.
0: I'm one of those weirdos. I don't use Spotify. I use Apple Music, which to me seems fine. I do have Spotify. So what, it looks different now.
3: Yes, it's got a new logo for its 20th anniversary.
0: There it's a disco ball.
3: I think, yeah. So we would talk about, and if you're a Spotify user.
0: Loser.
3: I want to talk corporate swindles.

0: remember 20 years ago we owned the music on our computer and we could play it any time we liked.
1: That's right. Now, and when you died, you could bequeath it to someone else.
0: Exactly. But now you only borrow the music.
1: Yeah, you rent it. So
0: you rent it. So it's insane.
1: I'm another weirdo who actually read the terms and conditions with Apple Music.
0: Yeah.
1: And it's exactly that. The moment I stop playing the monthly fee,
0: yeah,
1: it's gone. It's not mine anymore.
0: No. It's as bad as bottled water. There'll be entertainment with Fiona Byrne, and we are talking the bird census as well. Birds are very important. We'll be talking about that. And Glenn Manton will be in. He's got a very interesting topic. You'll have to wait till 2 o'clock to find out what it is.
1: All right. Good to hear. Thank you, Tony. Tony Moncler there. He'll be with you straight after the midday news. Jeff, good morning.
2: Oh, g'day, Tom. Tom, this whole thing about Andy Lee and the comment he made, I just sort of see it that he's keeping his options open, but he's taking the high moral ground by saying I'm doing it for my future wife.
1: Well, maybe. It depends who you think is punching above their weight, but he said it's if she gets sick of him, she can leave. But the point is, Jeff, and what makes it silly, even if you do commit to each other for good, I mean, we've had no fault divorce for over 50 years, so you can leave, can't you?
2: Oh, absolutely. And having been married in 1978 and still going strong, I'm happy where I stand.
1: Okay. And back in 78, did your wife, did she promise to honour and obey you?
2: No, even obey had gone by then, Tom.
1: Oh, had it. Okay. I know my mother did because she told me, but she got married in like 1964, I think. Different times. Jennifer, hello.
3: Hi, Tom. Sorry to keep you. If somebody was to go and firebomb one of Albo's mansions, the law would change instantly.
1: Yes, or if enough magistrates had their cars stolen or their houses broken into, I agree, Jennifer. And sadly and tragically, it's probably going to take something like that, like a senior MP, like more a member of the state government, because the states tend to handle the criminal side of things in our law, or some senior magistrates, their families were badly affected by crime. Then and only then will you get some stiff sentences. 1-3-6-9-3 at 5 to 12.
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1: It is almost midday. That means this show is pretty much over for another day, but fear not, you've got news with Jordan Tunbridge coming up in a moment, following that afternoon starring Tony Moclair. In the running for the weekly Word on the Street prize is Frida, who told us that Parks Victoria workers were holding a rally in the CBD today. And we confirmed with the CPSU that, yes, they will be walking off the job and they want better pay and conditions. We just don't know how much more pay they want. Good on you, Frida. With that word on the streets, you are in the running for the weekly prize. It's a $1,000 voucher to spend at Imp Jewellery, the handmade and remodelling specialist. 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Enjoy your afternoon. 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
13: Good afternoon with your local news. I'm Andrew Johnston. Police investigating a ram raid on a Mildura business are still after information or footage of the incident. They were called to reports of a grey ute being used to raid a business in the early hours of last Monday, arresting a 22-year-old man and seizing a vehicle last Tuesday. The man's been remanded to face court down the track, charged with aggravated burglary. Anyone with information is urged to call Crime Stoppers. Victoria's first regional police academy could be up and running in Mildura from January. Mildura MP Jade Benham welcomed the news from Chief Commissioner Mike Bush during last week's Parliamentary Committee budget estimates hearing.
14: That is good news and something that I know our police force, who do an amazing job in the northwest, have been asking for a long time, so that's fantastic news.
13: Works on a section of Hatta-Robinvale Road are due to take around 12 months and will include new drainage, signage and line markings. The Victorian government says it's about making the key connection between the two towns smoother and safer for drivers. It's all due to start in coming weeks on the busy road. Less flights between Mildura and Melbourne from June 22. Rex has announced it'll reduce its weekly services from 24 return flights it currently has to 19. It's part of a restructure the airline has announced due to soaring fuel prices, but says impacted passengers will be supported. And the official bushfire danger period is over as we close in on winter, but locals in the Wentworth and Balranald council areas are being reminded they need to alert authorities before holding any planned burns. The Rural Fire Service says landholders can lodge their notification of a hazard reduction or burn off online 24 hours in advance, and they also should let their neighbours know. The RFS says it stops any unnecessary call-outs. And that's the latest in local news.
12: Sunraysia Bread and Butter Bakery. Two locations, Deakin Avenue and Irimple. River 1467. National news now.
15: Hi, I'm Joseph Price. Labor claims it doesn't really have a view on the Teals forming a new political party. It's believed that the Independents could join forces with moderate Liberals following reports that One Nation has enough support to become the new opposition. Federal Health Minister Mark Butler has told the ABC the speculation doesn't surprise him.
16: There obviously is a lot of flux in the non-Labor parts of politics right now, so to see speculation like that's perhaps not a surprise, but it's not something we have a view about.
15: It comes as a new poll has suggested One Nation could win as many as 59 seats in the lower house, replacing the Coalition as the main opposition party. Fresh calls today for a shark cull after a fatal attack up in far north Queensland. A man was spearfishing with friends yesterday when he suffered life-threatening head injuries from a suspected bull shark. MP Bob Catter says locals have been raising concerns about shark populations for years. Meanwhile, a professional surfing comp's been halted after Sea Life attacked an Aussie photographer. The man was taking shots of surfers in the water when he was bitten on the ankle during the World Surf League's New Zealand Pro competition. It's believed a shark or sea lion was responsible. And the controversial Enhanced Games gets underway in Vegas today, allowing athletes to use performance-enhancing drugs. Olympian Sally Pearson says she's looking at it like a science experiment.
17: It's quite intriguing to see how this would work from an experimental point of view, where they are pushing their bodies to the limits using performance-enhancing drugs and using everything that is available to them to be able to make their performances as best as they possibly can.
18: Sport for Anne Webster, your member for Mallee, authorised A. Webster Mildura.
15: Indian cricket fans have again targeted Travis Head and his wife Jess on social media. It comes after the Aussie batsman clashed with Virat Kohli during an Indian Premier League match last Friday. Some of the comments were on Travis Head's Instagram posts, including threats against his wife and his mother. And NRL chief executive Andrew Abdo is stepping down from the role after 6 years. He's shaping as the favourite to take over as Tennis Australia's boss. Craig Tilley announced his move to the United States Tennis Association in February once his successor is appointed. That's your latest news and sport.
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19: Good afternoon, I'm Emily Minnie. Industry leaders will hold face-to-face meetings with goat producers across the country to get feedback on a proposal to increase transaction levies. Producers have been calling for changes as the industry experiences rapid growth. As it stands, the goat transaction levy is currently collected at a rate of 37.7 cents per head. Goat Industry Council President John Falkenhagen says their proposal could see it increased to 90 cents.
20: The industry has matured at a rapid rate in the last five or six years, and we need to keep up with the investment to support that industry through its growth and maturity.
19: The Australian Agricultural Company has posted a record profit off the back of higher cattle and beef prices. ACCO's profits have climbed 23% to nearly $72 million. That's despite losing 7,000 head of cattle to widespread flooding in northwest Queensland during the recent wet season. Managing Director David Harris has told the ABC the company learned a lot from the 2019 floods.
21: When we put a lot of effort in post that flood, learning what happened and how we could improve. So what we did post that is we certainly redesigned a lot of paddock designs. We built a lot of what we refer to as flood refuges. So we did a lot of mapping about the heights of water, and we build these flood refuges, which hold up to 1,000 cattle on each refuge.
19: The number of incidents where a trailer becomes detached from a truck while in transit has doubled compared to this time last year. The National Heavy Vehicle Regulator is urging all drivers and operators to carry out routine checks and maintenance. Chief of Operations Paul Salvatti says it can be a deadly mistake.
22: We've had a fatality last year where two rear trailers disengaged and actually crashed into a vehicle going the other way. But this is why these are so serious, and this is why we're asking the industry to make sure they pay close attention to those trailer couplings.
19: New South Wales farmers are being warned current feed shortages could lead to lower quality or even contaminated fodder. Southeast Local Land Services is urging producers to be vigilant and check hay, grain and silage for mould. Senior Agricultural Advisor Joe Powell says there are some easy steps to take.
23: Look, certainly set it aside. And speak to an agricultural advisor or your local vet about the risks of that hay. You can certainly get tests done to identify the count of the mould and what sort of toxins might be available, but it might just be an overall risk management plan that you can put together with your advisor.
19: The United States president has stressed negotiators will not rush into a deal with Iran, despite reports they are close to striking a deal, including the reopening of the Strait of Hormuz. The ongoing talks have been described as constructive, and Donald Trump has said the agreement is largely negotiated. The exact details have not been confirmed, but Republican Senator Tom Tillis has told CNN what is being reported doesn't make a lot of sense to him.
24: There are a lot of things that need to be explained.
0: mean, and as I've said before, any agreement with Iran that isn't subject to ratification by Congress is going, I think, going to be doomed to fail, just like the agreement we're trying to replace.
19: A gulf has emerged between regional and city-based independents amid speculation the so-called Teals could form a new political party. There's talk among a group of independents to join forces in a bid to combat the surge of One Nation. New polling shows the minor party could become the new opposition and force Labour into a wafer-thin majority. But regional MP Helen Haynes says she's happy as an independent and has no plan to join any new party.
2: You know, I might quote from my good friend Bob Catter. I mean, let a thousand blossoms bloom. If people want to talk about forming more formal allegiances through a party, you know, go your hardest. It's not something for me.
19: Renewables companies failing to start construction on a project could have their approvals revoked under a planning system crackdown across New South Wales. The proposed changes would stop zombie development applications from blocking other projects. Planning Minister Paul Scully says under current rules, developers have up to 5 years to get substantial commencement underway.
3: We need the energy system to be rebuilt quickly, and that's why we've got legislation in the Parliament at the moment that would allow the Minister for Energy to declare projects as priority projects so that they are given a faster assessment because we know that they're the ones that are going to be built.
19: New data released for National Pear Week shows promising signs demand for the fruit is on the rise. Food subscription service Box Divi says it is seeing an uptick in interest from its members. Co-founder Anton Vandenberg says it's a fruit well placed in the direct-to-consumers model.
4: Because growers need a signal that you know, consumers are sort of reinvigorating their interest in pears. And so, you know, continue to grow and innovate the category. That's important. And we're doing our bit to it.
19: And a group of Australian farmers say they didn't realise how hard it would be to transport wheat to a conflict zone. Grain of Hope has been established to send 500,000 tonnes of wheat to Sudan, but the cost of shipping is expected to exceed $1 million due to the nation's civil war. Farmer Rob Horton says the wheat will help feed at least 45,000 people.
24: It's about creating partnerships to alleviate world hunger. We're initiating a little project here, but it will grow into a process where creating awareness, but we're also creating hope for people at the other end.
19: One of the founders, Patricia Garcia, wants there to be a permanent arrangement to send excess produce overseas.
25: We should have a moral obligation that we need to be able to find that with a country that has so much wheat, we should not be in a position to feel that we can't contribute to trying to address situations where people have absolutely nothing.
19: This is the National Rural News.
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5: The Aussie market is barely budging in early trade, with investors cautiously awaiting more details about a potential US-Iran deal amid signs the two sides could be nearing an agreement. Across the sectors, there are only a few bright spots, but a more than 1% lift in the material sector is offsetting declines elsewhere, while energy is doing worst, down 2%, after oil prices dropped about 5% towards $98 a barrel, extending last week's decline on signs of a potential deal that could potentially reopen the Strait of Hormuz. Finally, the Australian dollar is buying 71.6 US cents. This is Laura Besserati from ComSec.
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6: 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I'm Alex McLaughlin with today's report. Prices firmed across almost all categories this week, led by heavy steers and light heifers, which posted the largest week-on-week gains. The platform offered just shy of 12,000 head, but a 5% reduction on last week and cleared around 90% of the offering. The Auctions Plus Young Cattle Indicator gained 51 cents to reach 543 cents a kilo live weight, with the value over reserve climbing $53 to average $168 per head. That's marking four straight weeks of price improvements. Light steers led the charge this week, with those weighing under 200 kilos averaging 637 cents a kilo and clearing at 98%. That's up 74 cents on last week. The 280 to 330 kilo band also performed strongly at 561 cents a kilo, gaining 40 cents on last week, while those weighing between 200 to 280 kilos averaged 570 cents across just shy of 3,000 head and cleared at 95%. Heavy steers weighing over 400 kilos averaged 485 cents a kilo. That's down 65 cents on last week, though cleared at 100%. The 200 to 280 kilo heifer range was a standout, averaging 505 cents a kilo live weight. That's up 57 cents on last week and clearing at 82%. Light heifers weighing under 200 kilos averaged 479 cents a kilo at 94% clearance, while the heavier weight band softened slightly, with those weighing over 400 kilos averaging 430 cents a kilo, down 10 cents on last week. Now to the breeding stock. Station mated cows averaged $2,028 per head across 354 head offered and cleared in full. PTIC cows averaged $2,220 per head from 1,130 head offered. Northern New South Wales dominated supply this week, driven by the elevated turnoff as dry conditions pushed cattle off country. The sustained outflow pattern has now held for four consecutive weeks, with the local Northern New South Wales buying tracking well below its long run of 65%. Southern New South Wales was a top external buyer out of Northern New South Wales stock at 21%, with Vic, South Australia and Tasmania accounting for a further 17% of the buying. That concludes today's Daily Market Update, brought to you by Auctions Plus, dedicated to connecting ag.
19: And with the Grain Report, here's Claire Adams from ProFarmer Grain.
8: Australian wheat and barley markets softened on Friday, while canola had mixed results. Looking at international markets, US wheat futures lowered as Argentina announced a decrease to its export tax on wheat starting in June, although some support came from technical trading ahead of the long weekend. US corn futures lifted with steady export demand providing upward support alongside technical buying. Chicago soybean futures firmed due to technical trading as traders covered short positions ahead of the long weekend. Ice canola futures eased slightly as a large old crop supply put downwards pressure on the market. CBOT July 26 wheat was up 61 cents to $333 per tonne. Ice July 26 canola was down 20 cents to $762 per tonne. MATF August 26 canola was up $4.27 to $857 per tonne. These comments are general in nature and may not be relevant to your specific situation. You should consider the relevant product disclosure statements and seek independent advice before purchasing any financial products.
19: That's the latest from the markets. This is the National Rural News.
1: 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River 1467 weather. For Good Deal Tyres, head in today for a totally good deal.
9: Good afternoon. Just take a look at the Victorian forecast. A low-pressure system centred west of Kangaroo Island is expected to move slowly inland across southern SA during today and early Tuesday. Then over New South Wales later Tuesday and extend a trough over Victoria. The low and trough will move slowly eastwards on Wednesday and Thursday to be over the western Tasman Sea on Friday. And of course, for the Mallee today, partly cloudy, high chance of showers, most likely this evening. Also, the chance of thunderstorm late afternoon and this evening. 20 for Mildura and Ogun, Robinvale 21. Partly cloudy day for Lower Western, medium chance of showers, most likely this evening, and the chance of thunderstorm late afternoon and evening. 20 for Wentworth, Pern Kerry 22, Broken Hill 19. Partly cloudy day for the Riverland, medium chance of showers, most likely late this afternoon and this evening, and also the chance of thunderstorm near the eastern border this evening. Top 18 for Renmark. 3-day forecast for Sunraysia, tomorrow showers 19, Wednesday a shower to 18, and Thursday partly cloudy 19. 18 past 12. In Mildura 17.
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0: Feeling Good River 1467, the brilliant Bon Jovi, Bad Medicine from their album New Jersey. 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The Flying Lizards, I Want the Money. 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

0: Leaders and Local River 1467 from the album The Eliminator. You with Damo. Great to have your company on the 80s lunch. All thanks to St. Roger Murray Group Training. For all your apprenticeship and traineeship needs, give them a call. Residents are advised to expect increased traffic conditions this June long weekend due to the Wentworth Flood Rally, 70 years on. Three-day event will see over 100 historical tractors and support vehicles, and they're obviously going to be using main and secondary roads in the cross-border region. It all starts on Friday, the 5th of June. The rally will depart Redcliffs at 9 a.m. For all the information, simply head to our website, river1467.com.au, to our news page. While you're there, you might as well read the rest of today's local news. It's free. Duran Duran, the Choir Boys on the way to help take you to the 1 o'clock National News Sport and Weather. 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
1: Hello, I'm Michaela Carr. The Royal Commission into the Bondi Beach terror attack has heard that 11 people were shot within the first 29 seconds of the massacre. A total of 15 people were killed in the attack on December 14 last year. An inquest into the deaths of two Victorian police officers at the hands of Desi Freeman has heard that officers were trying to arrest him over alleged child sex offences. A preliminary hearing has begun today ahead of a full inquiry expected early next year. It's also been revealed that Freeman taunted the officers after killing them. Seven Australians detained by Israeli forces in the Mediterranean have returned to Australia. They landed in Sydney this morning, saying they were subjected to violence and humiliation while trying to help the Palestinians. WAMP Kate Chaney has stepped back from the idea of a new Teal Party. She's the second MP to rule out formally joining the new political movement, but fellow MP Allegra Spender says it is worth exploring.
2: I do worry about sort of Western Australia, South Australia, places where there is no effective opposition because of the hollowing out of the centre. Is it an evolution of what we do? Is it more community independence? Is there some different way of working together that can create more options? Well, then I'm certainly open to looking at them.
1: And we're now being told that WhatsApp had been temporarily blocked at Parliament House after it was hacked by foreign spies. Officials say the hackers had taken control of the accounts of one MP and three staff members in March. The block was lifted last night.
3: Sport for Anne Webster, your member for Mallee, authorised A. Webster Mildura.
1: In sport, Fremantle is now AFL flag favourite. A huge weekend saw the Dockers climb to top spot after beating St Kilda, with Sydney stumbling and Brisbane being smashed by GWS. It's the first time the Dockers have been on top since 2015. And a major blow for the NRL, with Andrew Abdo resigning as chief executive following 6 years in charge. He's believed to have taken up a position with Tennis Australia, and that follows the departure of Craig Tiley.
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4: Partly cloudy day for the valley, high chance of showers most likely this evening, and a chance of thunderstorm late afternoon and this evening. 20 for Mildura and Oyen, Robinvale 21. Partly cloudy day for Lower Western, medium chance of showers most likely this evening. Also the chance of thunderstorm late afternoon and evening. 20 for Wentworth, Pernkerry 22, Broken Hill 19. Partly cloudy day for the Riverland, medium chance of showers most likely late this afternoon and this evening. Also the chance of thunderstorm near the eastern border this evening. And a top of 18 for Renmark. 3 day forecast for Sunraysia: tomorrow showers 19, Wednesday a shower 2, 18, Thursday partly cloudy 19. 3 past 1 in Mildura 18.
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0: Feeling good, River 1467, Johnny Mellencamp, you with Damo. 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ABBA, Crowded House and Powderfinger on the way on a long lunch. I'll let you know how you can win a great barbecue next. How good would that be? 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

0: 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That's right, plug it in and away you go. 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Fleetwood Mac, MJ, Brian Ferry on the way. 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

0: Feeling Good, River 1467, Brian Ferry with, I reckon, his signature hit. You're with Damo on the Long Lunch, just about at a time on the Long Lunch. Don't let your long lunch be over, though. 14 away from 2. We have your latest national news, sport and weather's on the way at 2 p.m. We'll find out what's going on in the big mad world. Midnight Oil, an eruption on the way to take you there. 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
1: Hello, I'm Michaela Carr. Labor will introduce the first lot of key budget measures into Parliament this week. The Prime Minister saying initially it'll be tax cuts and changes, with the details to follow.
2: It will have four core elements. Will be firstly the tax cuts, the second is the standard deductions, the third is the capital gains tax, and the fourth is negative gearing.
1: A man has died from diphtheria in the Northern Territory, the second fatality since the outbreak began. The victim in his early 60s had pre-existing heart issues. He lived in a remote community in Central Australia. The second hearing block of the Royal Commission into Anti-Semitism and Social Cohesion is now underway in Sydney. The next phase of hearings is expected to focus on the lead-up to the Bondi terror attack, including broader counter-terrorism responses. ASIO Chief Mike Burgess has begun giving evidence questioned about how hatred is assessed. The Commission will continue hearings over coming months before handing down a final report later this year. Independents have confirmed they're in talks to form an alternative party. Former Prime Minister Malcolm Turnbull says Teal MPs have the opportunity to fill a hole in the centre of Australian politics created by the Liberals. And the cost of sending a letter could rise soon. Australia Post is backing a decision by the Consumer Watchdog to hike stamps from $1.70 to $1.85.
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1: In sport, a blow for Melbourne defender Jake Lever. He's failed a concussion test and won't travel to Alice Springs this week for the D's next match against GWS on Sunday. And AFL Commission Chair Peter Volandis is expected to take on the added role of interim ARL boss following the resignation of Andrew Abdu. Abdu has resigned after 6 years in the role and is rumoured to be in line to be the new boss of Tennis Australia. That role was recently vacated by Craig Tiley.
0: River 1467 weather. For Good Deal Tyres, keeping the wheels of Sunraysia rotating for over 35 years.
4: A partly cloudy day for the Mallee. High chance of showers, most likely this evening. Also the chance of thunderstorm late afternoon and this evening. 20 for Mildura and Oyen, Robinbelt 21. Partly cloudy day across the Lower Western. Medium chance of showers, most likely this evening. Also the chance of thunderstorm late afternoon and tonight. 20 for Wentworth, Pooncurry 22, Broken Hill 19. Partly cloudy day for the Riverland. Medium chance of showers, most likely late afternoon and this evening. Also the chance of thunderstorm near the eastern border tonight. Top of 18 for Renmark. 3-day forecast for Sunraysia. Tomorrow, showers 19. Wednesday, a shower to 18. And Thursday, partly cloudy 19. Overnight for Sunraysia was a low of 10. 2:03 in Mildura, 19.
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0: Feeling Good River 1467 Go West. You with Domo, great to have your company on a Feel Good Work Day Monday afternoon. Hope you're having a ripper for the start of a brand new week, as good as Mondays can be anyway. We've got to fool ourselves every now and then. Let's keep Monday afternoon rolling along with the great music as always. Kenny Rogers on the way with another double up. Have you enjoyed the double ups? The late great Beetle with the round glasses and Go West to kick the hour off. Kenny Rogers on the way. We'll take a look at some local news next. Your Feel Good Station, River 1467.
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7: On a warm summer's evening, on a train bound for nowhere, I met up with a gambler. 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

0: Your Feel Good Station, River 1467, Kenny Rogers and Dolly Parton. You with Damo, great to have your company on a Feel Good Workday Monday afternoon. Cinerasia locals are being urged to learn the warning signs of how to respond to in the event of a food allergy emergency. Now, they say there's only 5% of Australians know how to identify it, and I must admit, I'm outside that 5%. If someone had a food allergy emergency in front of me, I probably would not know what to do. CEO of Allergy Anaphylaxis Australia, Sarah Emery, says it's vitally important locals know what to do and act fast. So there's your homework for tonight, people. Let's go home and Google it. What are the signs and what to do when you are faced with a food allergy emergency? It can happen to us anywhere, anytime. Let's keep Monday afternoon rolling along. Aaron Stevens along with On This Day shortly. We'll check that lucky fiver before 3 o'clock, and that's worth $1,575 this week. We'll do that soon.
1: We love our odds.

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6: Hi, it's May 25th. In 1961, US President John F. Kennedy made this pledge.
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6: And while we're in space, it's a big day for this movie franchise. It's the day in 1977 when the original Star Wars movie premiered, Episode 4, A New Hope.
8: Use the Force, Luke.
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6: Mikhail Gorbachev was elected president of the Soviet Union on this day in 1989 in their first free election since 1917. And the last episode of the Oprah Winfrey Show went to air in 2011.
10: You and this show have been the great love of my life.
6: Birthday, Sir Ian McKellen is 87. The acting legend was Magento in X-Men and played Gandalf in The Lord of the Rings and Hobbit movies.
11: It's about knowing not when to take a life, but when to spare one.
6: Australian car racing champion Kevin Bartlett's 86 today. KB won Bathurst in 1974.
12: It is Kevin Bartlett who takes the checkered flag.
6: Frank Oz turns 82. The actor, director, puppeteer, and the man behind these voices.
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6: One of Australia's all-time greatest actresses, if not the greatest, Jackie Weaver, is 79.
16: This boy who's being looked after, he knows who you are.
6: Paul Weller is 68. He was with The Jam but broke the group up at their peak and formed the Style Council. Mike Myers turned 63, went from Wayne's World to Austin Powers and then Shrek.
17: Onions have layers. Ogres have layers.
6: League great Justin Hodges turns 44, played 24 games for Queensland.
18: And Hodges has got away from them! Justin Hodges!
6: And former St Kilda and Collingwood champion Luke Ball turns 42. Finally, it was on this day in 2005 that Australia's king of comedy, the great Graham Kennedy, died at the age of 71.
19: Can't say what he said. I could disguise it in a bird call.
6: Remembering Graham Kennedy on May 25th.
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0: Feeling good with the 1467, the Stones, usually with Damo. 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Back after 3, play the key at 3 Funkle Monkeys. Christine picked up the mystery voucher last week. Do it, Christine, did. Be one of the correct callers through. Put yourself into a draw to pick up that voucher. We'll check the lucky fiver before 3 o'clock, though. That's worth $1,550 this week. We'll do that soon. National news, sport and weather on the other side of that. And Belinda Carlisle to take you there. 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
1: Good afternoon with your local news. I'm Andrew Johnston. Police investigating a ram raid on a Mildura business are still after information or footage of the incident. They were called to reports of a grey ute being used to raid a business in the early hours of last Monday, arresting a 22-year-old man and seizing a vehicle last Tuesday. The man's been remanded to face court down the track, charged with aggravated burglary. Anyone with information is urged to call Crime Stoppers. Victoria's first regional police academy could be up and running in Mildura from January. Mildura MP Jade Benham welcomed the news from Chief Commissioner Mike Bush during last week's Parliamentary Committee budget estimates hearing.
2: That is good news and something that I know our police force, who do an amazing job in the northwest, have been asking for a long time, so that's fantastic news.
1: Works on a section of Hatta-Robinvale Road are due to take around 12 months and will include new drainage, signage and line markings. The Victorian government says it's about making the key connection between the two towns smoother and safer for drivers. It's all due to start in coming weeks on the busy road. Less flights between Mildura and Melbourne from June 22. Rex has announced it'll reduce its weekly services from 24 return flights. It currently has to 19. It's part of a restructure the airline has announced due to soaring fuel prices, but says impacted passengers will be supported. And the official bushfire danger period is over as we close in on winter, but locals in the Wentworth and Balranald council areas are being reminded they need to alert authorities before holding any planned burns. The Rural Fire Service says landholders can lodge their notification of a hazard reduction or burn off online 24 hours in advance, and they also should let their neighbours know. The RFS says it stops any unnecessary call-outs. And that's the latest in local news.
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3: Hello, I'm Makata Carr. A second person with diphtheria has died in the Northern Territory. The man in his early 60s lived in a remote community in Central Australia. He had pre-existing heart issues and died in Alice Springs Hospital yesterday. The second hearing block of the Royal Commission into Anti-Semitism and Social Cohesion is underway in Sydney. It's expected to focus on the lead-up to the Bondi terror attack, including broader counter-terrorism measures. ASIO Chief Mike Burgess admits anti-Semitism was left unchecked.
4: And there's, of course, an element of anti-Semitism where there are people who think violence is the answer, but, of course, I recognise an act of anti-Semitism can be something that is not of interest to the security service.
3: The Energy Minister is pleased with the amount of fuel we have in reserve. He says there are another 48 ships on their way, carrying more than 3 billion litres, and more than half of that is diesel. Plans by Qantas to fly non-stop to London and New York have been delayed again. The Flying Kangaroo was hoping to receive its new long-range aircraft by the end of this year, but Airbus has told them that won't be happening until late 2027. And an Aussie photographer has been attacked by a marine animal during the World Surf League's New Zealand Pro competition. The tournament was stopped after the man was bitten on the ankle. It's believed a shark or a sea lion was responsible.
5: Sport for Anne Webster, your member for Mallee, authorised A. Webster Mildura.
3: In sport, some soul-searching at the Brisbane Lions, with coach Chris Fagan admitting the team is going backwards in its bid for a three-peat of premierships. The Lions were smashed by GWS yesterday after the Giants piled on 14 unanswered goals in the third quarter of their match in Sydney. And some big news from the NRL this morning, with Andrew Abdo resigning as chief executive following 6 years in the top job. He's reportedly set to take up a position with Tennis Australia following the departure of Craig Tiley.
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6: A partly cloudy day for the Mallee, high chance of showers, most likely this evening. Also the chance of thunderstorm late afternoon and this evening. 20 for Mildura and Aye and Robinvale 21. Partly cloudy day for Lower Western, medium chance of showers, most likely this evening. Also the chance of thunderstorm late afternoon and evening. 20 for Wentworth, Pooncarry 22, Broken Hill 19. Partly cloudy day for the Riverland, medium chance of showers, most likely late afternoon and evening, and also the chance for thunderstorm near the eastern border this evening, a top 18 for Renmark. 3-day forecast for Sunraysia tomorrow, showers 19, Wednesday, shower 2, 18, and Thursday, partly cloudy 19. Overnight for Sunraysia was a low of 10, 5 past 3 in Redcliffs 20.
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7: The cheapest unleaded in Sunraysia is 179.5 at APCO on Deakin and Solo on Orange and 179.9 at Mildura Servo on 7th. The cheapest diesel in Sunraysia is 228.5 at Solo on Orange and 228.9 at APCO on Deakin and Shell or Rimple Diesel on the Calder Highway. 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
0: 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To Uncle Monkey's Fruit Market, 812A 15th Street, Mildura, River 1467.
6: Good afternoon, you and Tomo. Welcome to a Feel Good Workday Monday afternoon. That time of the week again for a brand new week. Christine picked up the voucher last week. Do what Christine does. Be a correct caller through. Put yourself into that draw to pick up that voucher to be spent with Uncle Monkey's Fruit Market out there at 812A 15th Street, Mildura. There's a key, and it always unlocks the first three songs after three. Could be a word, letter, or theme. Your job's to be one of those callers through. We're going to kick it off with the Angels.

0: feeling good with the 1467 England Dan and John Ford Coley. You at Tomo, great to have you company on a Monday afternoon. That was a key at three for Uncle Monkey's Fruit Market. Keyword, letter, or theme in the first three after 3 o'clock. I did have Alan on the phone. Alan, you need to fix that Nokia. You really do, mate. You went early too. You rang me after the first song. I can't believe you got it right, to be honest with you. But Alan, you are in the draw. Let's check it out. The Angels, I'm ever going to see your face again. Jimmy Cliff. I can see clearly now. I can't talk clearly at the moment. England Dan and John Ford Coley, I'd really like to see you tonight. Well, I'm ever going to see your face again. I can see clearly and I'd really like to see you tonight. The key word was see. You're done well, Alan. They're ringing me after the first song. You're in the draw. And don't forget, back tomorrow afternoon at 3 p.m. for Uncle Monkey's Fruit Market. And Steve and the team always working away out there in the afternoon. Got some great specials and open to 6 p.m. this evening. Call out and say good day to the team. Grab yourself a bargain or three. Secret sound on the way soon, and that's it, a milestone, $700 to play for this afternoon, all thanks to the beautiful Euston Club Resort. In the meantime, we'll keep the great music coming. Kenny Loggins, America, and Phil Collins on the way. 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

0: Feel Good Workday. Phil Collins, Too Hard. Truth AMO. Great to have you company on a Monday afternoon. No matter where you are, what you're up to, hope you're having an absolute ripping day. 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
0: And a big hello to the staff up there this afternoon in the Euston Club Resort. We know they listen in often on an afternoon. $700 on the table and up for grabs. What do you reckon this could be? Starting to talk some serious money now. $700 up for grabs. No crazy, no silly answer. It could be this sound. Jump on the phone. 5023 1467 to play. We're going to play that next.
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0: $700 to play for this afternoon. What could that be? I've got Gary from Cumiella on the phone. Good afternoon, Gazza. I hope you're well.
7: Yeah, good. How are you?
0: Really good, mate. It'd be better if I could put $700 in someone's back pocket. What do you reckon this sound is?
7: Well, I reckon, jokingly, I reckon it might be you using the pie bag to scrape crumbs off your desk before the boss gets in.
0: Yeah. Wrong answer, Gaz.
7: No worries.
0: Back to the drawing board. Yep. Oh, Gary from Cumiella, you can always rely on him coming out with a ripper. No, it's definitely, that's not the secret sound, I can give you that. I'll tell you what, if you're looking for work, Euston Club Resort are still hiring. All you got to do is visit their employment page on their website and check it out. While you're there, look, it's promotion members, seriously. 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It's worth becoming a member of the Euston Club Resort, one of the great spots here in St. Regia. We're heading to a jackpot. Going once, going twice.
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0: There's no cash here this afternoon. 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You get it right, you'll get the cash. Here's Dino as we count down Monday afternoon on a Feel Good Work Day. 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

0: 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It's been great to have your company this afternoon. Look forward to it again from midday tomorrow. Take care. Chat soon. I'm heading home to put the kettle on.
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1: Hello, I'm Makata Carr. The government has tried to stay on the front foot during the first question time since handing down its controversial budget. Treasurer Jim Chalmers has defended his financial blueprint to the House.
2: So that's why we're making these difficult changes. We know that they are contentious, but they are to benefit young people in the housing market and when it comes to income tax cuts. And that's the purpose of what we are trying to do.
1: Australia's chief spy has told the Royal Commission into Anti-Semitism and Social Cohesion that anti-Semitism became normalised in Australia. ASIO boss Mike Burgess telling the inquiry the agency saw a shift in threats following the 2023 attack in Israel. A man has been jailed for 9 years for manslaughter after amputating a man's leg in a Queensland park. At the victim's urging, 66-year-old Kalman Tell died after he paid John Yalu $5,000 to cut off his leg in 2022. China has launched three astronauts into space as part of a study into how long-term stays in orbit impact humans. One of the astronauts will stay on the Chinese space station for a year. China hopes to set up a permanent base on the moon by 2035. And former Olympic sprinter James Magnussen has finished last in the 100 metres freestyle at the Enhanced Games in Las Vegas. Once Australia's fastest swimmer, Magnussen was 2 seconds outside his best, but still claimed $50,000 for competing in the drug-fueled event.
3: Sport for Anne Webster, your member for Mallee, authorised A. Webster Mildura.
1: In sport, AFL clubs are preparing for tomorrow night's mid-season rookie draft, with Essendon having first pick. The league has given clubs until the end of today to list their lodgement decisions. And Stephen Crichton says he's good to go for this week's opening State of Origin against Queensland. The Blues centre has been battling a shoulder injury, but he says nothing will stop him come Wednesday.
4: I'm ready to go. Body's feeling good, so like I said, just very excited to strap up with the boys and be ready to go.
0: 1467 weather. 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
5: Partly cloudy day for the Mallee, high chance of showers most likely this evening, and a chance of a thunderstorm late afternoon and evening. 20 for Mildura and A and Robinvale, 21. Partly cloudy day for the Lower Western, medium chance of showers most likely this evening, also the chance of a thunderstorm late afternoon and evening. 20 for Wentworth, Pooncarry, 22, Broken Hill, 19. Partly cloudy day for Riverland, medium chance of showers, most likely late afternoon and evening. Also the chance of thunderstorm this evening near the eastern border, and a top of 18 for Renmark. 3-day forecast for Sunraysia tomorrow, showers 19. Wednesday, a shower to 18. Thursday, partly cloudy 19. Overnight for Sunraysia was a low of 10. 3 past 4 in Mildura, 19.
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7: Miss Keller.
8: Amanda. Hello, Wiggles.
7: Jonesy. Yeah, personal friend.
9: Bit of a tongue twist there.
10: The legendary pirate Jonesy.
11: He's a genius. That's what the J stands for.
10: And Amanda the actress.
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13: Now's the time to hear good radio.
14: Brendan and Amanda, and you're on the same show.
15: We must communicate.
13: Jonesy and Amanda are here.
16: It's showtime.
17: Hello there, Amanda. How are you today?
14: I'm well, thank you. How
17: back
14: are you going?
17: Back after the weekend, you seem to be okay.
14: Had a big weekend, how about you?
17: You did, you were partying on.
18: My weekend was kind of calm, which was good.
17: I've got a bit of Insta regret in that I didn't take a picture of the ginormous clog of hair I pulled out of my plug hole in the shower. It was one of those moments.
14: What?
17: I was standing in the shower shaving my face and all of a sudden the water came bubbling up out of the plug hole, and so I had to yell down to my wife. I said, Helen, I need a bag so I can put this blockage, because I got my cone hanger, and I was pulling it out, and it was as big as a medium-sized cat.
14: Oh.
17: As big.
14: I need to get the image out of my head. Can I clear something up with you?
17: And it was
14: while
17: like,
14: you were crouching over, pulling it out,
17: yeah.
14: Did you have a towel?
17: No, at that point I was like fully nude.
14: Oh. You were like Gollum.
17: My precious. And it was one of those moments I thought, oh, you know what I should do? For all those weirdos that are into AMSR, you know, that they like, you know, that sort of stuff, I thought I should take a picture of this and then of me pulling it out and put it on Instagram. And I just said I couldn't be bothered. My hands were all wet. Still hadn't fully shaved my face.
14: Then you said you had regret.
17: Well, my wife had regret when she walked into the bathroom. I said,
14: can you help get this out of my plug hole?
17: Please. Oh, my goodness. I said, who's been showering in here? Chewbacca?
14: Oh, what a lovely way to start the
17: show. That's how we roll on the weekend at the Jones House.
14: Okay.
17: What about you? You went to heaps of stuff.
14: Oh, I had a big weekend. I'll discuss it all throughout the show.
17: Well, I want to know how Jack, your son, went in his stand-up.
14: We'll cover that.
17: Because I was forbidden to go and see it.
14: Oh, no. Well, I didn't know whether I was allowed to go and see it.
17: You went?
14: Eventually I did go, and I'm really pleased
17: I did.
14: The
17: word is he killed.
14: It was so good. We'll play a snippet. With his permission.
17: Of course.
14: I will play a snippet of it.
17: We can't do anything till we do the Fast Five today because we've got many things coming up. Did you know as well, just away from that, we're giving you the chance to win a brand new mattress?
14: Yeah, valued over $2,000.
17: We're playing a new game called Who's in Bed with Jonesy and Amanda.
14: And how hairy's their plug hole?
17: Instagram makes its return and we can't do anything, as I said, till we do the Fast Five. Jonesy and Amanda driving you home with Jam Nation.
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0: You've seen it, you've heard it, you're still asking questions.
5: Well, no, we're asking the questions, you answer them.
0: The Fast Five. Five questions. Can you go all the way and answer all five questions correctly in one go? That's a big deal.
5: But you don't have to. If you answer question five correctly, four tickets to the Good Food and Wine Show. You'll see our friend Miguel Maestre.
0: The Fiesta Live. Peter's in Peakhurst.
5: Hi, Peter.
6: Hey, how you going, guys?
0: Good.
5: Very
0: thanks,
5: well, thank you. Here's question one for you. Gwen Stefani rose to fame as the lead singer of which 90s ska punk band?
6: Oh, God, you got me here. Gwen Stefani. Oh, I don't know that one. Sorry.
5: Sorry, Pete.
0: Kaz is in Doncaster.
5: Hello, Kaz.
0: Well, that was easy.
7: Hi.
5: Hello. Kaz.
7: Hi, Jonesy and Amanda.
5: Do you know what band Gwen Stefani was in? She was the lead singer before she went solo.
7: No Doubt.
5: No doubt you know it. And No Doubt
0: My
5: you're
0: favourite
5: right.
0: No Doubt song, Hella Good. Do you like Hella Good?
5: I don't mind that
0: it's
5: one.
0: It's got that bitchin' bass line. If I can say bitchin' at this time of the
5: afternoon. We've said it twice now. You grub?
0: I don't think you say grub at this time. Yeah. We should play this.
5: Kaz, question number two, we're playing the not-so-secret sound. Duh. What's this sound? Every parent
0: is
5: just...
0: Puffing Billy going through a cutting.
5: Dear me.
0: Kaz?
7: Yeah, someone playing the recorder.
5: Oh, yep. Yes. Someone playing it with their nose.
0: Can I ask what theme are they playing?
5: That's Jurassic Park.
0: Yeah, no.
5: Park. Yeah, have a listen.
0: Is it? I'd be saying bring on the dinosaur.
5: Yeah.
0: Which fashion house has the head of Medusa as its logo? Is it A, Gucci, B, Versace, or C, Hermes?
7: Versace.
0: You know it.
5: It's Versace.
0: You're a Versace kind of girl, aren't you, Kaz?
7: I am.
5: Question number four. You're doing very well. The highest grossing movie ever made is Avatar. It features a blue alien species known as what?
7: Oh, my daughter was right.
5: Oh, Kaz, I'm sorry.
0: A bit hard on the buzzer there, right?
8: What?
0: Why don't you play the Fast Five? Jonesy and Amanda driving you home with Jam Nation.
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0: Hello there. It's Jonesy and Amanda driving you home with Jam Nation, and we're into the Fast Five.
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2: Fast Five.
4: We're up to question number four. It's going to Sarah in Endeavour Hills. Hello, Sarah.
5: Hello, how are you?
4: Very well. The movie Avatar was the highest grossing movie ever made. It's got a blue alien species known as what?
5: Navi.
4: The Navi.
0: Yeah.
4: No. It's grossed over $2 billion.
0: Man. Well, do you know what was gross? My big hair plug that came out of my shower.
4: I don't know why James Cameron isn't on the phone to you saying, hey, you know
0: James
4: what?
0: Cameron.
4: I want this in a film.
0: He'd appreciate that. Remember that time we played him our underwater fight?
4: Yes. We were talking to him because he'd made a whole documentary about underwater cave diving.
0: Yeah.
4: And we played him our underwater fight. He was fascinated. I'm still waiting for my phone to ring for that movie offer.
0: You know, did you see that story just as a sidebar?
4: Oh,
0: you might have seen that,
4: made
0: Sarah.
4: Me feel sick.
0: Those Italian divers in the caves in the Maldives?
4: It makes me feel sick.
0: Why? In what world? Like, okay, I'm going to give you a question. Skydive or cave dive? And I don't want to skydive, but I'd take skydive.
4: I've skydived, and I'd never cave dive.
0: Sarah?
4: Even world experts can get lost.
0: Yeah. What would you do? Skydive or cave dive?
5: Skydive.
0: Yeah, so you would. You would. What benefit is there of cave diving?
4: Well, I think, did you see the little diagram?
0: The diagram's the worst.
4: I know. It's everyone's ickest fear. Let's get to question five. This is where it all happens for you, Sarah.
0: Here we go.
4: The so-called Steroid Olympics, currently taking place in Las Vegas, is officially known by what name?
5: The Enhanced Games.
4: You've done it.
0: James Magnussen finished over 2 seconds outside of his 100-metre freestyle best despite having undergone 2 years of supervised doping. So he was 2 seconds shorter than when he was off the drugs.
4: Having said that, if he was still competing now and off the drugs, he may not have been at that peak.
0: Oh, so you're
4: either.
0: You're a big druggie?
4: No, I'm just, I don't
0: sure.
4: know. No, oh, yeah, sure, I'm a big druggie.
0: You're a big druggie.
4: I don't even go swimming and I am.
0: You're a big druggie.
4: I'm an enhanced tea leaves.
0: Hide your purse, Sarah.
4: I'm happy to do a urine test every 10 minutes.
0: And your VCR because Amanda's going to steal it. For more drugs. Congratulations, you've won the jam pack. Inside.
6: And a Panadol.
0: You'll find 4 tickets to the Good Food and Wine Show. That's coming to Melbourne. 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
5: thanks,
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5: Amazing. Thank you very much.
0: Good on you. If you see Miguel Maestre, tell him we sent you.
4: Yeah, say hi.
5: I will.
0: You're not going to do
4: that. Coming up, Emma Gillespie gives us the download on Stephen Colbert's final show.
0: Yeah, curious about that because now he's on community TV.
4: Oh, I think that was a one-off. Wasn't it? I don't know. Who knows what he'll do next?
0: Emma has all the deets. Coming up, it's Jonesy and Amanda driving you home.
3: River 1467.

0: Hi there, it's Jonesy Demander driving you home. Happy birthday to your son, Liam. He I can't believe he's 25.
1: 25 over the weekend. That's 25. Me. That's a substantial age. It's funny, he said that he woke up on the morning of his 25th birthday with a crick in his neck. he's getting old man ailments already.
0: We were both working at the same radio station. You were doing breakfast with Andrew Denton and I was doing the big long block of non-stop rock hour straight after your show. But I remember it like yesterday, the announcement when little Liam was born.
2: We all feel the same. We feel the same.
3: I had a baby.
2: Well done.
3: It wasn't air after all. It wasn't gas or too much Christmas pudding. It was a baby.
2: We knew you had it in your
0: mouth. You spoke so well when you worked at Triple M.
1: You know, I'd been work the day before.
0: You
1: How
0: did
1: weird
0: too.
1: Is that? Liam
0: you
1: came early, went home from doing the breakfast radio show, and my waters broke at home, and he was born late that night.
0: But it was, I've known you for a long time, and you said to me privately that you thought you were never going to have children.
1: Yeah, well,
0: and we were at a dinner one night.
1: I wanted that. I just looked down the barrel of it not happening.
0: But this was in the early part of the piece of our relationship, and you said, yeah, we're probably just not going to have kids. And I went, well.
1: Well, I wasn't saying that we've chosen not to.
0: No, because of the difficulties to have kids.
1: Yeah.
0: And you taught me something about, you know, you never presume that someone's going to, it's going to be easy for them to have kids. I'm never someone that would go up to someone, when are you going to have a baby? I wouldn't say that to anyone because it's not written in stone.
1: No.
0: But I remember so well when you announced that you were going to, oh, we're going to play it. You'll go the blob. This is when we found out that Amanda and Harley were going to have a little baby.
4: We have an announcement. Actually, I don't have an announcement. Over to you, Amanda Rose Kelly.
5: Oh, look, I'm going to start crying now. I'd like to announce that there's a new member of our team starting next year. I'm having a baby.
6: Yeah. Well, I just heard.
5: Harley and I are absolutely thrilled.
6: The news today.
5: And excited. Oh, I'm getting all teary.
6: Seems my life.
4: Having known you since you were just a baby.
6: It's going to change.
4: You're going to be the best mum.
5: Thank
4: the
5: you.
6: I'll close my.
5: Thank you very much.
6: I'm
7: sure it will look just as beautiful as you.
6: Tears of joy.
5: Oh, thank you.
6: Stream down my face.
1: And you know, a number of people over the weekend said to me, so they put something on my socials about his turning 25, said they remembered the day that he was born. Cause, and it not as it wasn't like where were you when JFK was shot. It's sort of a marker to their own lives that was 25 years ago.
0: You know, you talk about in radio about connection. That's connection. And I remember when you told me and you said, don't tell anyone, I'm going to have a baby.
1: You're the first person I think I may have told.
0: The first person at work was standing by the water cooler, which was filled with Jack Daniels.
1: And you know what? You didn't tell anyone because you didn't remember. Because the next day you said to me, where'd you go yesterday? And I pulled you aside and I said, I had some tests. And you said, what do you mean? What's wrong with your guts? You actually said that to me because I was pointing at my stomach. I said, don't you remember I told you yesterday?
0: Yeah.
1: But 25 years.
0: Happy birthday.
1: I had a great dinner because Jack was 23 last week. Liam was 25. Mm. We had a great night with Harley. It was just, you know, Harley can't come to restaurants anymore. And that's such a sadness for me. You know, those simple things as having a glass of wine with your partner at a restaurant to celebrate your kids. But it was great that we got to hang out at home and then went to a restaurant. So,
0: great.
1: You know, we're very proud parents.
0: Good on you. And you're a great mum.
1: Thank you.
0: And Harley's a great dad.
1: Thank you.
0: And you've got two excellent sons.
1: Oh, that's a lovely thing, and I think so too.
0: Emma Gillespie is coming up. Stephen Colbert's final show. All the thoughts on that. It's Jonesy Demander driving you home.
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7: 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Feel

0: It's Jonesy and Amanda driving you home. It's time. When I say it's time for your download with Emma Gillespie serving up a steaming pile.
1: Okay, thank you. She's editor of the Daily Oz.
0: Yes, that sounds a lot worse than I was hoping it to be.
1: Hello,
2: well,
1: Em.
2: I think that's how Stephen Colbert would describe his week, a bit of a steaming pile, because we're talking about the end of an era in American TV. After 30 years on CBS, The Late Show, originally hosted by David Letterman, hosted by Stephen Colbert for the last 11 years, finally wrapped up on Thursday night, Friday afternoon for us here in Australia. It was quite the send-off. A star-studded farewell for the 62-year-old comedian. He was joined by the likes of Sir Paul McCartney, if you've heard of him. Mm-hmm. But he said that his role on the show has always not only been about recapping the news, but feeling the news with the audience. He thanked his team. He thanked his viewers in the studio and around the world. Here's a little bit of how he opened the show.
3: The show has been a joy for us to do for you. In fact, we call this show the Joy Machine, all right? We call it the Joy Machine because to do this many shows, it has to be a machine. But the thing is, if you choose to do it with joy, it doesn't hurt as much when your fingers get caught in the gears. I'll say to you what I've said to every audience for the last 11 years, and I have meant it every time. Have a good show. Thanks for being here. And let's do it, y'all.
2: It was all about the audience, really. And I mean, they got their fix of star power. We had Bryan Cranston, Paul Rudd, Ryan Reynolds, all the other late night hosts, Jimmy Fallon, Jimmy Kimmel, Seth Meyers, John Oliver, even Andy Cohen all appeared as well. There was a real showstopper moment when Paul McCartney closed the night. He performed Hello Goodbye with Colbert, who actually sung, and John Batiste and Elvis Costello. Bruce Springsteen also paid tribute. I thought this was a really moving moment from the broadcast. Here's what Springsteen had to say.
4: I'm here in support tonight with Stephen because you're the first guy in America who's lost his show because we got a president who can't take a joke. Anyway, Stephen, these are small-minded people. They got no idea what the freedoms of this beautiful country are supposed to be about. This is for you.
2: So that was, of course, referring to the reason why Colbert was axed in the first place. Now, we have to take it back to 2024. That's when CBS aired an interview with Kamala Harris as the then Democratic presidential candidate. Trump ended up suing CBS over the editing of that interview. He alleged it was an attempt to tip the scales in favor of the Democratic Party. Of course, listeners will be very familiar with Trump being a very litigious man. He loves to threaten a lawsuit. But Paramount, which owns CBS, ended up settling this suit with Trump in July last year for $16 million US dollars. Colbert was very openly critical of the deal. He called the settlement a big fat bribe. 3 days later, CBS announced The Late Show would end in May 2026. So there was a huge uproar, massive controversy over that decision. Trump obviously celebrating it. Even over the weekend, he welcomed the final axing of the show. He's always called Colbert talentless. But I think Seth Meyers summed it up best. He called it a very sad week for television in America.
1: Absolutely. And there was a meme that Donald Trump reposted on his own socials of him throwing Stephen Colbert into a dumpster. This is the president of the United States.
0: Because I thought that was a joke. I thought someone else has posted that, but it was actually from his.
1: And some people have tried to distance Donald Trump from this, saying when it was initially, when the show was going to end, they said, this is a decision that Paramount made. It's nothing to do with Donald Trump. But you see that meme and you go, there's your direct line. Absolutely there.
2: And he's been in a long-standing dispute with all the late-night comedians. There's a lot of talk that Jimmy Kimmel is next. He's being investigated. Disney's licenses are under review. There's been a couple of comments that have really upset Trump. And he was even taken off the air briefly last year, but he was back after about a week. But, yeah, I mean, Kimmel openly jokes about being next, and we'll see. It's certainly an uncertain time for the late-night TV game.
1: Wow. Paul McCartney must be going, look, I can't perform every week.
0: Come on.
1: Give me a break.
0: Em, thank you.
2: Thanks.
5: Okay, your download is complete.
0: Thanks, Em. This has just popped up on my screen. Sad news. We've just learned that AFL legend Neil Danaher has passed away. You would know of Neil's struggle with MND for many, many years, but also he was instrumental in raising awareness and funds with the Big Freeze. We have some more details about this breaking news coming up next. It's Jonesy and Amanda driving you home.
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5: Hello, I'm Makata Carr. Former Australian of the Year and MND advocate Neil Danaher has died. The 65-year-old ex-AFL player and coach had raised more than $115 million for research into motor neurone disease since being diagnosed with the condition in 2013. He was given the nation's top honour last year and in his speech was humble.
6: This recognition isn't just for me. It belongs to the entire MND community. Our vision is simple. The world without MND.
5: Workers could soon be able to claim an instant tax deduction of $1,000 without receipts. The government's tax measure being introduced to Parliament on Thursday. The Prime Minister Anthony Albanese saying it will be a significant tax break.
7: Particularly benefit those people who just go about their work. They'll get $1,000 automatically without having to put in receipts, etc. And that will be a big benefit, particularly for many low-income earners.
5: The head of the National Anti-Corruption Commission has quit. Paul Brereton will step down in July after 3 years in the role. It comes after pressure over allegations of conflict of interest due to his ties to the ADF. And half of all Australian parents are worried their kids might never be able to buy their own home. According to a new survey by ShareSees, 41% of them are also concerned their children won't have the money for extracurricular activities.
8: Sport for Anne Webster, your member for Mallee, authorised A. Webster Mildura.
5: In sport, Fremantle is now AFL flag favourite. A huge weekend saw the Dockers climb into top spot. After beating St Kilda, Sydney was stumbling and Brisbane was smashed by GWS. It's the first time the Dockers have been on top since 2015. And NRL boss Peter Volandis has confirmed that NRL CEO Andrew Abdo has quit the organisation to head up Tennis Australia. Volandis will take over from Abdo until a suitable replacement can be found.
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9: Here it is, brand new forecast for tonight and tomorrow. Partly cloudy this evening for Valley with a chance of a shower and a thunderstorm. A partly cloudy day tomorrow. Chance of afternoon, evening showers and a thunderstorm. 19 for Mildura and Robinvale. Oh, you're 18. Remaining partly cloudy this evening for the Lower Western. Chance of evening showers and a thunderstorm. A partly cloudy day tomorrow. Chance of evening showers and a thunderstorm. Top of 19 for Wentworth, Pooncurry, Broken Hill 18. Partly cloudy this evening for Riverland. Chance of showers and a thunderstorm. A chance of morning fog tomorrow and a partly cloudy day with a chance of evening showers and a top of 19 for Renmark. 3-day forecast for Sunraysia Wednesday, partly cloudy, chance of morning showers 19. Thursday and Friday, both partly cloudy. Thursday 19, Friday 18. Overnight for Sunraysia will be a low of 9.
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13: 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Bad, bad Amanda.
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18: Yeah, okay.
19: Out of the way, Dobie.
20: Jonesy and Amanda, those are names that you would never forget.
21: It's showtime.
22: Going to ask you a personal question.
23: Oh, don't. I don't like them.
22: How's your mattress?
23: What do you mean?
22: Well, how is it? Is it good?
23: It's not too bad, actually.
22: Is it right?
23: Yeah, it's not too bad.
22: Am I right? What about yours?
24: Yeah, it's all right.
22: Is there still a little race car around it?
24: Okay, all right.
23: How about yours?
22: My mattress is... Actually, you know, my mattress is getting a bit shabby, you know? I've had it for 10 years now. It was a get-out-of-town mattress at the time. But
23: did
22: I bought
23: encourage
22: it,
23: you to get out of town?
22: Well, we bought it in a Westfield. It was at David Jones. And my wife and I were walking through and she said, let's try this mattress.
23: What do you mean try it?
22: Because they had it out in the out front of DJs.
23: How do you try? I've never seen anyone lie
22: so
23: on a mattress.
22: So you're lying on this mattress.
23: You lied on, laid
22: yeah,
23: on
22: we're
23: it.
22: We're both lying on it while these slack-jawed teens walk past eating their Guzman and Gomez. I'm going, okay.
23: But I don't know if you're supposed to lie on them, are you?
22: Yeah, the
23: don't
22: sales
23: go to
22: guy
23: the plumbing
22: was
23: shop
22: it.
23: Where they've got toilets.
22: The sales guy. Yeah, they make that mistake once. The sales guy said, yeah, lie and get an idea. Anyway, it has been a comfortable mattress. But you know what? I'm thinking of upgrading that mattress. And if I was, I would ring Jonesy and Amanda to play Who's in Bed with Jonesy and Amanda.
23: Yes, we have a mattress that's valued at over $2,000 mm-hmm. to give away every day.
22: Yep. And this is thanks to Domain, who sell the best mattresses in the business. Would you like to be a part of this? JonesyandAmanda.com.au.
23: We'll talk you through the rules of it next.
22: It's Jonesy and Amanda driving you home.
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2: Okay. We're giving away a bed. Let's think of every song that has the word bed in it.
0: Foxy, our audio guy, spent all night working on that. Let's play Who's in Bed with Jonesy and Amanda. Every day, a mattress worth over $2,000 thanks to Domain could be yours. Do you want me to explain how it works?
2: I can, if you'd like. Let's both explain how it works.
0: Well, no, I'm going to turn the mic and Carol Brady.
2: Yes, we are.
0: Okay, it's either one of us is the person that...
2: Here's how it works.
0: Information giver.
2: I'll be the information giver.
0: Okay, you do it.
2: Here's how it works. We are in bed with a famous Australian person.
3: Oh, controversial.
2: Through a series of clues, you have to work out who we are in bed with. You only get one clue per caller. So the first person gets one clue. And if you don't get that, you can't guess who we're in bed with. Mm-hmm. We move on to the next caller who's given more information and so on until someone guesses it and wins the bed.
0: Well explained, that girl there. 1355-22 is our number. Christy is in Diggers Rest. Hello, Christy.
4: Hi, how you going?
0: Going well. You ready for the first clue?
4: I am.
2: Do you want to hear some bed generic bed noises
0: first? Yeah, let's jump on the bed. Oh, gee.
2: That's your elbows making that noise.
0: A bit much, isn't it, really? Just, you don't have to be so vigorous.
2: Well, we are in bed with a famous Australian person. Let's try and work out who it
0: this.
2: Is.
0: Look, that's a bit Larry for the bed.
2: A Hawaiian shirt.
0: What? I don't know about that. It's so loud, it plays music. Christy, do you have any idea who we're in bed with?
4: Anthony Albanese?
2: No.
0: Man is in bed with the Labor Party, aren't
2: That's you? So not true. No, Christy.
0: No, Christy.
2: It's not Anthony Albanese.
0: Belinda is in Baulkham Hills. Hello, Belinda.
5: Hello.
2: So we know already that this famous Australian is wearing a Hawaiian shirt.
0: Yep.
2: What else can we tell you?
0: Well, look at this.
2: Wow.
0: Whoa. That's a...
2: razzmatazz.
0: Top hat.
2: A top hat and sort of some kind of Broadway musical situation.
5: Is it Hugh Jackman?
2: Yes, it is.
0: We didn't even get to rip through his sheets.
2: with his claws. We didn't even get to that one.
0: We didn't even get to that.
6: G'day, guys. How are you?
2: Hey, good, thanks.
0: Hugh, how are you, mate?
2: I don't know why you're in bed with us, but thanks for joining us.
0: We didn't even get to the clue. This is sad. The bed is empty.
2: Why would it be empty? He's got a new partner. The bed has... empty and now not.
0: Little one bed roll, said roll over. Anyway, Belinda, forget that. Congratulations, you have won.
5: Thank you very much. It's very exciting.
0: It is. How's your mattress?
5: Well, I was just saying, it's actually, it's so old, I can't even think about how old it is. So this is amazing.
0: This,
2: you're going to love it.
0: Win.
2: You're going to love it.
0: You have won a mattress from Domain. 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
5: Wow, thank you very much. Thank you, Domain.
2: Oh, aren't you sweet,
0: thank
2: Belinda.
0: You, Jonesy thank and Amanda, you, Belinda. And, probably Jonesy more than Amanda.
2: And we will play this again tomorrow.
0: Good work. If you'd like to register, jonesyandamanda.com.au. Ryan, don't cut her off before she says the praise.
2: Coming up
0: okay,
2: next.
0: Now there's no praise.
2: Let's move on. No, if you can't believe a religious calendar, what can you believe? We'll talk about it next.
0: That's coming up.
2: Come on.
0: Let it breathe.
2: Now you've pooped a bit.
0: Okay. It's Jonesy and Amanda driving you home.
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6: Jonesy and Amanda. Come on, I want
0: you waiting for the drive home. River 1467.

0: Hello there, it's Jonesy and Amanda across Australia driving you home.
1: Have you been to the Vatican?
0: Yes, I have. I actually bought a postcard from there and mailed it because it's the smallest country in the world.
1: Okay. I went years and years ago, I was surprised by the Vatican gift shop that had some really quirky kind of things.
0: There was some cool stuff in there.
1: Well, there was Kitsch, as you know, there was a small, very small replica and with a picture of the Pope, as he was at the time, looking out of one of the windows.
0: Yeah.
1: And some unusual kind of things. We think, well, this is obviously sanctioned by the Vatican.
0: And those Carabinieri, the police, the Italian police, they just sort of stand around there trying to crack onto girls.
1: Well, looking attractive, which brings me
0: and
1: to
0: those
1: this.
0: And Swiss guards, what the hell?
1: It's an unusual outfit, isn't it? It's hard to look attractive when you're wearing pom-poms on your shoes.
0: Yeah, I don't like, they don't really
1: that sounds
0: tough.
1: Like a country song, doesn't it? And having to iron your, I have to go to home and iron my pleats.
0: You know, it's like when I see a copper in shorts. Yeah, come on, mate, put some long pants on.
1: At least he hasn't got curly shoes with a pom-pom on. But thousands of tourists flock every year to the Vatican. And one of the things millions of people do, but thousands buy what is known, it's officially called the Roman calendar. But colloquially, it's known as the hot priest calendar. So every year, this same calendar gets reprinted, 2027, it's out again, with a series of, it's supposed to be, as I said, the Roman calendar, but it's just full of incredible headshots of very attractive young priests.
0: Mm-hmm.
1: The one who is on the cover is the sexiest priest of all. He looks like a young Matt Damon, very handsome. It has just been revealed he's never even set foot inside a seminary.
0: Oh.
1: It was a joke, he says. He's now 39. That photo was taken when he was 17, and a photographer asked him to pose in a priest's outfit.
0: Right.
1: And so his serene smile, as it says
0: here. It wasn't another priest, was it?
1: Has adorned the calendar for many years since. And once again, he's on the cover of the 2027 edition. So there's sort of Mr. February, Mr. January, Mr. Not in that order, funnily enough, all of this, but he's on the cover. Here he is talking about it.
2: Io, 17 anni. Vivevo a Palermo, io sono palermitano e ho detto vuoi partecipare a questo.
1: Brendan, I forget you don't speak Italian.
0: Che?
1: So he's now, as I said, 39, and he's saying, well, it was all a joke. It's been a must. Yet to discover whether the others are actual priests or not.
0: Oh, okay.
1: But I tell you what, if those hunks holding hoses, tires, and puppies aren't firemen, I'm just going to lose it. If they're accountants, I'll be furious.
0: You'll be dirty.
1: I'll be dirty. That's for sure.
0: Coming up,
1: yes.
0: I've got another round. I've got another round of That's Un Australian.
1: Oh, do I have to listen to it?
0: Yes, of course you do.
1: Oh.
0: And that's coming up. It's Jonesy and Amanda driving you home.
3: River 1467.

0: Hello there, it's Jonesy and Amanda driving you home this Monday afternoon. This dude popped up in my feed, on my Instagram feed, and at first I thought he was going to be speaking about the discrimination he might have suffered because of the amount of facial tattoos he had. But no, it wasn't that at all. It was him talking about a peculiar incident that befell him while he was at Harvey Norman.
1: Just at Harvey Norman, and I'm looking for plants, right, as I've just moved. And when I walked in, there was a bunch of fake plants, and I went into electrical to buy something, and I asked the guy there, hey, mate, can someone help me with the plants that are over there? And he goes, okay, yeah. And while we're walking there, he's like, yeah, I bought a bunch of these for my wife and stuff like that. And I was like, oh, cool. He gets the girl comes over, and she's like, oh, these are actually discounted. So the fake plants were quite expensive, but they were discounted down to like $29 each. And I was like, great. And as I'm standing there, the guy that I asked to help me walks in front of me and starts picking out plants that he wants. Again, he's in uniform, and even the girl sort of looks at him and goes, And then he starts picking out ones, and then he takes the three that I literally had asked him to, like, can you come and help me with the product? He takes all three of them and, like, sets them aside, gets his phone out, and starts calling his wife. When he finished on the phone, I was like, I sort of looked at the girl, and she was obviously very new. I was like, hey, like, the staff member that I asked to help me took the plants that I want to buy. And he looks at me and says, yeah, I'm a paying customer as well.
2: What?
0: This poor guy, he gets the plants. He asks, he says, hey, tell me about these plants, man.
2: And the guy goes, can you help me? And the guy goes, oh, they're good. I'll phone my wife and see if she wants them.
0: You can't do it. It's like if you go to KFC and you order some food and you see them just eating the chicken straight off the rack for themselves.
2: Yeah.
0: There is a bit of a customer service.
2: Well, there should be. There should be.
0: You know what that is?
2: Annoying?
0: No. It's un-Australian.
2: Oh, no.
0: Ryan.
3: Crikey. Hey, True Blue.
0: Whenever it happens.
2: Told you it was annoying. When a nasty ball sees a knife, we can... Kangaroos and honing cows. I can
4: feel the boring coming on. You're taking a bow or feeding a cow.
2: Is it
4: a
2: cow? Is it over?
5: All the way, Dobie.
2: Oh, is it over? Yes, thank
0: just
2: goodness
0: it's over.
2: Just in case
0: we forget what country we're in.
2: Oh, okay.
0: Okay?
2: Well, coming up next, let's be Scottish for a minute. Last week, I introduced you to the voiceover work of Sam Heughan from Outlander, who's reading audio erotica for an app that I have joined.
0: Mm-hmm.
2: Even I found it a bit too much to bear. I'll play some of it for you next.
0: Oh, yay, all of us. That's coming up. It's Jonesy and Amanda driving you home.
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cheers to those moments in music you just have to crank up. 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

0: Hello there. It's Jonesy and Amanda driving you home.
1: Well, the story so far, I've been a big fan of Outlander for some time. I've watched the most recent series, sure, but it all wrapped up just last week after 10 years. And Sam Heughan, who plays Jamie, who everyone is in love with, has come out with a new project. It's through an organization called Quinn. Quinn is an app that has men reading audio erotica. You even gave it a go.
0: I gave it a go.
1: You spoke about your extruding water supply.
0: I could make anything sexy.
1: Well, let's see how Sam goes, because here's the thing. Here's the one he read. There were three parts to it. I listened to it all over the weekend.
0: Mm-hmm.
1: It's 3 days in Galloway, it's called. And the story is everything you'd want it to be. He plays a Scottish groundskeeper at some old ground that used to be part of his family.
0: Is this current times or olden days?
1: Current times. And he's been heartbroken for 15 years, but you don't know about that at the moment, because then there's a hen's night that's staying. This old estate is now turned into a sort of a wellness retreat. And in this hen's night, in this hen's group, is one woman who comes out, and I hope this isn't a big spoiler alert, she's a princess.
0: All
1: and
0: right.
1: They met 15 years before when she was a student in Glasgow. They had a very emotional fling, madly in love with each other. He walked away from her because she was a princess, and how could he live up to
0: that? He was just a greenskeeper.
1: That's right. And here they are 15 years later, neither of them have gotten over it. So it starts I've played this bit for you already, a very romantic kind of beginning.
2: All I want is to hear her voice again. Ask if she's read anything good lately. If she followed the moon mission, what she thinks about anything at all.
0: Mm.
2: I thought I killed this thing inside of me, but it's only been in one long, deep sleep. And the sight of Olivia has awoken it.
0: No.
1: Yeah.
2: Ravenous.
1: See?
0: Okay.
1: I love all that. That's all I need. All I need is the romance.
0: When do you
1: listen
0: to this?
1: When?
0: Yeah.
1: Well, I listened to it over the weekend when I was walking the dog, when I was in my car, when I was just living. And I realized that probably all I need is the romance of it.
0: Yeah.
1: Because I didn't realize that audio erotica kind of meant slurping noises. And it made me feel a bit uncomfortable, particularly as
0: mean?
1: I pictured him. Well, I'll tell you. And I don't know. We'll listen to them and then we'll discuss how do they do this anyway.
0: Okay.
1: So here's a bit.
0: Yep.
3: Before rocking her hips.
0: Oh, what's going on? What's going on there?
1: That keeps going. You listen.
3: Oh, you're perfect.
0: I'd say get a room, but I think we're in
1: I
0: it.
1: Think we, that's the thing. We are surrounded by
0: right,
1: their room.
0: So you're
1: room.
0: Listening to this.
1: It gets worse.
3: After all this time, going slow isn't an option.
1: So, you know, I don't know if it's because...
0: You don't have this on speaker, do you?
1: Well, no, I've been in my car. If people are driving beside me, they think, why is that woman covering her face with her hands?
0: Yeah.
1: It's so...
0: I've seen you drive.
1: I was hoping the airbag would go off. I'd smash into a telegraph pole. That it's weird to listen to it because I picture Sam Heughan,
0: mm-hmm.
1: or is it... I'm going to keep listening to the other ones because they are read by strangers, and maybe that's easier. But... I don't know. This is written for women, obviously. Do women want to hear the sounds, the romance of it? I kept thinking, fade out, fade out.
0: I think when they'd go,
1: we went back to her room. Fade out. I don't need to know all the slapping noises.
0: It's too much. Yeah.
1: But I wonder when they're in the studio, is he reading his bits on his own and she's doing her bits, and then do they get someone else to do all the
0: there'd be a foley
1: the noises?
0: There'd be a foley artist that
1: there?
0: Makes the noises.
1: He doesn't do so his own grunting?
0: But you do the kissy-kissy. Let me demonstrate.
1: You do it. It sounds like a budgie.
0: Do you want a budgie? Is that what you want?
1: I have a lot of questions, and most of them are about you.
0: People going, look at that airbag going off in that car.
1: The app is Quinn, if you're interested.
0: Yeah.
1: And if you do listen to it, tell me what you think. Maybe I should have listened to it quietly in the privacy of my own bedroom.
0: Almost as uncomfortable as that, I want to know how your son's stand-up comedy, his debut stand-up comedy.
1: He got similar applause.
0: Went on. Was it like...
1: Yeah. Oh, actually, with his permission, I will play you some of it.
0: Also, Instagram is here. It's Jonesy and Amanda driving you home.
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5: I'm Michaela Carr. Former Australian of the Year and MND advocate Neil Danaher has lost his battle with the disease. After being diagnosed in 2013, the 65-year-old ex-AFL player and coach raised more than $115 million for medical research. Danaher created the annual Big Freeze event in the AFL and once told the ABC he was taking the disease on.
6: I'm building a freeze army and we're coming after it. We're coming after it. And we're going to find a treatment, we're going to find a cure.
5: The Royal Commission into the Bondi Beach terror attack has heard that 11 people were shot within the first 29 seconds of the massacre. A total of 15 people were killed in the attack on December 14 last year. Queensland MP Bob Catter is calling for a shark cull following the death of a fisherman in far north Queensland. The 39-year-old man was attacked while spear fishing yesterday afternoon. The incident came just a week after another spear fisherman was killed by a shark off Perth. The federal government has paid Rex Airlines $4.8 million debt to regional councils across the country. The deal is part of the restructuring of the carrier and its sale transition to aviation group AirT. And the cost of sending a letter could rise again soon. Australia Post is backing a decision by the consumer watchdog to hike stamps from $1.70 to $1.85. Aussie Post says letter volumes are now at levels not seen in Australia since the 1930s.
7: Sport for Anne Webster, your member for Mallee, authorised A. Webster Mildura.
5: In sport, a blow for Melbourne defender Jake Lever. He's failed his concussion test and won't travel to Alice Springs for this week's Demons match against GWS on Sunday. And Andrew Abdo has confirmed his time as NRL CEO is over. Up to 6 years in the job, he's decided to take up a position with Tennis Australia. Abdo says it's been an emotional day.
8: It's part of my DNA. And for the last 13 years, I've loved every aspect of being part of the sport.
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9: Forecast for tonight and tomorrow, partly cloudy this evening for the Mallee. The chance of showers and a thunderstorm, partly cloudy day tomorrow. Chance of afternoon, evening showers and a thunderstorm. 19 for Mildura and Robinmull, OU and 18. Remaining partly cloudy this evening for the Lower Western. Chance of evening showers and a thunderstorm. Partly cloudy day tomorrow. Chance of afternoon, evening showers and a thunderstorm. 19 for Wentworth, Pooncarry, Broken Hill, 18. Running partly cloudy this evening for Riverland, chance of showers and thunderstorm. Chance of morning fog tomorrow, partly cloudy day with a chance of evening showers and a top of 19 for Renmark. 3-day forecast for Central Asia. Wednesday, partly cloudy, chance of morning showers 19. Thursday and Friday, both partly cloudy. Thursday 19, Friday 18. Overnight for Central Asia, a low of 9.
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21: Hello there, the 25th day of May.
22: That's it. I'm almost loath to say it, but I've got a joke.
21: You got a joke?
22: It's a quick, small, pull the Band-Aid off joke. It doesn't need...
21: Well, do we need the accoutrement?
22: Please.
23: Make them laugh. Don't you know everyone wants to laugh?
22: Is that enough? Finished?
21: How's the crowd? What's the crowd like today, Ryan? Oh, they're not happy. Gee, I hope it's a good joke. Oh, they're throwing tomatoes.
22: I haven't even started yet.
21: Okay, come on.
22: Okay, here we go.
21: We'll sit here.
22: What kind of trousers does a ghost hunter wear?
21: I don't know.
22: Just a paranormal jeans.
21: Thank you.
22: Well, that's a good one. Okay, thank you.
21: Happy.
22: Missed me. That's a good lead into what we're about to play you next. My son went to an open mic event on Friday night. He did his very first stand-up. With his permission, we will play some of it for you.
21: Instagram makes its return as well. If you would like to play Instagram, jonesyandamanda.com.au. It's Jonesy and Amanda driving you home.
0: River 1467. Feeling good.

0: It's Jonesy and Amanda driving you home.
1: So my younger son, Jack, who's just turned 23, so proud of him, he decided he wanted to try stand-up comedy at an open mic night. And it takes guts, doesn't it?
0: Or does.
1: It does. And he's a funny guy, as we know.
0: He's a very funny guy.
1: But he's not a slapstick joke teller.
0: Mm-hmm.
1: But he was in. You have to do what they call a tight five.
0: Yeah.
1: You know, just 5 minutes and these open mic nights. So for his first time, he did it on Friday night. And I saw a friend of his at the gym in the morning who said he's going to go. And I didn't know whether Jack would want me there. Mm-hmm. I'd asked Jack and he said, oh, I don't know. And I thought, well, I don't know. Should I
0: it's
1: go
0: nice,
1: or not?
0: Well, it is. That first night, and I said this to him in text form, I said, you'll always remember this. Whether you go good or bad or ugly, it will be something that you remember forever.
1: That's right. But I wondered whether he needed to own that himself, if you know what I mean. But then I thought, you know what, I will go. And I asked, I told Liam, so Liam came as well.
0: Oh,
1: and,
0: gee, the whole
1: plan. Well, when we walked in, I thought, you know what, Jack has already won at life. 25 of his friends were there, propping up the bar and right. all there to cheer him on. It was just the most fantastic thing. So I'm so glad I was there. Anyway, so with his permission, we've chopped down some of it. And,
0: taken out the swears.
1: We've taken out the swears. And you know what I loved is I played it to Harley, who was laughing so hard he was weeping. He said, I'm so proud. But it's, you know, his comedy can be quite, what do we call it, Brendan?
0: Well, he likes
1: esoteric.
0: Norm MacDonald. He's a big fan of Norm MacDonald, so as I am, but Norm can be a little bit esoteric.
1: Yeah, so here's some stuff from the 6 minute set. We've chopped it down to about 2 minutes. And anyway, here it is.
2: How are you all doing, everybody? Thank you very much. I would just like to thank St. John's Ambulance downstairs that I've booked just in case I die up here tonight. But on that note, it is my first time doing stand-up comedy here tonight. And when I tell my co-workers this, they say, oh, you're a pretty funny-looking guy. And I say, no. That's not why I'm doing this. I do it because it's the bravest thing apparently a man can do. And so I look up to my great-grandfather who served in both world wars, prisoner of war in both of them. I say, hey, Gramps, I've got it now. But my grandfather wasn't done by the wars, he was done by lung cancer. Oh. I meant to laugh at that part. Very emotional kind of thought. But when he died, it was many years ago, and I had a contemplation about this, and I thought, I think disease names need to be a little bit more user-friendly. Because they're all, you got lung cancer and all this, it's terrible. You know, there's one cool one though. Athlete's foot. You tell someone you got athlete's foot, they think, what have you been doing? You're playing basketball? You're running on those things? Respect. You just got fungus growing on the bottom of your feet. But no, I come to you here tonight. I'm at a bit of a crossroads of my life. You know, I'm just about to finish university. And I've got nowhere to go in the employment sector. I think I will start to work in politics. I'm going to make it a little bit harder to sign into MyGov.
0: The kid's got the gift. You know what? I envy him because I remember when I did it all those years ago, but it was such a pivotal moment in my life because you become so obsessed with it. It becomes like this thing where you constantly keep going to do it.
1: Yeah, well, I think they're going to ask him back probably because his friends propped up the bar and probably thinking, well, what a profitable night we're having.
0: My last night was September 11, though, so we just don't want another worldwide event to ruin your comedy career. But congratulations, mate.
1: Well done, Jack. Very proud.
0: Coming up, the pub test this morning. This is this afternoon, I should say. No plus ones for a wedding.
1: This is what Taylor Swift has done for her invitations. What do you think?
0: We'll take it down to the Jonesy and Amanda Arms next. It's Jonesy and Amanda driving you home.
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1: When there's big issues to discuss, you know, this week has been tough.
2: It's Monday.
1: It's time to get down to the Jonesy and Amanda Arms for the pub test.
3: The pub test.
4: Pub test.
3: Does not pass the pub test.
4: Pub test.
3: Pub test. 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
4: Pub test.
5: Yeah, the pub test.
3: Doesn't pass the sniff test.
1: It's not like Taylor Swift to do anything controversial, but here it is.
2: Have you received an invitation to her wedding, Brendan?
1: No, I haven't checked my mail for a while.
2: Well, I haven't checked mine either because I haven't got it so far. She's getting married on July 3 in New York City.
1: The fact that I don't know her or you don't know her either, there's a good chance that we won't be invited.
2: Oh, whatever. But they're implementing a no plus one rule for certain guests, particularly single invitees. Married guests are allowed to bring their spouses. And this decision, apparently, according to the press, has left some guests feeling awkward and excluded. The etiquette, I was having a look at what the etiquette for plus ones are. Wedding plus one etiquette revolves around fairness, guest comfort and budget. Priorities given to spouses, long-term partners, wedding party members and guests who might otherwise fill out a place. I mean, it says here guests attending alone if you're out of town or you may not know many other people. But if you're, if you don't know many people, is it the bride's and groom's job to pay for you to bring someone along for your comfort level?
1: No.
2: And if and the thing is, if everyone isn't a plus one, if all the single people or the people who aren't in long-term relationships or relationships where the married couple haven't met you, even if you've been in a bit of a long-term relationship, that frees up everyone to socialise so you're not the only one who doesn't have a partner there, if you know what I mean.
1: So are you saying, so if you're married and you haven't met Taylor?
2: I don't know. I mean, I guess you have, if you're a married couple, you probably do need to invite the married couple.
1: You've got to make that. Imagine the grief you would get into if you got invited to a wedding.
2: What if you got invited, to a work colleague's wedding?
1: Yeah, and then they said, oh, Helen can't go. My wife would go apoplectic if that was the case.
2: Yeah, if a work colleague and you hadn't met, and she hadn't met them.
1: Yeah, you can't do that. And been to weddings where she hasn't met the bride and groom.
2: But what about these days where it's so expensive?
1: Sure.
2: Everyone's trying to cut down on numbers.
1: Yep.
2: How important is the plus one? And I get if you're a married couple, that might be one thing. But anything less than that.
1: I say no dice. No dice.
2: What do you mean?
1: No dice to the plus one.
2: You don't want a plus one?
1: No, unless they're married.
2: What about if you've been living together for 5 years? Where do you draw the line? Two months? What if you've been living together for 5 months?
1: Okay.
2: See, where do you draw the line?
1: There's going to be a lot of T's and C's on there.
2: Do you have to be? Let's break it down to no plus ones. If you don't have a partner, but you want someone to come along for company.
1: What does Jim Wyrie think? He's a young person. You people seem to not RSVP to anything and then just show up on the day.
6: Yeah, this is tough, I think. I don't know, because then if you invite, because I have lots of friends from different groups. So if I had to invite all of their partners, it would just you couldn't do it financially.
2: Absolutely.
6: Yeah.
1: And you're just smoothing the waters for
2: But
1: what's
2: in the old
1: up.
2: Days, you're all, you if you you if everyone said plus one.
1: Yeah.
2: So you'd find someone to take all those movies where you'd be my plus one for my sister's wedding.
1: But that's Hollywood.
2: Well,
1: that doesn't happen.
2: Maybe it does. Let's discuss no plus ones for a wedding. Does it pass the pub test?
0: It's Jonesy and Amanda driving you home.
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1: Fast money.
2: Extra cash.
3: Any money.
0: Jonesy and Amanda's. Bye, bye, bye. Indeed. 10 questions, 60 seconds on the clock. You could pass if you don't know an answer. We'll come back to that question if time permits. You get all the questions right, $1,000.
4: And you can go with $1,000 or you can play for $2,000 with a bonus question, but it's double or nothing.
0: Annette is in Lilydale.
5: I am.
0: You are.
4: Hello, how are
0: is
4: you?
0: Is that's home of the chicken?
5: I'm very well. It is home of the chickens,
0: yeah,
5: apparently.
0: I've
5: got six myself at home. So.
0: Oh, you're unwell?
5: No, I've got six chickens.
0: Oh, you got six chickens. Are you in with the Lilydale people? Do you send them off to market or?
4: No. Did you mean chickens? I thought you meant your children. You had six children.
5: No, God, no.
0: No, you say you got six chickens, and Lilydale is where they got the chickens.
4: Yeah, that's right.
0: Yeah, yeah. I'm just making small talk, Annette. Oh, you send them to market?
5: No, I don't send them to market.
4: This is not...
5: They're my friends. They're my girls.
0: You can't send your chickens to market.
4: Isn't it funny how people now are rethinking this little piggy went to market?
0: Yeah.
4: We always thought that market meant, oh, he's going to the shops.
0: No, he's going off to the abattoir.
4: Yes, I know, but it's only as an adult you go, well, that actually is a
0: different story. And what's with the little piggy eating roast beef while another has none? We could talk about this some other 60 seconds, Annette, but right now it's about you winning $2,000. But first, you've got to win $1,000.
4: Well, let's see how we go, Annette. If you're not sure, as we say, pass is your friend. We might have time to come back, okay?
5: Okay.
4: All right, Annette, here we go. Here comes question number one. Saffron, cumin, cinnamon are types of what?
5: Spices.
4: Question two. What type of creature is Shrek?
5: An ogre.
4: Question three. How many white balls are in a game of pool?
5: One.
4: Question four, what sport is Michael Phelps known for?
5: Basketball.
4: Oh, he's a swimmer. He's an American swimmer.
5: Annette. Sorry.
4: Oh, Annette, I'm sorry.
0: Oh, Annette.
5: Good.
0: We've got our pub test coming up, Annette, about bringing a plus one to a wedding. How do you feel about this?
5: My daughter's getting married. She's just organised. She's going through the same thing. She feels that if she's met the partner... They've been dating them for a while. Yes, they should be invited.
4: But not just a token plus one.
0: That's a good point. At my own wedding, my wife, one of her friends from the nursery.
4: She was the nursery?
0: The nurse. What is it? The hospital. brought along her boyfriend, who I'd never met before. He looked like a roadie from Black Sabbath. And at the end of the night, he said, thanks for having me, Steve. So, I'm kind of with her. Well, thank you, Annette.
4: The nursery. Thank you, Annette.
0: And that's coming up next, the pub test. If you'd like to, if you want to do Instagram, jonesydemanda.com.au, and the pub test is coming up next, bringing a plus one to the wedding. It's Jonesy Demanda driving you home.
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0: Jonesy and Amanda driving you home. 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
1: The pub test.
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1: Does not pass the pub test.
2: Pub test.
3: Pub test.
1: Does it pass the pub test?
2: Pub test.
3: Yeah, the pub test.
4: Doesn't pass the sniff test.
1: Stop it. It's not helpful.
5: This one comes to us thanks to Taylor Swift, whose wedding to Travis Kelce is taking place in July in New York. And apparently the couple have implemented a no plus one rule for certain guests.
0: Yeah,
5: for
0: sure.
5: Single invitees, etc. There's a big discussion. I know weddings are so expensive. And in the old days, so many of your guests were plus ones, were family members and their partners and blah, blah, blah. You know, ancient cousin Mrs. Mildred and her plus one. People the bride and groom may never have met. How do you feel about plus ones?
0: My own son wouldn't have met his wife if it weren't for a plus one. I just remembered that.
5: So tell us the story.
0: That was, he was, my brother was getting married and his wife was a friend of the mum and she was coming along to the wedding.
5: Let me explain it. So your brother was getting married.
0: My brother was getting married. One of
5: and his bride's friend, who she worked with, came along, and her daughter joined them.
0: Yeah, because Dad couldn't come; he was unwell on the day, and then she came along instead.
5: Yeah,
0: and then they hit it
5: and
0: off.
5: And they hit it off, and then they had plus ones at their wedding.
0: And then they found
5: so
0: out
5: and so and so
0: that he was a doctor all the time. It's like one of those rhymes. Oh. You know?
5: How do you feel about this? No plus ones for a wedding? Does it pass the pub test?
6: I think absolutely yes. I don't think you should automatically have a plus one. It's far too expensive these days.
7: I think it does because I just got invited to a wedding and my husband hasn't been invited and I didn't think anything of it until I was listening just then.
8: Yeah, it does. It does pass the pub test. Weddings are expensive and as someone who's planning a wedding, like, yes, I would love to give everyone a plus one, but it's $200 plus a head. Like, some people have to make the cut, and those are the people that make the cut, unfortunately.
9: No way. I mean, I had a friend go through this, and her niece said she couldn't bring a plus one, and it caused major family dramas. Absolutely have to have a plus one, or you have a small enough wedding where you can have a plus one.
10: If you don't know the partner and you wouldn't go and spend one-on-one time with them at a cafe for a coffee or even go to the pub yourself with them, then they're not coming to my wedding.
0: What about kids at a wedding?
5: Oh, that don't open that can of worms.
0: What about pets and dogs?
5: Some people get offended that they can't take their kids to a wedding.
0: Yeah, what about that? What about pets?
5: Well, who asked to take their pet to a wedding?
0: Well, my wife was upset when I bought Miss September.
5: I thought I was being led into a bad joke, and I was.
11: Righto, you two. That's enough.
5: Well, unfortunately, for some, we'll be back tomorrow.
0: What do you mean, unfortunately? This is great. It's a dream factory.
5: We'll see you then.
0: Well, you want to be back tomorrow because you know why?
5: Tell me.
0: Not only is it Tin Hat Tuesday, there's a chance for you to win a $2,000 and more mattress by upwards of $2,000. And Instagram makes its return as well. 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
15: Forecast for tonight and tomorrow, remaining partly cloudy this evening, Tamale, chance of showers and thunderstorm. A partly cloudy day tomorrow. Chance of afternoon, evening showers and thunderstorm. 19 for Mildura and Robinbowl. AN 18. Remaining partly cloudy this evening for the Lower Western. Chance of evening showers and thunderstorm. And a partly cloudy day tomorrow. Chance of afternoon, evening showers and a thunderstorm. A top of 19 for Wentworth, Pooncarry. Broken Hill 18. Remaining partly cloudy this evening for Riverland. Chance of showers and a thunderstorm. A chance of morning fog tomorrow and a partly cloudy day with a chance of evening showers. Top of 19 for Renmark. 3-day forecast for St Rosia. Wednesday, partly cloudy. Chance of morning showers 19. Thursday and Friday, both partly cloudy. Thursday 19, Friday 18. And overnight for St Rosia will be a low of 9.
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17: 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I hope you had a great weekend. On the show today, we've got your brand new misheard lyrics. You can hear the full absolute mess of what happened when I gave my wife her anniversary gift. It's my wife and I's 28th wedding anniversary over the weekend. It didn't quite go to plan. And we want to know who's gone the shortest distance to a new job and who's travelled the longest distance for a new job. And we've got the time waster and how we could be saving your pub. 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

0: Christian O'Connell Show, we do something called the Misheard Lyrics. So let's get into this week.
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0: All right, the Misheard Lyrics. Every Monday we do this. We play the back as we play back your misheards. If you agree with it, you'll hear this. If we can't hear it. And then for the really great ones.
2: Instant Hall of Famer.
0: Previous Hall of Famers. Quincy had this one from Fallout Boy. Sugar, we're going down. Tell Mummy I'm watching YouTube from the closet. Liga had Fantasy, Mariah Carey, and Sweet Sweet Menacing Baby. I still love that one. Michael Bolton, How Can We Be Lovers? How can we be lovers if we can't beat France?
3: How can we be lovers if we can't beat France?
0: He's getting nervous about the World Cup. It's only a couple of weeks away. All right, brand new ones. Let's see what you've got. Dave's got been listening to The Man by The Killers, When It Comes to Friday.
4: When It Comes to Friday.
0: Or is it, Well, Here Comes the Fried Egg?
4: When It Comes to Friday.
5: Yeah.
6: Here it comes.
0: Here comes the fried egg.
4: When It Comes to Friday.
0: Very, very quick, but very good. Well spotted to Dave. Steph, Dance With Me. My drop tops in the parking lot.
7: My drop tops in the parking lot.
0: Or is it my chalk tops in the parking lot?
7: My drop tops in the parking lot.
0: What? It was chalk top. Steven's got this one, Mental As Anything, the song Too Many Times. Too Many Times, Too Many Times.
8: Too many times, too many times.
0: Or is it Two Men in Tights? Two Men in Tights?
8: Too many times, too many times.
0: Brilliant, well done, Steven. Marty, Christian, I loved your interview with Ben Crow a couple of months ago. Now I can't stop hearing his name. some of the song Punk Tactics.
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0: Bankrolls come straight for the assets.
9: Bankrolls come straight for the assets.
0: Oh, yeah, Marty, you really do mix up your listening habits, don't you? You listen to us and then you listen to this.
9: Bankrolls come straight for the assets.
0: Or is it Ben Crow's coming straight for the assets? Ash Barty's performance coach. Ben Crow, I'm going to send him this.
9: Bankrolls come straight for the assets.
0: Benny Boy's coming for the assets, the Crow Man.
9: Bankrolls come straight for the assets.
0: That's incredible, Marty. I'll send that to Ben. Steve's been listening to the Bee Gees' Night Fever. I got fire in my mind. I get higher in my walk-in and I'm glowing in the dark, giving you warning. Okay, let me just break this one down. There's a lot going on in this misheard.
6: Okay.
0: I got hair in my butt. I get higher in Milwaukee. I go pooping in the dark every morning. So it's three parts to this one. I got hair in my butt. I get higher in Milwaukee. I go pooping in the dark every morning.
6: Got it.
0: We ready?
10: I get hair in my butt.
0: Ding.
10: I get higher in Milwaukee.
0: Ding.
10: And I'm pooping in the dark.
0: Ding. Steve, you promised us three, and it really is all three. Steve, that's a Hall of Famer. Well done.
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0: And then Chris has enjoyed this classic, Robbie Williams, Better Man. 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
12: Send someone to love me.
0: Or has Robbie fallen for the charms of a man called Cecil? Cecil, Wanna Love Me.
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0: I think it's one of my favourite ones ever. Cecil wants to love me.
6: Let him in, Robbie.
0: Let him in.
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0: Well done, Chris.
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0: Christian O'Connell show. It's over the weekend on Saturday. It's my wife and I's 28th wedding anniversary. And we had an agreement. She was like, you know, just so busy at the moment. Just not worry about presents or anything like that. I thought, that's fine. It's 28 years together. You've gone through so much together. You really don't need to do that. But I thought, I'm going to get her some flowers anyway. It's just a nice thing to have in the home and stuff like that. I get these flowers, and often when you go into a florist, you go, I'll have those ones. And then when you get them back, by the time you take that wrapping off, it shrinks.
1: Yeah.
0: And as I'm suddenly unwrapping these, pro tip, by the way, guys, if you're giving your partner flowers, don't give her a bunch of flowers. Put them in the vase. Otherwise, it's like you're giving them a task to do, to sort them all out. So I always arrange them in the vase, find the vase, fill it with water, and it takes you about 10 minutes to work out, actually, where are the vases kept?
1: Yes.
0: Are they in the garage? Where are the vases kept? Where does she find these vases from?
1: In the garage. Yes,
0: I was looking everywhere because they wouldn't fit in a cupboard. I was like, where does she keep these? I know we've got three or four of them. I see them, but I don't know where they are in the house. Where do they live? Where are they kept? Anyway, I found the vase. Anyway, every wrapper, I'm unwrapping for this bunch of flowers. It feels like I'm losing $20 or $30. Every wrapper, and suddenly they're real. Oh. That's a small bunch of flowers.
2: Did you get them from the supermarket?
0: No. Florist. So anyway, I give them to my wife, and then she goes, oh my God, they are beautiful, Chris, but at least she didn't spend a crazy amount of money, otherwise I would have felt quite guilty. I went, no, these were $120.
3: What?
0: Yeah. She was like, what? She said, you're kidding me, I just presume you must have got them at the supermarket. I went, no. These are from the florist. These are 120. Chris said about four flowers. Get this, guys. My wife then rings the florist to tell them off for overcharging me. I'm watching all this going, don't do that. Don't worry about it. Just don't worry about it. It's just strange. You're making it odd. Just have the flowers. It's okay. She's ringing them.
2: I'm sending
0: a photo of what they look like. She sent them a photo of what it looked in the vase.
3: Oh, wow.
2: She's like, they've taken advantage of my
0: simple man. Basically, Forrest Gump with a radio show.
4: So romantic.
0: How dare you prey on a simpleton?
3: Oh, wow.
0: Really romantic. Oh. Now all it game is like, you know, people came round over the week and were like, Chris played $120 for them. And everyone was like, bloody, where'd you get them from the soup? I went, they're from the florists.
2: Servo flowers.
0: I don't know if anyone's ever complained about their own gift.
2: Your wife is one of a kind.
0: She's one of a kind. She said she was more upset that I was overcharged. I went, just take the flowers. Enjoy the flowers.
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0: Christian O'Connell Show. I'm very excited to welcome a new member to the show. It's more to our family, actually. And it is intern Pete, who, what were you, Pete? Were you 10, 12 years with Colin and Jackie O?
1: Yeah, about 12 and a half years on the show there. So well, here now in the new family, which is great. So thanks for making me so welcome.
0: So you had your leaving do Friday night.
1: Had the leaving do. All the team there came, and a few people have worked on the show over the years, all that sort of stuff. There was a split moment where I think everyone started bringing up, they're going, we've really created quite a lot of hoo-ha, like these big drinks. We all started about 4 o'clock in the afternoon, and there were speeches and carry-ons and presents and cakes and bottles of vodka and all sorts of stuff. And then we all just realised you've just moved from level 17 to level 16, which is only 5 metres
0: away. Yeah, a lot of people might not realise this. We work for the same company.
1: Yeah, that's right.
0: So you literally just moved floors.
1: Absolutely. I have got so many bottles of alcohol as gifts and everything. Like big cake with my big face on it. And I thought, yeah, I'm just moving desks. There's no real... I mean, it's a shorter commute to work because we're on level 16 here, which is great. So that's obviously a 5 metre saving over, you know, over a bit of time.
0: Yeah. All right, we want to work out who has taken the shortest distance to a new job and who's done the longest. So which way are you? Who's done the shortest distance to start a new job and who's done the longest? You can give me a call, 1355 22, and you can also text me 0475 031043. This is Jason. I got a part-time job at Autobahn. Then I got a full-time job at Auto Pro, which is next door to them. Then I got a job at the local Ford dealership, which is 300 metres up the same road. Then I finally get a job in 2021 with the ex-servicemen's club, which is next door to that Ford dealership I used to work at. Anyone playing along here? Tracking his moves. All on the... He's worked on the same street for 17 years.
2: Oh, incredible. Wow.
0: Four different jobs. Thank you very much for that one. Let's take some calls here. Gail, what's your story for us, mate?
3: Well, I used to travel 10 minutes to my job, and I now travel an hour and a half.
0: Bloody hell, you must really like that job, an hour and a half.
3: Yep. I do really like that job, actually, although I'm about to retire.
0: All right. Do they know, or are they just hearing it first time on the show?
3: No, they know.
0: They know. Yeah. All right, well, lovely to hear that, Gail. Gail, thank you very much for giving us a call. Have a good week.
3: Thank you. Bye-bye.
0: Steph, welcome to the show. So, Steph, I think you're a contender for the longest move to a new job. Where did you go?
4: Yes, correct. So I moved to Florida in the USA for 5 months back in 2022. So I worked at Walt Disney World.
0: Oh, you were interning for Walt?
4: No, I wish. So I worked at Magic Kingdom at Tomorrowland Speedway. I was only there for 5 months. It was the greatest adventure of my life.
0: I bet. What an incredible place to work.
4: Yeah, definitely.
0: So were you actually in the park with the public?
4: Yes. Yeah, correct. So I was working at an attraction, so I got to greet all the guests. They came from all walks of life, everywhere around the world, so it was amazing.
0: I bet. And also, you're dealing with people then that's going to be one of the best days of their life. And so I've been watching a documentary about the place, and there's all these hidden doorways where you all come out from.
4: Correct. Yes. But that's secrecy, so I can't say anything.
0: No. Yeah, they've got all these sort of secret doorways because obviously they can't just see them stringing out of an office block.
2: That's true, actually,
0: sticking their head on, you know?
4: Pretty much, goofy? Yeah,
0: Goofy's having a dart around the back. It's not a good look. They have all these secret doorways and trap doors that they emerge from.
4: So... The kingdom is, there's an underground, like, pathway. So you would go underneath the castle and then we'll come out of these doorways all from all sections of the kingdom.
0: Amazing.
4: So, yeah, pretty cool.
0: Yeah, I bet that was great fun being an intern there.
4: Yeah, I was only there, like I said, for 5 months and I only packed one suitcase, came back with two suitcases.
0: Fantastic. Steph, thank you very much for giving us a call.
4: Appreciate it. See ya.
0: Bye-bye. Steve.
5: Hello, Christian gang.
0: We're good, Steve. Thanks for calling the show. Have you had a nice weekend? Now, Steve, short or the longest distance for a new job? What's it for you, Steve?
5: Definitely the shortest. I was working as a builder's labourer, and the job was coming to an end, so he was telling me that there'd be no work left, and 2 metres away, a brickie overheard, so he come work for me, and ended up there for about 5 years.
0: Steve, thank you very much for giving us a call.
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0: Christian O'Connell Show. All right, time waster now. Today, we're looking for your middle-aged bands. Make a band middle-aged? Soundgardening.
1: R.I.P. Silver Fox.
0: The Police are just doing their job, Janice.
1: Oh.
0: Slipper's not. Oh, Slipknot. Slipknot
1: is very good, you know? Gold plus.
0: Poor old Blur. They're not getting any younger.
1: No.
0: Oh, cataracts, blurry vision.
1: Oh, my God. Cataracts, blurry vision.
0: Blurry vision. The old milky eyes.
1: Blurry time wasted.
0: Rage Against the Parker Machine. We had it with old Nonna Patch last week.
2: Oh, is that a lame way? Why don't you say so?
1: Oh, it's like she's right here right now.
0: It's an uncanny impression, isn't it? Rio, what have you got? Middle-aged bands.
1: Robbie Williams has taken up birding.
0: Has he?
1: Yeah, he's Hobby Williams.
0: Silver.
1: Oh, this Irish family got a lot of work to do around the house. The chores. Remember the chores?
0: You don't suddenly start doing chores when you become 40. You're choring at 22.
1: Nah, 22-year-olds aren't doing chores.
0: Get out of here, they are.
1: Gen Z, lazy bloody generation.
0: Do some chore. Pick up a mop. Boomer.
1: Cars. Death Cab for Cutie have got some friends over. They're Death Cab Charcuterie.
0: Oh, no, that's pretty fine work. That's very good. Gold plus.
1: And Chris Crossword.
0: Oh my God, the other day I brought one of those, you know, you see them in the post office shops.
1: Yes, I got one of
0: those. Book for myself.
1: I got
0: one. Suddenly got it out in the middle of the day. Said, Sarah, do you fancy in a word search? She went, Chris, what are you doing? She said, is this a bit for the show? I went, no. Fancy in a word search. 100 words in here.
1: How'd you find any?
0: Only three and I gave up. Anyway, it's a tough one. No. It's pro level. All right, so what have you got? Middle-aged bands. Poo test dummies.
1: Bronze.
0: Ozempic Osborne.
1: Silver.
0: Pickleback James.
1: Silver.
0: Huey, can you put the news on, please?
1: Gold.
0: Oh, very good. Anthony Torcasco. Christopher Crossword.
1: That was my one. Gold.
0: He did it better, though. Men at part-time work, you know, packing the bags at Coles.
1: Silver.
0: Matchbox, not 20 anymore.
1: Gold.
0: Very good, Brad. Well done. Earth, Wind and Fibre.
1: Gold plus.
0: That is brilliant. Well done. Boomer Crash Opera.
1: Oh, gold.
0: Ben Folds Washing. These are mine, then is he yours?
1: Gold.
0: Well done, Nate. Boys to Menopause.
1: Gold.
0: Elton, I'm in the John, Wendy.
1: Silver.
0: Book Club 7. Not S Club 7, Book Club 7.
1: Silver Plus.
0: What down, Michelle? Good Scissor Sisters. You know the Good Scissors.
1: Yes, gold.
0: Perry Men at Work.
1: Oh, gold as
0: That's
1: well.
0: That's very good, Elliot Dean. Nicole, back in my day.
1: Yeah, Silver Plus.
0: What down, Jono? Silver Hair.
1: Gold.
0: That's Adam. Panic at the Servo.
1: Silver.
0: Bob Barley Sugar.
1: Gold.
0: What is it? It's only an old person's thing, that stuff, isn't it?
1: So true.
0: No kids are ever asking, please, mummy. A delightfully tart drink, please, of barley sugar. Simon Shirley, that is very good. Can't jam on my toes, please. What on, Jono? Silver Hair.
1: Gold.
0: That's Adam. Panic.

0: Caravan Morrison.
1: Goal.
0: Robert Plant of Shitus.
1: Plus. Wow, that's brilliant.
0: Oh my God, I love that from Led Zepp too. Robert Plant of Shitus is very good, Joe. Linkin Park.
1: Goal.
0: Yeah, bung knee. Not the Australian crow. Bad news. Australian fall. They've had a fall.
1: Oh, no. Poor thing. Yeah. Silver plus.
0: All right, let's talk to him. Who's best in show today?
1: Bob Barley Sugar.
0: Yes. Well done. Very, very good. That's the Christian O'Connell Show for today. We are back tomorrow. 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We are back tomorrow. 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

0: Rover 1467 weather. For Good Deal Tyres, 504 to 510 Benetook Avenue, Mildura.
1: Forecast for tonight and tomorrow. Remaining partly cloudy this evening, Somali. Chance of showers and thunderstorm. A partly cloudy day tomorrow. Chance of afternoon, evening showers and thunderstorm. 19 for Mildura and Robinbowl. AN 18. Remaining partly cloudy this evening for the Lower Western. Chance of evening showers and thunderstorm. And a partly cloudy day tomorrow. Chance of afternoon, evening showers and thunderstorm. A top of 19 for Wentworth, Pooncarry. Broken Hill 18. Remaining partly cloudy this evening for Riverland. Chance of showers and a thunderstorm. A chance of morning fog tomorrow and a partly cloudy day with a chance of evening showers. Top of 19 for Renmark. 3-day forecast for Sunraysia. Wednesday, partly cloudy. Chance of morning showers 19. Thursday and Friday, both partly cloudy. Thursday 19, Friday 18. And overnight for Sunraysia, it will be a low of 9.
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1: Good evening. Welcome to the show. Shane Bryan with you. Tonight on the show, we take a look at where Mr. T is now these days.
2: And do you have a first name?
3: Or first name is Mr. My middle name is the period. My last name is the T.
1: He's pretty blunt, wasn't he? We'll find out what he's up to on Where Are They Now? Plus, my musical guest all this week is the one and only Kim Wilde. Kim's heading to Australia for a tour. We'll find out all about it and find out a little bit more about the songs that she sang as well. It was a fantastic chat with her. Can't wait to share it. That's coming up right now, though. Let's get into it with some George Harrison. This has Got My Mind Set on You. You're on the 80s.

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1: Kingswood? No, not taking the Kingswood. I just polished the dipstick. Bloody thing, every time I pull it out, it's got oil on it.
2: 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This is the 80s and 8. River 1467.

You're on the 80s at 8. Shane Bryan with you. That was The Clash there with London Calling. Released in 1979, it charted in 1980, but it wasn't just a hit. It became one of the defining songs of the era, a bit of a mix of punk attitude and reggae influence, and lyrics reflecting political tension in Britain at the time. It actually took its title from the old BBC World Service call sign during World War II. This is London Calling. Gave a bit of a sense of urgency and importance right from the start. Now, jumping a few years ahead into the late 80s, Eric Carmen and Hungry Eyes, a song that became massive thanks to Dirty Dancing. It was released in 1987 and became one of Carmen's biggest solo hits, reaching the top 10 in the US and became instantly tied to that iconic movie. Interestingly, Eric Carmen had already found fame back in the 70s with the Raspberries before reinventing himself with these big emotional pop ballads. So from a bit of punk urgency to pure rock 80s romance, this is Eric Carmen, Hungry Eyes. You're on the 80s at 8.

0: While this was topping the box office...
1: Did you ever dance with the devil in the pale moonlight? What? I always ask that of all my prey.
0: This was playing on your radio. It's the 80s at 8. River 1467.

0: Where are they now? The 80s stars you couldn't escape. But what happened next? From chart toppers to cult legends, let's find out where they are now.
1: Tonight we're checking in on one of the most unmistakable stars of the decade. The Mohawk, the Gold Chains, the Attitude. Born Lawrence Tyrau, he became a global superstar in the early 80s thanks to two iconic roles, the ruthless Clubber Lang in Rocky III and, of course, B.A. Baracus in The A-Team. Of course, I'm talking about the one and only Mr. T. He was a former bodyguard, martial artist, and also Mr. T brought a lot of real toughness to the screen as well. But it was his larger-than-life personality that actually made him completely unforgettable. I mean, who could forget the catchphrase, "I pity the fool," became one of the most defining lines in 80s pop culture. He appeared on an episode of David Letterman, and David asked him how he got the name Mr. T.
2: Your name, first of all, is that your real name?
3: Well, if Pope John Paul II was to come here, would you ask him what his real name was?
2: Well, but you have to, it's an interesting name, Mr. T.
3: Right, well, I changed it because I wasn't given respect before. You know, people have a tendency to always constantly call a man boy for what reason, I don't know why, you know, so I changed my name to Mr. T, so the first word out of everybody's mouth would be Mr., the sign of respect.
2: Now, do you have a first name?
3: Or first name is Mr. My middle name is that period. My last name is the T.
1: Of course it is. Now, despite his tough exterior, he actually was a very well-spoken and a very caring person as well. In fact, these days, Mr. T has stepped back from the spotlight, living a much quieter life in Illinois while still making occasional appearances and sharing motivational messages. He battled cancer in the mid-90s and he won. He's focused a little bit more on faith, health and giving back, often supporting charities and speaking about discipline and respect. In fact, just over 6 months ago, he was awarded Broadcaster of the Year in Illinois.
4: Humble, thankful, and strong-minded. These are values Mr. T says he's carried throughout his career, hoping to have a positive influence on younger generations.
5: Now, tell the kids nowadays, don't let nobody play you. You know, because if you do, I pity the fool, because you've been played. Let somebody make you think that the only way you be cool, you got to snatch a purse or rob somebody.
4: From his character in Rocky III to the WWE, many believe T is hardcore. But deep down,
5: when you see me, you're looking at nothing but a big, overgrown, tough, butt-kicking mama's boy.
4: T says the fame has never been the goal.
5: I try not to get caught up in the fame stuff. I want to keep my feet on the ground and my head toward the heaven.
1: Now in his 70s, he's very much a living legend, a man who went from the tough streets of Chicago to become one of the most recognizable faces of the 80s. And whether you remember him from The A-Team or Rocky III, there's one thing for sure. There can only be one Mr. T. Coming up very shortly, it's the Stray Cats. That's up next on The 80s at 8.
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0: You're on the 80s at 8, Shane Bryan with you, and that was Kim Wilde with Kids in America from the early days of 80s New Wave. She actually burst onto the scene with that debut hit of hers, song that actually helped define the sound of the decade. With her signature blonde looks, her synth-driven style, she went on to become one of the most successful female artists of the 80s, racking up hit after hit across the decade. And I had the pleasure of chatting with Kim Wilde. Kim, how are you?
1: I'm really great, really great. So excited about coming back to Oz. I fly over on my birthday, exactly on my birthday day.
0: Yeah.
1: To Perth, and then I'm going to stay a few days before, you know, to acclimatise, and then I'll just be deep, you know, delving deep into the tour. I can't wait. Can't wait.
0: How many times now have you been to Australia? Plenty of times.
1: It's just so many, plenty of times.
0: Yeah.
1: My first Australian trip was in 1973 when I was 13. At that time, the Sydney Opera House had only just been finished being built.
0: Yeah, yeah.
1: And so I remember us visiting it and everyone saying, oh, it's just been finished. And I've toured many times since over the years.
0: Yes.
1: And I think I was in Australia the last time in 24.
0: There seems to be a lot of... even more so now, there seems to be a lot of 80s artists that are coming through and ironically doing their 40th anniversary tour or, you know, can you believe 40 years on, Kids in America still feels like it was done yesterday?
1: Yeah, it does. That song still sounds so fresh, even to my ears, and I get to sing it all the time.
0: Yeah. Yeah.
1: But the record itself, you know, the production on the record, the sound, the way it sounds, it really just pops out of the radio when you hear it.
0: Yeah.
1: It still sounds as fresh as it did the first day, you know, I heard it on radio back in 1981.
0: How did you feel when you were listening to the radio and suddenly your song came on?
1: I remember back in the day, I mean, it was such a huge thrill. I'd, you know, spent my whole life listening to national radio or radio anywhere, but, you know, obviously living in the UK. So hearing, you know, I'd be on the school coach and they'd have Radio 1 on in those days. Now it's Radio 2, but Radio 1 was always on. And then to hear, you know, this is something I was listening to every day going to school, every day coming back from school. So to suddenly find hearing my own record on that radio station blew my mind. And then when I did Top of the Pops, I just thought, oh my God, this is crazy. So yeah, it was a magic days.
0: We'll hear more from Kim Wilde on Wednesday night on the 80s at 8. Now, if you want to grab tickets for Kim Wilde, her Australian tour kicks off on the 18th of November in Perth. She heads to Brisbane, Melbourne, Geelong, Adelaide, Newcastle, Sydney, and finishes in Canberra on Sunday 29th of November, and you can get your tickets from Ticketek. Up next, Steve Winwood with Higher Love. That's coming up next on the 80s at 8.
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0: That's it for tonight. Tomorrow night on the 80s at 8, we go back to May 1989 for Chart Tuesday and a song that landed Madonna in a lot of hot water. She might have got in trouble by the Catholic Church, but she had a number one hit on her hands. We'll find out where that was on the charts in Australia, UK, US, tomorrow night on the 80s at 8. It's Chart Tuesday. I'll see you then. Thanks for keeping me company.
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7: Forecast for tonight and tomorrow, remaining partly cloudy this evening from Ali, chance of showers and thunderstorm. A partly cloudy day tomorrow, chance of afternoon, evening showers and thunderstorm, 19 for Mildura and Robinvale, AN 18. Remaining partly cloudy this evening for the Lower Western, chance of evening showers and thunderstorm, and a partly cloudy day tomorrow, chance of afternoon, evening showers and a thunderstorm, atop of 19 for Wentworth, Pooncarry, Broken Hill 18. Remaining partly cloudy this evening for Riverland, chance of showers and a thunderstorm, a chance of morning fog tomorrow, and a partly cloudy day with a chance of evening showers, top of 19 for Renmark. 3-day forecast for Sunraysia, Wednesday, partly cloudy, chance of morning showers 19. Thursday and Friday, both partly cloudy. Thursday 19, Friday 18. And overnight for Sunraysia will be a low of 9.
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5: Forecast for tonight and tomorrow, remaining partly cloudy this evening, some alley, chance of showers and thunderstorm, a partly cloudy day tomorrow, chance of afternoon, evening showers and thunderstorm, 19 for Mildura and Robinbowl, AN 18. Remaining partly cloudy this evening for the Lower Western, chance of evening showers and thunderstorm, and a partly cloudy day tomorrow, chance of afternoon, evening showers and thunderstorm, a top of 19 for Wentworth, Pooncarry, Broken Hill 18. Remaining partly cloudy this evening for Riverland, chance of showers and a thunderstorm, a chance of morning fog tomorrow and a partly cloudy day with a chance of evening showers, top of 19 for Renmark. 3-day forecast for St Regia, Wednesday, partly cloudy, chance of morning showers 19, Thursday and Friday, both partly cloudy, Thursday 19, Friday 18, and overnight for St Regia will be a low of 9.
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6: Forecast for tonight and tomorrow. Remaining partly cloudy this evening, Somali. Chance of showers and thunderstorm. A partly cloudy day tomorrow. Chance of afternoon, evening showers and thunderstorm. 19 for Mildura and Robinbowl. AN 18. Remaining partly cloudy this evening for the Lower Western. Chance of evening showers and thunderstorm. And a partly cloudy day tomorrow. Chance of afternoon, evening showers and thunderstorm. A top of 19 for Wentworth, Pooncarry. Broken Hill 18. Remaining partly cloudy this evening for Riverland. Chance of showers and a thunderstorm. A chance of morning fog tomorrow and a partly cloudy day with a chance of evening showers. Top of 19 for Renmark. 3-day forecast for Sunraysia. Wednesday, partly cloudy. Chance of morning showers 19. Thursday and Friday, both partly cloudy. Thursday 19, Friday 18. And overnight for Sunraysia will be a low of 9.
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9: For the Mallee and Low Eastern District today, a possible shower 19. Tomorrow, chance of morning fog, then a sunny day 19. And Thursday, fog, then sunny 19. Overnight for Sunraysia, a low of 9.
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0: 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Good morning, Rio.
1: Good morning.
0: Good morning, Pats.
2: Morning.
0: Good morning, Alex.
3: Good morning.
0: Alex, how was the house move?
3: A disaster. Like, so
0: exhausting.
3: Did
0: you actually do anything? Last week you got the wrong day. Oh, in fact, we should just be speaking to your wife.
3: We thought it was Saturday, then we thought it was Thursday, but no, it was Friday. So Friday, but the rest of the weekend is spent moving the small stuff.
0: Yeah.
3: Those little bits and pieces, the trinkets, the bits of pens and
0: kids' clothes.
3: Kids' clothes. It's just our life is in boxes. It's just everywhere.
0: And did you manage to get rid of some stuff? Because when you move, it's a good reason to go through your stuff and discard stuff that you don't want anymore. Are you hoarders hanging on to like old kids' artworks and clothes?
3: I got rid of some stuff, but my wife is terrible. Like, she won't get rid of, like, kids' clothes, like toddlers' clothes. Come on, Bonnie, it's time to let go of those. The kids are a lot older now. I also had my mother-in-law, who is a semi-hoarder, looking over my shoulder the whole time.
0: Bloody hell, you're outnumbered there, mate, aren't you?
3: I really was.
0: You're lucky you made the move. Well, Alex, if we're talking about stuff that really isn't pulling its weight around here, can you sit down? We want to have an appraisal, a husband appraisal. Patsy, how was your weekend?
2: Yeah, I had a great weekend, although I'm sort of at odds with the love god. I sent my husband off. He recently had his eyes tested, and they do free hearing screenings. And, you know, when you're over 50, I said to him, I do believe that you're a little hard of hearing. Just get it checked out. It's free. It's not going to cost you anything.
0: Is he, or is he just pretending not to hear you?
2: Well, this is the thing.
1: Yeah.
2: So I was convinced that not quite hearing aids or anything like that, but maybe just a decline in hearing. But he came back and he reckoned he passed it with flying colours. In fact, the radiologist, what are the hearing people?
0: Yeah, I mean, but I say, if he's having radiology done as his hearing test, he's got a mate. We went to the wrong department.
2: Yeah, audiologist, I meant to say.
0: So you're pregnant. Thank you for coming. You can take your feet out the stirrups. And your hearing is so good.
2: Like,
0: you're having triplets.
2: He's got the hearing of a 21-year-old, he reckoned, when he came home. And I said, did you even do the test?
0: When is that the benchmark of great hearing?
1: I don't know.
0: Most 21-year-olds, I wouldn't say, have got fantastic hearing.
1: They're going to rave.
0: They're not hired by government agencies as spies because they've got crystal clear hearing.
2: But I don't believe him. He has not got perfect hearing. I'm sorry, he hasn't. And I said, well, so you're just choosing not to hear me most of the time, is what that means.
0: Also, I think it's actually quite easy to flatter a man, right? If you're middle-aged and you have something that's the age of a 21-year-old, a friend of mine had a medical a couple of weeks ago, and he was told he has the heart of a 21-year-old. He has told everyone. The bragging rights for that are absolutely huge.
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0: Christian O'Connell Show. So we're in Sydney this week. We're going to State of Origin on Wednesday night, which I'm hugely excited about. That's our first one. And you had a nightmare getting into your Airbnb yesterday.
1: Oh, I'm still getting over it. Caitlin
0: you
1: and
0: can
1: I-
0: never relax in an Airbnb until you've got that flipping key.
1: Oh, yes, absolutely.
0: Here's 87 digits and an exclamation mark to access the key safe.
1: Ours was insane. The journey we had to go on just to get the key, instead of just normally having, you know, you can just get it from a little lockbox at the right at the apartment, we had to go to a street probably two blocks down from where our apartment was. And they didn't tell us a street number. They just said, the lockbox is on this street next to a group.
0: This is a choose your own adventure.
1: It was honestly like the Da Vinci Code or something. It was like, it was under near a street post near a brown and green bush. Which does not narrow it
0: You're
1: down.
0: Kidding.
1: I'm not kidding. Oh. I'm not kidding.
0: Why was a key in a bush?
1: It was attached to this lockbox.
0: This is Dora the Explorer.
2: Is this the Bible?
1: The lockbox was attached to this street post that then sort of ran underneath this big bush. But there's so many bushes. There are so many street posts on this massive street.
0: Sydney's famous for its bushes.
1: Famous. Some of the best shrubbery in the country.
0: Oh, my God. People come from afar to check out the famous Sydney bushes. Don't talk about the Opera House or the Harbour Bridge. What about those bushes?
3: Those lovely shrubs.
0: Oh, my God. There are some herbaceous shrubs in this city, my friend.
1: So Caitlin, producer Caitlin and I are on hands and knees going under all these different
0: And it would have been dark, I'm guessing, as well.
1: Yeah, it gets dark so early, so we're trying
0: to find... turn this into our next big thing we do on the show, the Golden Key. Yes, we just go and shove it in a shrub somewhere in Australia.
1: Yeah, some of Sydney's famous shrubs.
0: Yes. So what happened?
1: Well, eventually
0: you slept
1: after
0: in the hedge.
1: Like 15 minutes of looking, we found it. And then this, I don't know if it was my mistake or the Airbnb's mistake, but I got so lost trying to get into the apartment building. We had to go through these fire doors and one of them locked behind me. So I was stuck in this fire door. I had to go up.
0: And did you have all the codes for the fire doors and the lobby codes? And
1: I didn't have any codes. That was the problem. If I had codes, I would have been fine, but I had to walk up and down opening every door of the of all these different floors in the apartment until I could eventually come out.
0: Where was old mate Caitlin then?
1: She was just waiting down the bottom at the lobby as I'm sort of running up and down.
0: That's so stressful.
1: But it honestly took us probably from getting out of our Uber to getting into the door at least 45 minutes.
0: All right, so three-word weekend. Rio's got a great one. I want to find out what's happened with funeral faux pas. You can hear about that next. And I'll tell you the strange gift exchange I had with my wife on Saturday on our wedding anniversary, on our 28th wedding anniversary coming up next.
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0: 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Your first sip of beer, you fell in love there. 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

0: This is the sound of something deadly. It was found inside the bowel of Rachel, aged 38. Bowel cancer is Australia's deadliest cancer for people aged 25 to 54. 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

0: Rich and O'Connell show. So over the weekend on Saturday, it's my wife and I's 28th wedding anniversary. And we had an agreement. She was like, you know, just so busy at the moment. Just don't worry about presents or anything like that. I said, that's fine. It's 28 years together. You've gone through so much together. You really don't need to do that. But I thought, I'm going to get her some flowers anyway. It's just a nice thing to have in the home and stuff like that. I get these flowers, and often when you go into a florist, you go, I'll have those ones. And then when you get them back, by the time you take that wrapping off, it shrinks.
1: Yep. Yeah.
0: And as I'm suddenly unwrapping these, pro tip, by the way, guys, if you're giving your partner flowers, don't give her a bunch of flowers. Put them in the vase. Otherwise, it's like you're giving them a task to do, to sort them all out. So I always arrange them in the vase, find the vase, fill it with water, and it takes you about 10 minutes to work out, actually, where are the vases kept?
1: Yes.
0: Are they in the garage? Where are the vases kept? Where does she find these vases from?
1: In the garage. Yes,
0: I was looking everywhere because they wouldn't fit in a cupboard. I was like, where does she keep these? I know we've got three or four of them. I see them, but I don't know where they are in the house. Where do they live? Where are they kept? Anyway, I found the vase. Anyway, every wrapper, I'm unwrapping for this bunch of flowers. It feels like I'm losing $20 or $30. Every wrapper, and suddenly they're real. Oh. That's a small bunch of flowers.
2: Did you get them from the supermarket?
0: No. Florist. So anyway, I give them to my wife, and then she goes, oh my God, they are beautiful, Chris, but at least she didn't spend a crazy amount of money, otherwise I would have felt quite guilty. I went, no, these were $120.
3: What?
0: Yeah. She was like, what? She said, you're kidding me, I just presume you must have got them at the supermarket. I went, no. These are from the florist. These are 120. Chris said, about four flowers. Get this, guys. My wife then rings the florist to tell them off for overcharging me.
3: And I'm
0: watching all this going, don't do that. Don't worry about it. Just don't worry about it. It's just strange. You're making it odd. Just have the flowers. It's okay. She's ringing them.
2: I'm sending
0: a photo of what they look like. She sent them a photo of what it looked in the vase.
3: Oh, wow.
2: She's like, they've taken advantage of my
0: poor simple man. Basically, Forrest Gump with a radio show.
4: So romantic.
0: How dare you prey on a simpleton?
3: Oh, wow.
0: Really romantic. Oh. Now all it game is like, you know, people came round over the week and were like, Chris, play Dungeon $20 for them. And everyone was like, bloody, where'd you get them from the sumo? I went, they're from the florists.
2: Servo flowers.
0: I don't know if anyone's ever complained about their own gift. I want to find out this morning because I don't actually think we'll get any stories about someone who would have complained about a gift.
2: Your wife is one of a kind.
0: She's one of a kind. She said she was more upset that I was overcharged. I went, just take the flowers. Enjoy the flowers.
5: 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Up all night. These are certified one hit.

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0: Christian O'Connell Show. Have you had a great weekend? You could tell us your story of your weekend. Three-word weekend we do every Monday. Rio, what's your three-word weekend?
1: Mine is funeral faux pas. So on Friday, one of our beloved producers, Tina, unfortunately, her father, Theo, passed away, a great man. And Caitlin and I were very privileged to be invited to not just the funeral, but also the burial and the wake. And it was on Friday.
0: It must have been some day.
1: It was. And you know what? It was really deeply moving. And so I know Tina was the one who organized it all, and she did an incredible job pulling it all together. It was a beautiful, beautiful day. I think her dad, would have been very, very proud and very happy with a send-off.
0: Tina,
1: like that.
0: By the way, works on the show. She's one half of the Chuckle Sisters. In case you're wondering who Tina she is, there's no easier way I can explain who Tina is than one half the Chuckle Sisters. And so, and how was the day?
1: It was beautiful.
0: As well as funerals can go.
1: It was. There was a beautiful moment at the burial where Theo was getting lowered down, and at that very moment, it's a beautiful blue sky overlooking this lake, and these three swans just fly overhead, and it was stunning. Beautiful.
0: Oh, wow.
1: Greek music.
0: What a
1: in the
0: gift
1: background.
0: To the family as well, mourning.
1: Yeah, it was stunning. It was. They did such an amazing job on what must have been a very, very difficult day for them.
0: Well, I really hope that Tina and her mum and her family are well. It's a very, very sad day, Friday. Now I'm really scared about what was the faux pas.
1: And I say this with...
0: I'm thinking, and I'm sure people listening are bracing. I can't actually relax right now. So I'm like, what have you done? You've painted such a beautiful story of a very loving send-off to a very, very loved man as well, Theo. What on earth did you do? You didn't ask, where's Theo?
1: I did not ask where Theo was.
0: Because I think, what have you done?
1: Okay, so we got to
0: And by the way, Rio assured me, he said, I've got this thing, the story about the funeral from Friday. I have clearance from Tina. It's okay to talk about this.
1: Tina came over to me, grabbed me by the shoulder, said, you must
0: Pat and Alex, are you nervous as well? I am.
2: Yeah.
0: I'm bracing. I'm gripping the studio desk right now. Like, what did you do?
3: I'm glad Tina okayed this.
0: Yeah.
1: She did.
0: She's rubber stamped it.
3: Yeah.
1: Okay, so we headed to the wake and everyone had gathered there. There was maybe, say, 50
0: And was it a traditional
1: people.
0: Greek funeral?
1: Yes, it was a beautiful Greek Orthodox service the morning. With a Greek priest, and he's sort of, they've got this, it's all in Greek, so they're chanting for about an hour, and they're lighting incense.
0: You say that like it's odd, it's a Greek funeral. What language would it be in?
1: Well, actually,
0: American?
1: He did switch from Greek to English, which was quite jarring, because he had a very Australian accent, so this beautiful Greek chanting, and then he would sort of switch to English in his sort
0: Before
1: of...
0: the show, Rio described it as like Elton John and Kiki D, but in Greek. The kind of cooler response to them.
1: They're putting on a great show.
0: Wow.
1: Anyway, let's...
0: What's the faux pas? I can't relax.
1: Stop trying to avoid it.
0: You didn't fall in the hole, did you?
1: We're going to the wake. We're at the wake. There's about 50 or 60 people hovering around. There's food set up.
0: And I think they're paying their respects. I don't think they're hovering around.
1: At this point, everyone was hovering around.
0: No, they're not
1: we were
0: hovering
1: just,
0: around.
1: It was, you're
0: about to put down another faux pas now. What's the plural of a faux pas?
1: At the wake, everyone was in a state of hovering because we weren't quite sure what was the next move. Because there was all this beautiful food that was untouched, lovely Greek spread.
0: But not graveside.
1: No, but at this point, we've moved into like the cafe, restaurant, wake area.
0: Yeah,
1: we're away from
0: wake area.
1: And then I said to Caitlin, I said, can we start eating this food? And she goes, no one else is eating. And I said, I think they want us to eat the food. Why would they put out this delicious Greek spread if it's not to be eaten?
0: It almost sounded like you affected a little bit of a Greek accent. You're like, I wonder why they eat the food.
1: I was starving by this point as well. I hadn't eaten since breakfast.
0: Don't make excuses.
1: And Caitlin goes, no, everyone's waiting for a reason. I said, you know why everyone's waiting? Everyone's waiting for someone brave to take the first step, first dolmade, take the first calamari, and then the rest will follow.
0: Plus, I bet if it was freshly made Greek food, it would have looked like a banquet.
1: Exactly. Well, it was terrible to let that go to waste. And Caitlin says, I think you're underthinking it. I said, I think you're overthinking it.
0: No, you can't be the first one.
1: Someone has to be the first one.
0: No, but not...
1: Someone must. Otherwise, no one will
0: eat. Not a bystander. No. That's the mourning family. They do that.
1: No, I think they were... That's okay. Maybe they're for the first. But everyone was waiting. So I thought, I'm gonna do the brave thing. I'm waiting for someone else to start. Let me be the one. So I go over there. I fill up a plate of calamari, domates, squid, beautiful dips, taramu salata.
0: I'm hungry.
1: And then I see Tina from across the way shooting me daggers, looking at me and shaking her head vigorously, going, Her friend runs over. Ash comes over to me. No. She goes, put the food down. The priest hasn't come and blessed the food yet. He has to come and bless the food before everyone eats it.
2: Even.
1: But Unfortunately, I was half right in that people were just waiting for one person to start.
0: Oh, no. So there'd been loads of people chuckle into the unblessed food.
1: Everyone saw me eating the cursed food and go, oh, it's fine.
0: Have that third eye out on you.
1: And so they all started. There was probably a dozen people then with plates of food in their hand, and Tina's aunties are running around to everyone who's
0: not grabbing the food off them.
1: But like, stop, no. Like grabbing their plates, taking it out of their hands and putting it down because the priest hadn't blessed the food yet. We're still waiting on the priest. Everyone's eating cursed Greek food.
0: Oh. It's not cursed. Yeah. It's just unblessed.
1: It was unblessed.
2: You're still going to hell.
0: So what happened? Did he go around blessing each plate?
1: And then, then eventually.
0: And now we will have the blessing of the plates.
1: Yeah, the priest does come. He blessed it, not individual plates, but he does come over and bless each table of food. And then we could start eating. But yes, I might have started a little bit early.
0: Oh my word. What was the vibe from Tina and her mum? Daggers.
1: Initially daggers, yes. Tina was.
0: Now I understand why you had a bit of bad luck yesterday. You got locked in a hallway. They've got that third eye on you, my friend.
3: I'm tired, Grandpa.
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7: For the Mallee and Low Eastern District today, a possible shower 19. Tomorrow, chance of morning fog, then a sunny day 19. And Thursday, fog, then sunny 19. Overnight for Sunraysia, a low of 9.
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0: Christian O'Connell Show. I'm very excited to welcome a new member to the show. It's more to our family, actually. And it is intern Pete, who, what were you, Pete? Were you 10, 12 years with Colin Jackie O?
1: Yeah, about 12 and a half years on the show there. So well, here now in the new family, which is great. So thanks for making me so welcome.
0: And how does it feel to be joining this show? Because obviously you're used to the glitz, the glamour,
1: yep,
0: the sewer of filth. And a lot of money being thrown out that show. Before the show, Patsy goes, and where is the barista? Because Colin Jackie O had a full-time flipping barista. And I went, it's you.
1: Yeah, that's it.
0: You are the barista.
1: I'm the barista.
0: Pete, in turn, becomes Pete the barista.
1: I just went down and got some team coffees, which was just great. We've got a new listener this morning down at the cafe this morning.
0: And you saw Carl down there selling big issues. Well, trying to get some legal money going there.
1: That's okay, yep. So it is, you're right, from the glitz and glamour to, well, another version of glitz and glamour. Let's go with that, shall we? It's gold.
0: Now, the studios that you were used to, obviously, you know, beautiful kind of marble. And
2: paved with gold.
0: Yeah, paved with gold. Now you're slumming it here on gold. Already, he started talking about how the cameras looked in this studio.
1: Yes.
0: And he went, oh, the cameras are, solid.
2: It's very patronising.
0: Yeah.
1: Well, I didn't mean it to sound like that.
0: Is this recorded on Betamax?
1: No, I was just trying to say they look really good, and sometimes when something's really good, I call it, oh, that's really solid.
0: Solid, get out of it. Maybe the old fella might have fallen for that, but I don't, okay?
1: God, no, all my secrets are going to come undone.
0: No,
1: I've been lying for years. Honestly.
0: Now, Pete, welcome to the team.
1: Thank you.
0: We're very, very excited. I think you're a huge talent, and it's great to have you on the show as well. Can you please tell everyone about this kayaking business you have at the weekend? I'm fascinated by it.
1: Oh, yes, kayaking. So we're going kayaking.
0: Did any of you know it? Pete runs a weekend.
2: What do you mean?
0: I rang him a couple of weeks ago just to go over a few details before the big announcement that he was coming over on a very, very free transfer. And he said, I can't talk now. I'm in a kayak taking a group of Japanese tourists around the waterways of Sydney.
1: That's right. And I couldn't talk, but I didn't want to miss his call as well, because I think we were just at that, you know, is he going to come? Can I come?
0: Well, he didn't have any other drop offers. What do you mean?
1: Well, that's absolutely true.
0: Seriously, you're going to take Bo's offer on Triple M?
1: 7 days a week. If this doesn't work out, we go kayaking in Sydney Harbour.
0: Is he coming? Of course he's coming.
1: Well, yeah, you're right, actually. I've got to get my timelines right here, don't I? But, kayaking across Sydney Harbour, which is fantastic. Thanks for the plug, by the way. That was kayaking Sydney. I've never expected that.
0: He also assured me that every Saturday morning he's spreading the good word of our show to 25 kayakers. This is how we're going to win Sydney.
1: Good.
0: At the end of the year, they go, how did you do it? It was Pete and the kayakers.
2: But didn't you say they're Japanese tourists?
1: Yes.
2: So we're just getting Tokyo, which I don't even know the ratings.
1: They're all listening on a VPN somewhere now, okay?
0: You're right.
1: Just fantastic. So.
0: And so you had your leaving do Friday night.
1: Had the leaving do. All the team there came, and a few people have worked on the show over the years, all that sort of stuff. And it was just fantastic. But like, there was lots of celebrations because there was lots of video montages and audio montages and celebrity guests that came in. Pauline Hanson came on the show, and then we just,
0: where were the celebrity guests?
1: She
0: was like, warm them up.
1: Yeah, well, that's right.
0: What a meeting that must have been.
1: Yeah,
0: what
1: it was.
0: It was great. Pauline Hanson.
1: I mean, it was great. But, you know, I think she thinks I was going to run for One Nation at some stage, but I just made that up just for
0: Anton. Well, do you know what? Plot twist. What? There's been so much change for you in your life this year. Who knew that one might be coming around the corner?
1: No, but there was a split moment where I think everyone started bringing up, they're going, we've really created quite a lot of hoo-ha, like these big drinks. We all started about 4 o'clock in the afternoon, and there were speeches and carry-ons and presents and cakes and bottles of vodka and all sorts of stuff. And then we all just realised you've just moved from level 17 to level 16, which is only 5 metres
0: away. Yeah, a lot of people might not realise this. We work for the same company.
1: Yeah.
0: So Kiss and Gold, same company.
1: That's right.
0: So you literally just moved floors.
1: Absolutely. I have got so many bottles of alcohol as gifts and everything. Like, big cake with my big face on it. And I thought, yeah, I'm just moving desks. There's no real... I mean, it's a shorter commute to work because we're on level 16 here, which is great. So that's obviously a 5 metre saving over, you know, over a bit of time, every year.
0: Yeah,
1: that
0: morning commute.
1: Morning commute. I can leave work later. You know?
0: Yes, you can, yeah. All right, so this morning we want to work out who has taken the shortest distance to a new job and who's done the longest. So which way are you? Who's done the shortest distance to start a new job and who's done the longest? You can give me a call, 1355 22, and you can also text me 0475 031043. Pete, the intern, welcome to the Brights
1: of
0: the Dharma.
1: Thank you so much. I'm so excited. Let's go.
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0: Christian O'Connell Show. Shortest move to a new job, longest move to a new job. Good morning to Ben. Christian, what about from the bedroom to the lounge room? OnlyFans.
1: Oh, lounge room.
0: Yeah, yeah. This is Jason. Jason, I got a part-time job at Autobahn. Then I got a full-time job at Auto Pro, which is next door to them. Then I got a job at the local Ford dealership, which is 300 metres up the same road. Then I finally get a job in 2021 with the ex-servicemen's club, which is next door to that Ford dealership I used to work at. Anyone playing along here? Tracking his moves, all on the he's worked on the same street for 17 years.
2: Oh, incredible.
0: Wow. Four different jobs. Thank you very much for that one. Who's this? Christian. I was made redundant from one job and then 3 days later started another job across the road from the old place. Awkward. Christian, I used to work 1 hour by train, now work 6 minute walk from home. Let's take some calls here. Good morning, Gail. Welcome to the show.
3: Good morning, Christian. How are you?
0: I'm good. I hope you had a lovely weekend, Gail. So what's your story for us, mate?
3: Well, I used to travel 10 minutes to my job, and I now travel an hour and a half.
0: Bloody hell, you must really like that job, an hour and a half.
3: Yep. I do really like that job, actually, although I'm about to retire.
0: All right. Do they know, or are they just hearing it first time on the show?
3: No, they know, they know.
0: They know, they know, yeah, they know. Yeah. All right, well, lovely to hear that, Gail. Gail, thank you very much for giving us a call. Have a good week.
3: Thank you, bye-bye.
0: Steph, good morning, welcome to the show, Steph.
4: Morning, Christian.
0: Good morning, Steph. So, Steph, I think you're a contender for the longest move to a new job. Where did you go?
4: Yes, correct. So I moved to Florida in the USA for 5 months back in 2022. So I worked at Walt Disney World.
0: Oh, you were interning for Walt?
4: Yeah, no, I wish. So I worked at Magic Kingdom at Tomorrowland Speedway. I was only there for 5 months. It was the greatest adventure of my life.
0: I bet. What an incredible place to work.
4: Yeah, definitely.
0: So were you actually in the park with the public?
4: Yes. Yeah, correct. So I was working at an attraction, so I got to greet all the guests. They came from all walks of life, everywhere around the world, so it was amazing.
0: I bet. And also, you're dealing with people then that's going to be one of the best days of their life. And so I've been watching a documentary about the place, and there's all these hidden doorways where you all come out from.
4: Correct. Yes. But that's secrecy, so I can't say anything.
0: No. Yeah, they've got all these sort of secret doorways because obviously they're kind of just stringing out of an office block.
2: That's true, actually, yeah.
0: Sticking their head on, you know.
4: Pretty much, goofy? Yeah.
0: Yeah, Goofy's having a dart around the back. It's not a good look. They're all these secret doorways and trap doors that they emerge from.
4: So... The kingdom is, there's an underground, like, pathway. So you would go underneath the castle and then we would come out of these doorways all from all sections of the kingdom.
0: Amazing.
4: So, yeah, pretty cool.
0: Yeah, I bet that was great fun being an intern there.
4: Yeah, I was only there, like I said, for 5 months and I only packed one suitcase, came back with two suitcases.
0: Fantastic. Steph, thank you very much for giving us a call. Have a good day.
4: Appreciate it. You too. See ya.
0: Bye-bye. Steve, good morning, Steve.
5: Hello, Christian gang.
0: We're good, Steve. Thanks for calling the show. Have you had a nice weekend? Now, Steve, short or the longest distance for a new job? What's it for you, Steve?
5: Definitely the shortest. I was working as a builder's labourer, and the job was coming to an end, so he was telling me that there'd be no work left, and 2 metres away, a brickie overheard, and said, come work for me, and ended up there for about 5 years.
2: And now you're Husey.
0: All right, Steve. Thank you.
5: Yeah,
0: it's crazy. Steve, thank you very much for giving us a call.
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0: Right. The reason why we're doing this, over the last two decades, the last 20 years, 60% of Australian pubs have gone and they won't be coming back. We think that's wrong. We want to do something about that. We need your help. Tell us about your local pub. It's worth fighting for. It's worth saving. We've joined forces with 4X, which means we can help more pubs. The pub's calling somewhere between the first sip and the last laugh. It's always a 4X. So the good news is, starting next week, pub a day. Five pubs are going to get $5,000 each, and another one gets the ultimate makeover. When we get to that point, we will need help from the good tradies that listen to the show. We're going to need help because we'll probably end up doing a renovation. I'm using a collective we there, like the royal we.
1: Yes, I was going to say.
0: I see me more in a director's chair, in heavily supervisory role.
1: Yeah, none of us really have any.
0: That pub does not want
1: skills.
0: Me on the tools.
1: It would not be
0: on
1: standing.
0: The pubs drinking the stuff. Yes, fine, but not on the tools.
1: You're one of the best.
0: Yes. All right, so tell us about your local pub. Head to thegoldwebsite.com.au. Already, we only launched this in the middle of last week. Already we've heard about 200 pubs, which is incredible. Thank you so much. Place to go to is the website, thegoldwebsite.com.au. Sally runs a beautiful pub that needs some help. Morning, Sally. Welcome to the show.
2: Thank you very much. Happy to be here.
0: Now, Sally, tell us about your pub. First of all, what's it called and where is it, Sally?
2: It's called the Royal Oak in Balmain.
0: Good name for a pub. Good name for a pub. And this is your pub?
2: It's owned by Maureen Thornett, and her daughter manages it. But she used to have the Dolphin Hotel in Surry Hills. And she does the best food always. So anytime we have a special occasion, we're off to Maureen's pub for lunch, dinner, whatever, and we always have a great time together.
0: Brilliant.
2: The food's great and we sit and chat and laugh and carry on, and lunch turns into dinner. You know what I mean?
0: Yes, perfect. A nice long lunch. I'm a big fan of a long lunch. And the pub needs some help. What does it need help doing? Is it a lick of paint or...?
2: The restaurant's great. If they could brighten up the bar a bit because it's a bit dark in the bar. Maybe that's not such a bad thing after I've had a few glasses of wine, but...
1: I spent a lot of time at the Royal Oak, actually. Some great Anzac days. They do a great two up there, lost
0: a lot
1: of money. Yeah.
0: Yes.
1: But it is a brilliant pub, and yes, could do with a bit of a freshen up, a brighten up, a great community club in Balmain.
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0: Christian O'Connell Show. Let's save the Australian pubs. They are dying out. They're going by the wayside and they're not coming back. We're not going to the pubs as much as we used to. People are drinking at home. You're too much time streaming, not enough time cheersing.
1: Oh,
0: That's what the problem is, though, isn't it? We all now just have built lives for convenience.
1: Yeah.
0: Right? And it's easy just to stay indoors. In fact, my wife and I did this on Saturday night. I booked a restaurant for our wedding anniversary. My wife wakes up Saturday morning and goes, "Can't be bothered, Chris, just cancel it." She did. She said, "Can you cook?" She says, "I can't be bothered to go out. You know, get my hair wet, dry it, get the clothes on. Can you just cook?" I was like, "Okay, right."
1: Your 28th wedding anniversary.
0: Yes. You're just giving up. You're just waiting each other out, you know. Basically, after 28 years of marriage, it's just every day taking it turns to ask, "What's for dinner tonight? What's for dinner tonight?" until one of you just dies. That's marriage for 28 years. Can't be actually bothered to go, "I haven't got the effort, Chris, to celebrate being with you. How about you just, I just want to put my cozies on, watch TV." Too much time streaming, not enough time cheersing. Bring back the cheers. And there was something in the news, wasn't there, a couple of months ago, how about even the art of the shout, the getting around in, that's not happening anymore.
1: Yeah, it's dying out.
0: Yes. We need to get Albo on as well. They've got to do something about paying too much a beer in this country.
1: It's so expensive.
0: Crazy. Yeah. Crazy amount of that. All right, so we need your help. Tell us about your local pub that needs saving, because we really do want to do that. We've got together with Forex, and so it means that next week, this is going to be incredible. Five pubs are going to be getting the news that they're getting $5,000 each. It would appear, just, you know, hearing about all the pubs, that the standard of pub painting has really fallen by the wayside.
1: It's a lot.
0: Every pub we're hearing about needs painting. Who are these? Probably a dodgy Irish painters. Probably seen them on a current affair. All right, doing undercutting a local painter for cash, and then within months the paint's flaking off.
1: And they all need a lick. Exactly one lick of paint.
0: Just one lick of it. I don't need two or three coats. Just a lick of paint. All right, tell us about your local pub. Give us a call, 13 55 22. Producer Ken has assured me that these callers can speak. Catherine, good morning, Catherine.
2: Good morning, everyone.
0: Good morning, Catherine. Reassuring. And Catherine, tell us about your local pub.
2: My local pub is the Royal Meredith, owned by Claire and Damien. They are one of the last pubs in the Geelong region that host pretty big bands out in their beer garden. Kate Sobrano, Thirsty Merc, Jack Jones. They get us to support them. We get looked after so well. A few months before my father died, they accommodated him. They got him backstage to meet Kate Sobrano because he's 80 and thinks Kate Sobrano's just a doll.
0: Oh, my God. How good of them. See, that's the thing about these pubs, isn't it? They're the heart of a community when they're done right.
2: They are wonderful people. The only thing, the inside bar
0: paint
2: needs a bit of a vamp up.
0: Yeah.
2: They don't have pokies. They've got two awesome pool tables. They still have the bingo tickets.
0: Oh, wow. That's proper old school. Brilliant.
2: It needs maybe some new floor, maybe some tables and a lick of paint. But
0: some tables?
1: Some tables.
0: Well, image, if I went in there and ordered the palm, eat it out your hands when you're here. Who are you, city slicker?
1: Just finger food.
2: The tables are a bit high for me.
0: Well, they've got fancy pants. Tables,
2: Maybe they do amazing meals, but their kitchen's pretty small. So anything to do, like they support local music, big music. To get us to come in. I'm on stage with Kate Sobrano. I can't even speak. I'm meant to sing.
0: Uh-huh. You were singing with Kate Sobrano?
2: We did. Yeah, and Jack Jones. He's a wonderful person, so.
0: Wow.
1: Wait, anyone but can just get up and sing with her? Or are you a singer?
2: No.
0: Carry on, key is this?
2: My husband and I are a local musical duo, so.
0: Oh, wow. What are you called?
2: Our last name is Keast. We're called Beauty and the Keast.
0: God bless.
2: He's the beauty.
0: I love that.
2: He's the beauty.
0: I doubt that. And what do you do? Covers? You got your own material? We need to get you live on the show.
2: We do covers. We do a lot of corporate and weddings.
0: Carry on. Key is this?
2: My husband and I are a local...

0: Yeah, Scottish. Well, I've got the footage for you.
1: Wow, thank you so much.
2: And when, plug yourself, when's your next gig? When can people go and see you?
0: Oh, Tasty is playing at the Nash.
2: Well, he's doing his, hang on a minute, he's doing the nasty on you. He's doing a secret gig without you.
0: People don't like paying for the duo. I cost money, mate.
1: No. Oh, no. Catherine comes extra.
2: Oh, shrinkflation.
0: Yeah, I'm extra. And he has to keep me under control because I do like the rider a little bit.
2: Gotcha. That's title of today's show. Oh, no. All right. Well, listen, thank you so much. It has been a real joy speaking to you, Catherine. Thank you so much
0: for giving
2: us a call. All right. Have a great week. Thank you.
0: You too, bye.
2: What a riot, that's brilliant. Kim, good morning. Kim, welcome to the show. Kim.
3: Oh, good morning, Christian. How are you?
2: I'm good. Thanks for giving us a call. And also thanks for taking the time to tell us about your local pub. So what's it called and where is it, Kim?
3: Okay, so it's the Pine Grove Hotel in Upper Beaconsfield, and it's known as the Piney. It actually burnt down in Ash Wednesday in 83. The community and the local families had gotten back together and they had rebuilt it, plus they had done the post office. Rebuilt it, reopened in 84.
2: Incredible.
3: And then I think maybe 30 years ago, there was a family that lived in Hawthorne and he was a father of young children. He was actually diagnosed with cancer. So what he did is he decided his last few years he wanted to live in the hills, so he bought 20 acres up here in Upper Beaconsfield.
2: Mm.
3: And then he started a winery. He started doing vines. So then he had that since then. But then 10 years ago, they bought the pub, which is next door, and it backs onto it.
2: Brilliant.
3: So the Carly Winery and the Carly family bought the pub and brought it back to life and done like a small refurbishment, got new cooking, you know, the staff, everything just fell into place. And it's just so popular now, like it's booked out. So
2: it sounds a brilliant pub.
3: Yeah, it is really good pub. And the families are lovely. I mean, the son does look like Carl Barron, not as funny, but does fit near you jogging. He's really.
2: You've described it perfectly.
3: Yeah, you got to not smirk because my husband goes, oh, here comes Carl Barron. I go, oh, sorry, baby. But they're so good. Like this year, they had meat trays.
2: Yes.
3: And they done fundraisers and they done a family day and they raised $37,000 for the Royal Children's Hospital.
2: Wow.
3: I know.
2: That's incredible.
3: And then the staff, the young guys that work there, they done the shave head day for the cancer. So they're really community-based and focused and they're loved.
2: I love this.
3: So I'd love to. When I heard this last week, this competition, I thought, oh, my God, I entered straight away. I thought, I'd love to give them something back.
2: Yeah.
3: That
2: sounds like
3: really
2: an amazing
3: good.
2: Place. So that's the Piney.
3: The Piney, yes.
2: Brilliant.
3: Yes.
2: Kim,
3: we go every week.
2: Brilliant. Thank you very much for letting us know about the Pine Grove. All right, have a great day.
3: You too. Thank you.
2: All right, we've got the latest news and sports. So, two great calls, two great pubs that are part of a community. They're not just a pub. Tell us about your local pub. The best place to do that now is head to thegoldwebsite.com.au.
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5: For the Mallee and Low Eastern District today, a possible shower 19. Tomorrow, chance of morning fog, then a sunny day 19. And Thursday, fog, then sunny 19. Overnight for Sunraysia, a low of 9.
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4: 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Bad, bad Amanda.
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7: I've heard them describe him as a drunken idiot.
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9: Yeah, okay.
10: Out of the way, Toby.
11: Jonesy and Amanda, those are names that you would never forget.
12: It's showtime.
13: Hello there, Amanda. How are you today?
14: I'm well, thank you. How
13: Back
14: are you going?
13: Back after the weekend, you seem to be okay.
14: The big weekend, how about you?
13: You did, you were partying on. My weekend was kind of calm, which was good. I've got a bit of Insta regret in that I didn't take a picture of the ginormous clog of hair I pulled out of my plug hole in the shower. It was one of those moments.
14: What?
13: I was standing in the shower shaving my face and all of a sudden the water came bubbling up out of the plug hole. And so I had to yell down to my wife. I said, Helen, I need a bag so I can put this blockage because I got my coat hanger and I was pulling it out and it was as big as a medium-sized cat.
14: Oh.
13: This big.
14: I need to get the image out
13: of
14: my head.
13: Hair.
14: Can I clear something up with you?
13: And it was
14: while
13: like,
14: you were crouching over, pulling it out,
13: yeah.
14: Did you have a towel?
13: No, at that point I was like fully nude.
14: You look like Gollum.
13: My precious. And it was one of those moments I thought, oh, you know what I should do? For all those weirdos that are into AMSR, you know, that they like, you know, that sort of stuff, I thought I should take a picture of this and then of me pulling it out and put it on Instagram.
14: And
13: I just said I couldn't be bothered. My hands were all wet, still hadn't fully shaved
14: my
13: face.
14: But then you said you had regret.
13: Well, my wife had regret when she walked into the bathroom. I said, oh,
14: can you
13: God.
14: Help get me get this out of my plug hole?
13: Please. Oh, my goodness. I said, who's been showering in here? Chewbacca?
14: Oh, what a lovely way to start the show.
13: That's how we roll on the weekend at the Jones House.
14: Okay.
13: What about you? You went to heaps of stuff.
14: Oh, I had a big weekend. I'll discuss it all throughout the show.
13: Well, I want to know how Jack, your son, went in his stand-up.
14: We'll cover that.
13: Because I was forbidden to go and see it.
14: Oh, no. Well, I didn't know whether I was allowed to go and see it.
13: You went?
14: Eventually I did go, and I'm really pleased
13: I did.
14: The
13: word is he killed.
14: It was so good.
13: That's
14: we'll play
13: good.
14: A snippet. With his permission.
13: Of course.
14: I will play a snippet of it.
13: We can't do anything till we do the Fast Five today because we've got many things coming up. Did you know as well, just away from that, we're giving you the chance to win a brand new mattress?
14: Yeah, valued over $2,000.
13: We're playing a new game called Who's in Bed with Jonesy and Amanda.
14: And how hairy's their plug hole?
13: Instagram makes its return and we can't do anything, as I said, till we do the Fast Five. Jonesy and Amanda driving you home with Jam Nation.
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0: hello there. It's Jonesy and Amanda driving you home this Monday, May 25, and it's time for...
1: Can this thing go
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4: Fast Five.
0: You've seen it, you've heard it, you're still asking questions.
5: Well, no, we're asking the questions, you answer them.
0: The Fast Five. Five questions. Can you go all the way and answer all five questions correctly in one go? That's a big deal.
5: But you don't have to. If you answer question five correctly, four tickets to the Good Food and Wine Show. You'll see our friend Miguel Maestre.
0: The Fiesta Live. Peter's in Peakhurst.
5: Hi, Peter.
6: Hey, how you going, guys?
0: Good.
5: Very
0: thanks,
5: well, thank you. Here's question one for you. Gwen Stefani rose to fame as the lead singer of which 90s ska punk band?
6: Oh, God, you got me here. Gwen Stefani. I don't know that one, sorry.
5: Sorry, Pete.
0: Kaz is in Doncaster.
5: Hello, Kaz.
0: Well, that was easy.
7: Hi.
5: Kaz.
7: Hi, Jonesy and Amanda.
5: Do you know what band... Gwen Stefani was in. She was the lead singer before she went solo.
7: No Doubt.
5: No Doubt. You know
0: about it.
5: And No Doubt,
0: my
5: you're
0: favourite
5: right.
0: No Doubt song, Hella Good. Do you like Hella Good?
5: I don't mind that
0: it's
5: one.
0: It's got that bitchin' bass line. If I can say bitchin' at this time of the
5: afternoon. We've said it twice now. Are you grub?
0: I don't think you say grub at this time. Yeah. We should play this.
5: Kaz, question number two, we're playing the not-so-secret sound. Duh. What's this sound? Oh, every parent
0: like
5: is
0: puffing
5: just...
0: Billy going through a cutting.
5: Dear me.
0: Kaz?
7: Yeah, someone playing the recorder.
5: Oh, yeah. Sounds like they play it with their nose.
0: Can I ask what theme are they playing?
5: That's Jurassic Park.
0: Yeah, no.
5: Park. Yeah, have a listen.
0: Is it? I'd be saying bring on the dinosaur.
5: Yeah.
0: Which fashion house has the head of Medusa as its logo? Is it A, Gucci, B, Versace, or C, Hermes?
7: Versace.
0: You know it.
5: It's Versace.
0: You're a Versace kind of girl, aren't you, Kaz?
7: I am.
5: Question number four. You're doing very well. The highest grossing movie ever made is Avatar. It features a blue alien species known as what?
7: Oh, my daughter was right.
5: Oh, Kaz, I'm sorry.
0: A bit hard on the buzzer there, right?
8: What?
0: Why don't you play the Fast Five? Jonesy and Amanda driving you home with Jam Nation.
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0: hello there. It's Jonesy and Amanda driving you home with Jam Nation, and we're into the Fast Five.
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2: Fast Five.
4: We're up to question number four. It's going to Sarah in Endeavour Hills. Hello, Sarah.
5: Hello, how are you?
4: Very well. The movie Avatar was the highest grossing movie ever made. It's got a blue alien species known as what?
5: Na'vi.
4: The Na'vi.
0: Yeah.
4: It's grossed over $2 billion.
0: Man. Well, do you know what was gross? My big hair plug that came out of my shower.
4: I don't know why James Cameron isn't on the phone to you saying, hey, you know
0: James
4: what?
0: Cameron.
4: I want this in a film.
0: He'd appreciate that. Remember that time we played him our underwater fight?
4: Yes. We were talking to him because he'd made a whole documentary about underwater cave diving.
0: Yeah.
4: And we played him our underwater fight. He was fascinated. I'm still waiting for my phone to ring for that movie offer.
0: You know, did you see that story just as a sidebar?
4: Oh,
0: you might have seen that,
4: made
0: Sarah.
4: Me feel sick.
0: Those Italian divers in the caves in the Maldives?
4: It makes me feel sick.
0: Why? In what world? Like, okay, I'm going to give you a question. Skydive or cave dive? And I don't want to skydive, but I'd take skydive.
4: I've skydived, and I'd never cave dive.
0: Sarah?
4: Even world experts can get lost.
0: Yeah. What would you do? Skydive or cave dive?
5: Skydive.
0: Yeah, so you would. You would. What benefit is there of cave diving?
4: Well, I think, did you see the little diagram? Of
0: the diagram's the worst.
4: I know. It's everyone's ickest fear. Let's get to question five. This is where it all happens for you, Sarah.
0: Here we go.
4: The so-called Steroid Olympics, currently taking place in Las Vegas, is officially known by what name?
5: The Enhanced Games.
4: You've done it.
0: James Magnussen finished over 2 seconds outside of his 100-metre freestyle best despite having undergone 2 years of supervised doping. So he was 2 seconds shorter than when he was off the drugs.
4: Having said that, if he was still competing now and off the drugs, he may not have been at that peak.
0: Oh, so you're
4: either.
0: You're a big druggie, huh?
4: No, I'm just, I don't
0: sure.
4: know. No, oh, yeah, sure, I'm a big druggie.
0: You're a big druggie.
4: I don't even go swimming and I am.
0: You're a big druggie.
4: I'm an enhanced tea leaves.
0: Hide your purse, Sarah.
4: I'm happy to do a urine test every 10 minutes.
0: And your VCR because Amanda's going to steal it. For more drugs. Congratulations, you've won the jam pack. Inside.
6: And a Panadol.
0: You'll find 4 tickets to the Good Food and Wine Show. That's coming to Melbourne. Sip, sample,
5: thanks,
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5: Amazing. Thank you very much.
0: Good on you. If you see Miguel Maestre, tell him we sent you.
4: Yeah, say hi.
5: I will.
0: You're not going to do
4: that. Coming up, Emma Gillespie gives us the download on Stephen Colbert's final show.
0: Yeah, curious about that because now he's on community TV.
4: Oh, I think that was a one-off. Wasn't it? I don't know. Who knows what he'll do next?
0: Emma has all the deets. Coming up, it's Jonesy and Amanda driving you home.
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0: Hello there. It's Jonesy the Amanda driving you home. Happy birthday to your son, Liam. He can't believe he's 25.
1: 25 over the weekend. That's 25. That's a substantial age. It's funny. He said that he woke up on the morning of his 25th birthday with a crick in his neck. And he's getting old man ailments already.
0: We were both working at the same radio station. You were doing breakfast with Andrew Denton and I was doing the big long block, a non-stop rock hour straight after your show. But I remember it like yesterday, the announcement when little Liam was born.
2: We all feel the same.
3: I had a baby.
2: Well done.
3: It wasn't air after all. It wasn't gas or too much Christmas pudding. It was a baby.
2: We knew you had it in your
0: mouth. You spoke so well when you worked at Liam.
1: You know, I'd been at work the day before. How weird is that? Liam came early, went home from doing the breakfast radio show, and my waters broke at home, and he was born late that night.
0: But I've known you for a long time, and you said to me privately that you thought you were never going to have children.
1: Yeah, well,
0: and we were at a dinner one night.
1: I wanted that. I just looked down the barrel of it not happening.
0: But this was in the early part of the piece of our relationship, and you said, yeah, we're probably just not going to have kids. And I went, well,
1: I wasn't saying that we've chosen not to.
0: No, because of the difficulties to have kids.
1: Yeah.
0: And you taught me something about, you know, you never presume that it's going to be easy for them to have kids. I'm never someone that would go up to someone, when are you going to have a baby? I wouldn't say that to anyone because it's not written in stone.
1: No.
0: But I remember so well when you announced that you were going to, we're going to play it. You'll go the blub. This is when we found out that Amanda and Harley were going to have a little baby.
4: We have an announcement. Actually, I don't have an announcement. Over to you, Amanda Rose Kelly.
5: Oh, look, I'm going to start crying now. I'd like to announce that there's a new member of our team starting next year. I'm having a baby.
6: Yeah. Well, I just heard.
5: Harley and I are absolutely thrilled.
6: The news today.
5: And excited. Oh, I'm getting all teary.
6: Seems my life.
4: Having no news since you were just a baby.
6: It's going to change.
4: You're going to be the best mum.
5: Thank you.
6: I'll close my eyes.
5: Thank you very much.
6: Right.
7: I'm sure it will look just as beautiful as you.
6: Then tears of joy.
5: Oh, thank you.
6: Stream down my face.
1: And you know, a number of people over the weekend said to me, because I put something on my socials about his turning 25, said they remembered the day that he was born. Because and not as it wasn't like Where Were You When JFK Was Shot. It's sort of a marker to their own lives that was 25 years ago.
0: You know, you talk about in radio about connection. That's connection. And I remember when you told me and you said, don't tell anyone, I'm going to have a baby.
1: You're the first person I think I may have told.
0: The first person at work was standing by the water cooler, which was filled with Jack Daniels.
1: And you know what? You didn't tell anyone because you didn't remember. Because the next day you said to me, where'd you go yesterday? And I pulled you aside and I said, I had some tests. And you said, what do you mean? What's wrong with your guts? You actually said that to me because I was pointing at my stomach. I said, don't you remember I told you yesterday? But 25 years.
0: Happy birthday.
1: I had a great dinner because Jack was 23 last week. Liam was 25. Mm. We had a great night with Harley. It was just, you know, Harley can't come to restaurants anymore. And that's such a sadness for me. You know, those simple things as having a glass of wine with your partner at a restaurant to celebrate.

0: celebrate your kids. But it was great that we got to hang out at home and then went to a restaurant. So,
1: great.
0: You know, we're very proud parents.
1: Good on you. And you're a great mum.
0: Thank you.
1: And Harley's a great dad.
0: Thank you.
1: And you've got two excellent sons.
0: Oh, that's a lovely thing, and I think so too.
1: Emma Gillespie is coming up, Stephen Colbert's final show. All the thoughts on that. It's Jonesy and Amanda driving you home.
2: River 1467.

0: It's Jonesy and Amanda driving you home. It's time. When I say it's time for your download with Emma Gillespie serving up a steaming pile.
1: Okay, thank you. She's editor of the Daily Oz.
0: That sounds a lot worse than I was hoping it to be.
1: Hello,
2: well,
1: Em.
2: Well, I think that's how Stephen Colbert would describe his week, a bit of a steaming pile, because we're talking about the end of an era in American TV. After 30 years on CBS, The Late Show, originally hosted by David Letterman, hosted by Stephen Colbert for the last 11 years, finally wrapped up on Thursday night, Friday afternoon for us here in Australia. It was quite the send-off. A star-studded farewell for the 62-year-old comedian. He was joined by the likes of Sir Paul McCartney, if you've heard of him. Mm-hmm. But he said that his role on the show has always not only been about recapping the news, but feeling the news with the audience. He thanked his team. He thanked his viewers in the studio and around the world. Here's a little bit of how he opened the show.
3: The show has been a joy for us to do for you. In fact, we call this show the Joy Machine, all right? We call it the Joy Machine because to do this many shows, it has to be a machine. But the thing is, if you choose to do it with joy, it doesn't hurt as much when your fingers get caught in the gears. I'll say to you what I've said to every audience for the last 11 years, and I have meant it every time. Have a good show. Thanks for being here. And let's do it, y'all.
2: Opened the show.
3: The show has been a joy for us to do for you.

0: all the other late night hosts, Jimmy Fallon, Jimmy Kimmel, Seth Meyers, John Oliver, even Andy Cohen, all appeared as well. There was a real showstopper moment when Paul McCartney closed the night. He performed Hello Goodbye with Colbert, who actually sung, and John Batiste and Elvis Costello. Bruce Springsteen also paid tribute. I thought this was a really moving moment from the broadcast. Here's what Springsteen had to say.
1: I'm here in support tonight for Stephen because you're the first guy in America who's lost his show because we got a president who can't take a joke. Anyway, Stephen, these are small-minded people. They got no idea what the freedoms of this beautiful country are supposed to be about. This is for you.
0: So that was, of course, referring to the reason why Colbert was axed in the first place. Now, we have to take it back to 2024. That's when CBS aired an interview with Kamala Harris as the then Democratic presidential candidate. Trump ended up suing CBS over the editing of that interview. He alleged it was an attempt to tip the scales in favor of the Democratic Party. Of course, listeners will be very familiar with Trump being a very litigious man. He loves to threaten a lawsuit, but Paramount, which owns CBS, ended up settling this suit with Trump in July last year for $16 million US. Colbert was very openly critical of the deal. He called the settlement a big fat bribe. 3 days later, CBS announced The Late Show would end in May 2026. So there was a huge uproar, massive controversy over that decision. Trump obviously celebrating it. Even over the weekend, he welcomed the final axing of the show. He's always called Colbert talentless. But I think Seth Meyers summed it up best. He called it a very sad week for television in America.
2: Absolutely. Yeah. And there was a meme that Donald Trump reposted on his own socials of him throwing Stephen Colbert into a dumpster. This is the president of the United States.
3: Because I thought that was a joke. When I saw it, I thought someone else has posted that, but it was actually from his.
2: And some people have tried to distance Donald Trump from this, saying when it was initially, when the show was going to end, they said, this is a decision that Paramount made. It's nothing to do with Donald Trump. But you see that meme and you go, there's your direct line. Absolutely
0: And he's been in a long-standing dispute with all the late-night comedians. There's a lot of talk that Jimmy Kimmel is next. He's being investigated. Disney's licenses are under review. There's been a couple of comments that have really upset Trump. And he was even taken off the air briefly last year, but he was back after about a week. But, yeah, I mean, Kimmel openly jokes about being next, and we'll see. It's certainly an uncertain time for the late-night TV game.
2: Wow. Paul McCartney must be going, look, I can't perform every week.
3: Come on.
2: Give me a break.
3: Em, thank you.
0: Thanks.
4: Okay, your download is complete.
3: Thanks, Em. This has just popped up on my screen. Sad news. We've just learned that AFL legend Neil Danaher has passed away. You would know of Neil's struggle with MND for many, many years, but also he was instrumental in raising awareness and funds with the Big Freeze. We have some more details about this breaking news coming up next. It's Jonesy and Amanda driving you home.
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5: For the Mallee and Low Eastern District today, a possible shower 19. Tomorrow, chance of morning fog, then a sunny day 19. And Thursday, fog, then sunny 19. Overnight for Sunraysia, a low of 9.
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11: It's showtime.
12: Can I ask you a personal question?
13: No, don't. I don't like them.
12: How's your mattress?
13: What do you mean?
12: Well, how is it? Is it good?
13: It's not too bad, actually.
12: Is it right?
13: Yeah, it's not too bad.
12: Am I right? What about yours?
14: Yeah, it's all right.
12: Is there still a little race car around it?
13: How about yours?
12: My mattress is actually, you know, my mattress is getting a bit shabby, you know. I've had it for 10 years now. It was a get out of town mattress at the time. But
13: did
12: I bought
13: it encourage
12: it,
13: you to get out of town?
12: Well, we bought it in a Westfield. It was at David Jones. And my wife and I were walking through and she said, let's try this mattress.
13: What do you mean try it?
12: Because they had it out front of DJs.
13: How do you try? I've never seen anyone lie
12: so
13: on a mattress.
12: So you're lying on this mattress.
13: You lied on, laid
12: yeah,
13: on
12: we're
13: it.
12: We're both lying on it while these slack-jawed teens walk past eating their Guzman and Gomez. I'm going, okay.
13: But I don't know if you're supposed to lie on them, are you?
12: Yeah, the
13: don't
12: sales
13: go to
12: guy
13: the plumbing
12: was
13: shop where they've got toilets.
12: The sales guy. Yeah, they make that mistake once. The sales guy said, yeah, lie and get an idea. Anyway, it has been a comfortable mattress. But you know what? I'm thinking of upgrading that mattress. And if I was, I would ring Jonesy and Amanda to play Who's in Bed with Jonesy and Amanda.
13: Yes, we have a mattress that's valued at over $2,000 mm-hmm. to give away every day.
12: Yep. And this is thanks to Domain, who sell the best mattresses in the business. Would you like to be a part of this? JonesyandAmanda.com.au.
13: We'll talk you through the rules of it next.
12: It's Jonesy and Amanda driving you home.
15: 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Feeling good.

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2: Okay. We're giving away a bed. Let's think of every song that has the word bed in it.
0: Foxy, our audio guy, spent all night working on that. Let's play Who's in Bed done. With Jonesy and Amanda. Every day, a mattress worth over $2,000, thanks to Domain, could be yours. Do you want me to explain how it works?
2: I can, if you'd like. Let's both explain how it works.
0: Well, now, we're going to the Mike and Carol Brady.
2: Yes, we are.
0: Okay, it's either one of us is the person that
2: here's how it works.
0: Information
2: I'll be the information giver.
0: Okay, you do it.
2: Here's how it works. We are in bed with a famous Australian person.
3: Oh, controversial.
2: Through a series of clues, you have to work out who we are in bed with. You only get one clue per caller. So the first person gets one clue. And if you don't get that, you can't guess who we're in bed with. Mm-hmm. We move on to the next caller who's given more information and so on until someone guesses it and wins the bed.
0: Well explained, that girl there. 1355-22 is our number. Christy is in Digger's Rest. Hello, Christy.
4: Hi, how you going?
0: Going well. You ready for the first clue?
4: I am.
2: Do you want to hear some bed generic bed noises
0: first? Yeah, let's jump on the bed. Oh, gee.
2: That's your elbows making that noise.
0: A bit much, isn't it, really? You don't have to be so vigorous.
2: Well, we are in bed with a famous Australian person. Let's try and work out who it
0: this.
2: Is.
0: Look, that's a bit Larry for the bed.
2: A Hawaiian shirt.
0: What? I don't know about that. It's so loud, it plays music. Christy, do you have any idea who we're in bed with?
4: Anthony Albanese?
2: No.
0: Man is in bed with the Labor Party, aren't
2: you? That's so not true. No, Christy. Not Anthony Albanese.
0: Belinda is in Baulkham Hills. Hello, Belinda.
5: Hello.
2: So we know already that this famous Australian is wearing a Hawaiian shirt. Yep. What else can we tell you?
0: Look at this.
2: Wow.
0: Whoa, that's a
2: razzmatazz.
0: Top hat.
2: A top hat and sort of some kind of Broadway musical situation.
5: Is it Hugh Jackman?
2: Yes, it is.
0: We didn't even get to rip through his sheets.
2: with his claws. We didn't even get to that.
6: G'day, guys. How are you?
2: Hey, good, thanks.
0: Hugh, how are you, mate?
2: I don't know why you're in bed with us, but thanks for joining us.
0: We didn't even get to the clue. This is sad. The bed is empty.
2: Why would it be empty? He's got a new partner. The bed is empty and now not.
0: Little one bed said roll over. Anyway, Belinda, forget that. Congratulations. You have won.
5: Thank you very much. It's very exciting.
0: It is. How's your mattress?
5: I was just saying, it's so old, I can't even think about how old it is. So this is amazing.
0: You're going to love
2: it.
0: You have won a mattress from Domain. 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
5: Wow, thank you very much. Thank you, Domain.
2: Oh, aren't you sweet,
0: thank
2: Belinda.
0: Thank you, Jonesy thank and Amanda, you, Belinda. And, probably Jonesy more than Amanda.
2: And we will play this again tomorrow.
0: Good work. If you'd like to register, jonesyandamanda.com.au. Ryan, don't cut her off before she says the praise.
2: Coming up next.
0: Now there's no praise.
2: Let's move on. No, if you can't believe a religious calendar, what can you believe? We'll talk about it next.
0: That's coming up.
2: Come on.
0: Let it breathe.
2: Now you've pooped the bed.
0: Okay. It's Jonesy and Amanda driving you home.
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1: Martin from the RAAF, we generally open up the arms for something like this.
2: Yeah, people could not be more friendly.
1: Yeah, you know, good.
2: Just walking into breakfast this morning, people are saying good morning, and Mildura has a really good feel. 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
0: Cheers to those moments in music you just have to crank. Better music and more of it.

0: Hello there, it's Jonesy Demand across Australia driving you home.
1: Have you been to the Vatican?
0: Yes, I have. I actually bought a postcard from there and mailed it because it's the smallest country in the world.
1: Okay. I went years and years ago, I was surprised by the Vatican gift shop that had some really quirky kind of things.
0: There was some cool stuff in there.
1: Well, there was and I've always liked kitsch, as you know, there was a small, very small replica and with a picture of the Pope, as he was at the time, looking out of one of the windows.
0: Yeah.
1: And some unusual kind of things. We think, well, this is obviously sanctioned by the Vatican.
0: And those Carabinieri, the police, the Italian police, they just sort of stand around there trying to crack onto girls.
1: Well,
0: more or less.
1: Looking attractive. Mm. Which brings me
0: and
1: to
0: those
1: this.
0: Swiss guards, what the hell?
1: It's an unusual outfit, isn't it? It's hard to look attractive when you're wearing pom-poms on your shoes.
0: Yeah, I don't like, they don't really
1: that sounds
0: look
1: like
0: tough.
1: A country song, doesn't it? And having to iron your, I've got to go home and iron my pants.
0: You know, it's like when I see a copper in shorts, yeah, come on, mate, put some long
1: at least he
0: pants
1: hasn't got
0: on.
1: curly
0: yeah, I know.
1: Shoes with a pom-pom on. But thousands of tourists flock every year to the Vatican, and one of the things millions of people do, but thousands buy what is known, it's officially called the Roman calendar, but colloquially it's known as the hot priest calendar. So every year, this same calendar gets reprinted, 2027, it's out again, with a series of, it's supposed to be, as I said, the Roman calendar, but it's just full of incredible headshots of very attractive young priests.
0: Mm-hmm.
1: The one who is on the cover is the sexiest priest of all. He looks like a young Matt Damon, very handsome. It has just been revealed he's never even set foot inside a seminary.
0: Oh.
1: It was a joke, he says. He's now 39. That photo was taken when he was 17, and a photographer asked him to pose in a priest's outfit.
0: Right.
1: And so his serene smile, as it says
0: here. It wasn't another priest, was it?
1: Has adorned the calendar for many years since. And once again, he's on the cover of the 2027 edition. So there's sort of Mr. February, Mr. January, Mr. Not in that order, funnily enough, all of this. But he's on the cover. Here he is talking about it.
2: Io 17 anni. Vivevo a Palermo, io sono palermitano, e ho detto,
1: sorry, Brendan, I forget you don't speak Italian.
0: Che?
1: So he's now, as I said, 39, and he's saying, well, it was all a joke, it's been a must, yet to discover whether the others are actual priests or not.
0: Oh, okay.
1: But I'll tell you what, if those hunks holding hoses, tires and puppies aren't firemen, I'm just going to lose it. If they're accountants, I'll be furious.
0: You'll be dirty.
1: I'll be dirty, that's for sure.
0: Coming up,
1: yes.
0: I've got another round. I've got another round of That's Un Australian.
1: Oh, do I have to listen to it?
0: Yes, of course you do.
1: Oh.
0: And that's coming up. It's Jonesy and Amanda driving you home.
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1: 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She can.

0: Hello there, it's Jonesy and Amanda driving you home this Monday afternoon. This dude popped up in my feed, on my Instagram feed, and at first I thought he was going to be speaking about the discrimination he might have suffered because of the amount of facial tattoos he had. But no, it wasn't that at all. It was him talking about a peculiar incident that befell him while he was at Harvey Norman.
1: Just at Harvey Norman, and I'm looking for plants, right, as I've just moved. And when I walked in, there was a bunch of fake plants, and I went into electrical to buy something, and I asked the guy there, hey, mate, can someone help me with the plants that are over there? And he goes, okay, yeah. And while we're walking there, he's like, yeah, I bought a bunch of these for my wife and stuff like that. And I was like, oh, cool. He gets the girl comes over, and she's like, oh, these are actually discounted. So the fake plants were quite expensive, but they were discounted down to like $29 each. And I was like, great. And as I'm standing there, the guy that I asked to help me walks in front of me and starts picking out plants that he wants. Again, he's in uniform, and even the girl sort of looks at him and goes, hmm. And then he starts picking out ones, and then he takes the three that I literally had asked him to, like, can you come and help me with the product? He takes all three of them and, like, sets them aside, gets his phone out, and starts calling his wife. When he finished on the phone, I was like, I sort of looked at the girl, and she was obviously very new. I was like, hey, like, the staff member that I asked to help me took the plants that I want to buy. And he looks at me and says, yeah, I'm a paying customer as well.
2: What?
0: This poor guy, he gets the plants. He asks, he says, hey, tell me about these plants, man.
2: And the guy goes, can you help me? And the guy goes, oh, they're good. I'll phone my wife and see if she wants them.
0: You can't do it. It's like if you go to KFC and you order some food and you see them just eating the chicken straight off the rack for themselves.
2: Yeah.
0: There is a bit of a customer service.
2: Well, there should be. There should be.
0: You know what that is?
2: Annoying?
0: No. It's un-Australian.
2: Oh, no.
0: Ryan.
3: Crikey. Hey, True Blue.
0: Whenever it happens.
2: Told you it was annoying. When a nasty ball sees a knife. Anger is at home and cause I can feel a ball coming
4: on. You're taking a bow or feeding a cow.
2: Is it
4: a
2: cow? Is it over?
5: All the way, Dobie.
2: Oh, is it over? Yes, thank
0: just
2: goodness
0: in case
2: it's over.
0: We forget what country we're in.
2: Oh, okay.
0: Okay?
2: Well, coming up next, let's be Scottish for a minute. Last week, I introduced you to the voiceover work of Sam Hewen from Outlander, who's reading audio erotica for an app that I have joined.
0: Mm-hmm.
2: Even I found it a bit too much to bear. I'll play some of it for you next.
0: Oh, yay, all of us. That's coming up. It's Jonesy and Amanda driving you home.
6: River 1467.

0: Hello there. It's Jonesy and Amanda driving you home.
1: Well, the story so far, I've been a big fan of Outlander for some time. I've watched the most recent series, sure, but it all wrapped up just last week after 10 years. And Sam Heughan, who plays Jamie, who everyone is in love with, has come out with a new project. It's through an organization called Quinn. Quinn is an app that has men reading audio erotica. You even gave it a go.
0: I gave it a go.
1: You spoke about your extruding water supply.
0: I could make anything sexy.
1: Well, let's see how Sam goes, because here's the thing. Here's the one he read. There were three parts to it. I listened to it all over the weekend.
0: Mm-hmm.
1: It's 3 days in Galloway, it's called. And the story is everything you'd want it to be. He plays a Scottish groundskeeper at some old ground that used to be part of his family.
0: Is this current times or olden days?
1: Current times. And he's been heartbroken for 15 years, but you don't know about that at the moment, because then there's a hen's night that's staying in this, this old estate is now turned into a sort of a wellness retreat. And in this hen's night, in this hen's group, is one woman who comes out, and I hope this isn't a big spoiler alert, she's a princess.
0: Right.
1: And they met 15 years before when she was a student in Glasgow. They had a very emotional fling, madly in love with each other. He walked away from her because she was a princess, and how could he live up to any of that?
0: He was just a greenskeeper.
1: That's right. And here they are 15 years later, neither of them have gotten over it. So it starts in I've played this bit for you already, a very romantic kind of beginning.
2: All I want is to hear her voice again. Ask if she's read anything good lately. If she followed the moon mission. What she thinks about anything at all.
0: Mm.
2: I thought I killed this thing inside of me, but it's only been in one long, deep sleep. And the sight of Olivia has awoken it.
0: Oh.
1: Yeah.
2: Ravenous.
1: See?
0: Okay.
1: I love all that. That's all I need. That's all I need is the romance.
0: When do you listen to this?
1: When?
0: Yeah.
1: Well, I listened to it over the weekend when I was walking the dog, when I was in my car, when I was just living. And I realized that probably all I need is the romance of it.
0: Yeah.
1: Because I didn't realize that audio erotica kind of meant slurping noises. And it made me feel a bit uncomfortable, particularly as
0: mean?
1: I pictured him. Well, I'll tell you. And I don't know. We'll listen to them and then we'll discuss how do they do this anyway.
0: Okay.
1: So here's a bit.
0: Yep.
3: Before rocking her hips.
0: Oh. Oh, what's going on? What's going on there?
1: That keeps going. You listen.
3: Oh, you're perfect.
0: I'd say get a room, but I think we're in
1: I think we. That's the thing. We are surrounded by
0: right,
1: their room.
0: So you're
1: room.
0: Listening to this.
1: It gets worse.
3: After all this time, going slow isn't an option.
1: So, you know. I don't know if it's because...
0: You don't have this on speaker, do you?
1: Well, no, I've been in my car. If people are driving beside me, they think, why is that woman covering her face with her hands?
0: Yeah.
1: It's so...
0: I've seen you drive.
1: I was hoping the airbag would go off. I'd smash into a telegraph pole. That it's weird to listen to it because I picture Sam Heughan,
0: mm-hmm.
1: or is it... I'm going to keep listening to the other ones because they are read by strangers and maybe that's easier. But... I don't know. This is written for women, obviously. Do women want to hear the sounds, the romance of it?
0: I kept thinking,
1: fade out.
0: I think they've gone down with the sounds.
1: We went back to her room. Fade out. I don't need to know all the slapping noises.
0: It's too much. Yeah.
1: But I wonder when they're in the studio, is he reading his bits on his own and she's doing her bits and then... Do they get someone else to do all the noises?
0: There'd be a foley artist that makes the noises.
1: He doesn't do his own grunting?
0: But you do the kissy-kissy. Let me demonstrate.
1: You do it. It sounds like a budgie.
0: Do you want a budgie? Is that what you want?
1: I have a lot of questions, and most of them are about you.
0: People going, look at that airbag going off in that car.
1: The app is Quinn, if you're interested.
0: Oh, yeah.
1: And if you do listen to it, tell me what you think. Maybe I should have listened to it quietly in the privacy of my own bedroom.
0: Almost as uncomfortable as that, I want to know how your son's stand-up comedy, his debut stand-up comedy.
1: He got similar applause.
0: Do you want a budgie? Is that what you want?
1: I have a lot of questions.

0: Lights, cameras, action.
1: There's so many great movies released each week. 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
8: For the Mallee and Low Eastern District today, a possible shower 19. Tomorrow, chance of morning fog, then a sunny day 19. And Thursday, fog, then sunny 19. Overnight for Sunraysia, a low of 9.
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13: Hello there, the 25th day of May.
3: That's it.
13: Yep.
3: I'm almost loath to say it, but I've got a joke.
13: Have you got a joke?
3: Just a quick, small, pull the Band-Aid off joke. It doesn't need...
13: Well, do we need the accoutrement?
3: Please.
14: Make them laugh. Don't you know everyone wants to laugh?
3: Is that enough? Finished?
13: How's the crowd? What's the crowd like today, Ryan? Oh, they're not happy. Gee, I hope it's a good joke. Oh, they're throwing tomatoes.
3: I haven't even started yet.
13: Okay, come on.
3: Okay, here we go.
13: We'll sit here.
3: What kind of trousers does a ghost hunter wear?
13: I don't know.
3: Just a paranormal jeans.
13: Thank you.
3: Well, that's a good... Okay,
13: Brad's
3: thank you.
13: Happy. I
3: missed me,
13: it.
3: Missed me. That's a good lead into what we're about to play you next. My son went to an open mic event on Friday night. He did his very first stand-up with his permission. We will play some of it for you.
13: Instagram makes its return as well. If you would like to play Instagram, jonesyandamanda.com.au. It's Jonesy and Amanda driving you home.
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16: This ain't no disco. It ain't no country club either.

0: It's Jonesy and Amanda driving you home.
1: So my younger son, Jack, who's just turned 23, so proud of him, he decided he wanted to try stand-up comedy at an open mic night. And it takes guts, doesn't it?
0: Or does.
1: It does, and he's a funny guy, as we know.
0: He's a very funny guy.
1: But he's not a slapstick joke teller,
0: mm-hmm.
1: but he was in. You have to do what they call a tight five.
0: Yeah.
1: Just 5 minutes and these open mic nights. So for his first time, he did it on Friday night. And I saw a friend of his at the gym in the morning who said he's going to go. And I didn't know whether Jack would want me there. Mm-hmm. I'd asked Jack and he said, oh, I don't know. And I thought, well, I don't know. Should I go or
0: nice,
1: not?
0: Well, it is that first night, and I said this to him in text form. I said, you'll always remember this. Whether you go good or bad or ugly, it will be something that you remember forever.
1: That's right. But I wondered whether he needed to own that himself, if you know what I mean. But then I thought, you know what, I will go. And I asked, I told Liam, so Liam came as well.
0: When
1: we walked in, I thought, you know what, Jack has already won at life. 25 of his friends were there, propping up the bar and right. all there to cheer him on. It was just the most fantastic thing. So I'm so glad I was there. Anyway, so with his permission, we've chopped down some of it and,
0: taken out the swears.
1: We've taken out the swears. And you know what I loved is I played it to Harley, who was laughing so hard he was weeping. He said, I'm so proud. But it's, you know, his comedy can be quite, what do we call it, Brendan?
0: Well, he likes esoteric. Norm Macdonald. He's a big fan of Norm Macdonald, sort of, as I am, but Norm can be a little bit esoteric.
1: Yeah, so here's some stuff from the 6 minute set. We've chopped it down to about 2 minutes. And anyway, here it is.
2: How are you doing, everybody? Thank you very much. I would just like to thank St. John's Ambulance downstairs that I've booked just in case I die up here tonight. But on that note, it is my first time doing stand-up comedy here tonight. And when I tell my co-workers this, they say, oh, you're a pretty funny-looking guy. And I say, no. That's not why I'm doing this. I do it because it's the bravest thing apparently a man can do. And so I look up to my great-grandfather who served in both world wars, prisoner of war in both of them. I say, hey, Gramps, I've got it now. But my grandfather wasn't done by the wars, he was done by lung cancer. I meant to laugh at that part. It was a bit emotional kind of thought. But when he died, it was many years ago, and I had a contemplation about this, and I thought, I think disease names need to be a little bit more user-friendly, because they're all, you got lung cancer and all this, it's terrible. You know, there's one cool one though. Athlete's foot. You tell someone you got athlete's foot, they think, what have you been doing? You're playing basketball? You run out of those things? Respect. You just got a fungus growing on the bottom of your feet. But no, I come to you here tonight. I'm at a bit of a crossroads of my life. You know, I'm just about to finish university. And I've got nowhere to go in the employment sector. I think I will start to work in politics. I'm going to make it a little bit harder to sign into MyGov.
0: The kid's got the gift. You know what? I envy him because I remember when I did it all those years ago, but it was such a pivotal moment in my life because you become so obsessed with it. It becomes like this thing where you constantly keep going to do it.
1: Yeah, well, I think they're going to ask him back probably because his friends propped up the bar and probably thinking, well, what a profitable night we're having.
0: My last night was September 11, though, so we just don't want another worldwide event to ruin your comedy career. But congratulations, mate.
1: Well done, Jack. Very proud.
0: Coming up, the pub test this morning. This is this afternoon, I should say. No plus ones for a wedding.
1: This is what Taylor Swift has done for her invitations. What do you think?
0: We'll take it down to the Jonesy and Amanda Arms next. It's Jonesy and Amanda driving you home.
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1: When there's big issues to discuss, you know, this week has been tough.
2: It's Monday.
1: It's time to get down to the Jonesy Demander Arms for the pub test.
3: The pub test.
4: Pub test.
3: Does not pass the pub test.
4: Pub test.
5: Pub test.
3: Does it pass the pub test?
4: Pub test.
5: Yeah, the pub test.
3: Doesn't pass the sniff test.
1: It's not like Taylor Swift to do anything controversial, but here it is.
2: Have you received an invitation to her wedding, Brendan?
1: No, I haven't checked my mail for a while.
2: Well, I haven't checked mine either because I haven't got it so far. She's getting married on July 3 in New York City.
1: The fact that I don't know her or you don't know her either, there's a good chance that we won't be invited.
2: Oh, whatever. But they're implementing a no plus one rule for certain guests, particularly single invitees. Married guests are allowed to bring their spouses. And this decision, apparently, according to the press, has left some guests feeling awkward and excluded. The etiquette, I was having a look at what the etiquette for plus ones are. Wedding plus one etiquette revolves around fairness, guest comfort and budget. Priorities given to spouses, long-term partners, wedding party members and guests who might otherwise fill out a place. I mean, it says here guests attending alone if you're out of town or you may not know many other people. But if you don't know many people, is it the bride's and groom's job to pay for you to bring someone along for your comfort level?
1: No.
2: And the thing is, if everyone isn't a plus one, if all the single people or the people who aren't in long-term relationships or relationships where the married couple haven't met you, even if you've been in a bit of a long-term relationship, that frees up everyone to socialise so you're not the only one who doesn't have a partner there, if you know what I mean.
1: So are you saying, so if you're married and you haven't met Taylor?
2: I don't know. I mean, I guess you have. If you're a married couple, you probably do need to invite the married couple.
1: You've got to make that. Imagine the grief you would get into if you got invited to a wedding.
2: What if you got invited, to a work colleague's wedding?
1: Yeah, and then they said, oh, Helen can't go. My wife would go apoplectic if that was the case.
2: Yeah, if a work colleague and you hadn't met, and she hadn't met them.
1: Yeah, you can't do that. I've been to weddings where she hasn't met the bride and groom.
2: But what about these days where it's so expensive?
1: Sure.
2: Everyone's trying to cut down on numbers.
1: Yep.
2: How important is the plus one? And I get if you're a married couple, that might be one thing. But anything less than that?
1: I say no dice. No dice.
2: What do you mean?
1: No dice to the plus one.
2: You don't want a plus one?
1: No, unless they're married.
2: What about if you've been living together for 5 years? Where do you draw the line? Two months? What if you've been living together for 5 months?
1: Okay.
2: See, where do you draw the line?
1: There's got to be a lot of T's and C's on there.
2: Do you have to be? Let's break it down to no plus ones. If you don't have a partner, but you want someone to come along for company.
1: What does Jim Y. Rye think? He's a young person. You people seem to not RSVP to anything and then just show up on the day.
6: Yeah, this is tough, I think. I don't know, because then if you invite, because I have lots of friends from different groups. So if I had to invite all of their partners, it would just you couldn't do it financially.
2: Absolutely.
6: Yeah.
1: And you're just smoothing the waters for
2: But
1: what's
2: in the old
1: up.
2: Days, if everyone said plus one.
1: Yeah.
2: So you'd find someone to take all those movies where, oh, you'd be my plus one for my sister's wedding.
1: Yeah, but that's Hollywood. Well,
2: maybe it does. Let's discuss no plus ones for a wedding. Does it pass the pub test?
1: It's Jonesy Demander driving you home.
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0: Amanda's. Bye, indeed. 10 questions, 60 seconds on the clock. You could pass if you don't know an answer. We'll come back to that question if time permits. You get all the questions right, $1,000.
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0: Annette is in Lilydale.
5: I am.
0: You are.
4: Hello, how are
0: is
4: you?
0: That, that's home of the chicken.
5: I'm very well. It is home of the chickens.
0: Yeah,
5: apparently, I've got six myself at home. So.
0: Oh, you're unwell.
5: No, I've got six chickens.
0: Oh, you got six chickens. Are you in with the Lilydale people? Do you send them off to market or?
4: No. Did you mean chickens? I thought you meant your children. You had six children.
5: No, God, no.
0: No, you say you got six chickens, and Lilydale is where they got the chickens.
4: Yeah, that's right.
0: Yeah, yeah. I'm just making small talk, Annette. Oh, you send them to market?
5: No, I don't send them to market.
4: This is not...
5: They're my friends. They're my girls.
0: You can't send your chickens to market.
4: Isn't it funny how people now are rethinking this little piggy went to market?
0: Yeah.
4: We always thought that market meant, oh, he's going to the shops.
0: No, he's going off to the abattoir.
4: Yes, I know, but it's only as an adult you go, well, that actually is
0: a different story. And what's with the little piggy eating roast beef while another has none? We could talk about this some other 60 seconds, Annette, but right now it's about you winning $2,000. But first, you've got to win $1,000.
4: Well, let's see how we go, Annette. If you're not sure, as we say, pass is your friend. We might have time to come back, okay?
5: Okay.
4: All right, Annette, here we go. Here comes question number one. Saffron, cumin, cinnamon are types of what?
5: Spices.
4: Question two. What type of creature is Shrek?
5: An ogre.
4: Question three. How many white balls are in a game of pool?
5: One.
4: Question four, what sport is Michael Phelps known for?
5: Basketball.
4: Oh, he's a swimmer. He's an American swimmer.
5: Annette.
4: Sorry. Oh, Annette, I'm sorry.
0: Oh, Annette.
5: Good.
0: Oh, yeah, we've got our pub test coming up, Annette, about bringing a plus one to a wedding. How do you feel about this?
5: My daughter's getting married. She's just organised. She's going through the same thing. She feels that if she's met the partner... And they've been dating them for a while. Yes, they should be
4: invited.
0: Sure.
4: But not just a token plus one.
0: That's a good point. At my own wedding, my wife, one of her friends from the nursery, she was
4: the
0: a
4: nursery?
0: Nurse. The nurse. What is it? The hospital. brought along her boyfriend who I'd never met before. He looked like a roadie from Black Sabbath. And at the end of the night, he said, thanks for having me, Steve. So, yeah, I'm kind of with her. Well, Thank you, Annette.
4: The nursery. Thank you, Annette.
0: And that's coming up next, the pub test. If you'd like to, if you want to do Instagram, jonesyandamanda.com.au, and the pub test is coming up next, bringing a plus one to the wedding. It's Jonesy and Amanda driving you home.
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0: happy.
1: Jonesy and Amanda driving you home. Let's get on down to the Jonesy and Amanda Arms for the pub test.
2: The pub test.
3: Pub test.
2: Does not pass the pub test. Pub test.
3: Pub test.
2: Does it pass the pub test?
4: Pub test.
3: Yeah, the pub test.
2: Doesn't pass the sniff test.
4: Stop it. It's not helpful.
5: This one comes to us thanks to Taylor Swift, whose wedding to Travis Kelce is taking place in July in New York. And apparently the couple have implemented a no plus one rule for certain guests,
1: for
5: single invitees, etc. There's a big discussion. I know weddings are so expensive. And in the old days, so many of your guests were plus ones, were family members and their partners and blah, blah, blah. You know, ancient cousin Mrs. Mildred and her plus one. People the bride and groom may never have met. How do you feel about plus ones?
1: My own son wouldn't have met his wife if it weren't for a plus one. I just remembered that.
5: So tell us the story.
1: That was, he was, my brother was getting married and his wife was a friend of the mum and she was coming along to the wedding.
5: Let me explain it. Was getting married.
1: My brother was getting married. One of
5: and his bride's friend, who worked with, came along, and her daughter joined them.
1: Yeah, because Dad couldn't come; he was unwell on the day, and then she came along instead.
5: Yeah,
1: and then they hit it
5: and
1: off.
5: And they hit it off, and then they had plus ones at their wedding.
1: And then they found
5: out so-and-so
1: that he was a doctor all the time. It's like one of those rhymes.
5: How do you feel about this? No plus ones for a wedding? Does it pass the pub test?
6: I think absolutely yes. I don't think you should automatically have a plus one. It's far too expensive these days.
7: I think it does because I just got invited to a wedding and my husband hasn't been invited and I didn't think anything of it until I was listening just then.
8: Yeah, it does. It does pass the pub test. Weddings are expensive and as someone who's planning a wedding, like, yes, I would love to give everyone a plus one, but it's $200 plus a head. Like, some people have to make the cut, and those are the people that make the cut, unfortunately.
9: No way. I mean, I had a friend go through this, and her niece said she couldn't bring a plus one, and it caused major family dramas. Absolutely have to have a plus one, or you have a small enough wedding where you can have a plus one.
10: If you don't know the partner and you wouldn't go and spend one-on-one time with them at a cafe for a coffee or even go to the pub yourself with them, then they're not coming to my wedding.
1: Some what about kids at a wedding?
5: Oh, that don't open that can of worms.
1: What about pets and dogs?
5: Some people get offended that they can't take their kids to a wedding.
1: Yeah, what about that? What about pets?
5: Well, who asked to take their pet to a wedding?
1: Well, my wife was upset when I bought Miss September.
5: I thought I was being led into a bad joke, and I was.
11: Righto, you two. That's enough.
5: Well, unfortunately for some, we'll be back tomorrow.
1: What do you mean, unfortunately? This is great. It's a dream factory.
5: We'll see you then.
1: Well, you want to be back tomorrow because you know why?
5: Tell me.
1: Not only is it Tin Hat Tuesday, there's a chance for you to win a $2,000 and more mattress by upwards of $2,000. And Instagram makes its return as well. 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
5: For the Mallee and Low Eastern District today, a possible shower 19. Tomorrow, chance of morning fog, then a sunny day 19. And Thursday, fog, then sunny 19. Overnight for Sunraysia, a low of 9.
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0: River 1467 weather for Ontario General Store, 8th Street, Mildura.
2: Good morning. June the Manly today are partly cloudy. There's a high chance of showers, most likely this afternoon and this evening. Chance of a thunderstorm this morning and this afternoon. Mildura and Robinvale heading for 19, Ogun 18. The lower western, partly cloudy, high chance of showers. Chance of a thunderstorm, Wentworth and Pooncarry 19, Broken Hill 18. And for the Riverland, a partly cloudy day, the chance of fog this morning. Chance of showers, most likely this evening. Chance of a thunderstorm late this afternoon and this evening, Renmark 19. The 3-day forecast for Sunraysia tomorrow, a shower or two, 19. Thursday, partly cloudy 19 and Friday partly cloudy 17. Currently in Mildura 9.
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0: River, 1467, your feel-good station on a Tuesday morning. Paul Kelly to her door. Great to have you company. It is Breakfast with Dave Burrows through until 8.30. We're going to hit the ground running this morning. Wentworthshire Council is in the process of partially reviewing the Boronga Gold structure plan, and the plan document's going to constitute pretty much a non-statutory planning framework that provides broad and holistic strategy direction for a range of land use and development decisions. Well, I've got to say the submission period for the Boronga Gold Structure Plan has actually been extended through until this Saturday, the 30th of May. And you can look at some documents and engage Wentworth and Surrounds website, Boronga Gold Structure Plan 2026, Boronga Gold Structure Plan Background Report 2026. And also they've had some community consultation sessions on the 8th of May, the 15th of May, the 21st of May. Those exhibition of those documents going to continue until this week. If you wish to make a written submission either by email, via Council's Engage website or in person, they will have to be they'll have to be received by this Saturday, the 30th of May. Look, the details, again, are on Council's Engage website, so head along there if you want to have your say. A little bit of extension period there for the submission period for the Boronga Gold Structure Plan. Look, let's move on with our morning. Get bogged down with things happening with councils. On the way, going to play Kiss very, very soon. We'll open up the community file for Choices Flooring, the floor that you've been searching for as well.
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0: 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And the Lifeline Loddon Mallee Push-Up Challenge is part of that. It starts on the 3rd of June, which is next Wednesday, goes through to the 26th of June. And the whole idea is to work towards 3,307 push-ups in 24 days, honouring the 3,307 Australians who died by suicide in 2024. Each push-up is a simple but powerful reminder of why connection, support and open conversations matter. 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There's also one of those QR codes as well, where you can dive in and have a little bit of a look. 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

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Now, every Saturday in the morning from 10, most of the time, occasionally we do an outside broadcast, so we change the time of Let's Talk Motorsport. 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So you can stay up to speed with the latest news, results and big stories from speedway, off-roads, karts, bikes, burnouts, drag racing and much, much more. We get under the helmet, we get behind the wheel with exclusive interviews from drivers, crews, organisers and rising local stars. So look, your guide to upcoming motorsport events across Mildura and surrounds, of course. You'll know exactly where to catch the next round of racing action pretty much. If it roars, rumbles, drifts or goes full throttle, you'll hear it on Let's Talk Motorsport. With Damo Bradshaw, it is back again this Saturday from 10, and it's only here on River 1467. I've got to say, we're pretty proud to have Damo producing and, yes, putting together Let's Talk Motorsport for us again here in Mildura at River 1467. Now, on the way, going to give you a chance to head along to the ice cream voucher, absolutely free, or the ice cream shop, absolutely free, Royal Copenhagen. Got a free large ice cream coming up. News, sport and weather is next. And, of course, Fuel Watch is there as well for non-blondes. What's up?

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1: Good morning with your local news. I'm Andrew Johnston. Federal Energy Minister Chris Bowen is happy with the amount of fuel in the country's reserves. He says there are another 48 ships heading to Australia carrying 3.4 billion litres. The average price of unleaded across Mildura is sitting at $1.81 a litre. Locals are being encouraged to nominate for the Murray-Darling Basin Community Committee to represent their community. The committee provides the Basin Authority with advice on water management topics. The authority says it's vital to have different perspectives and experiences from across the basin. Nominations will close on June 21. More than $48,000 has been raised so far from this year's Mildura Big Freeze. 13 people took to the slide on Saturday at Oval No. 3. Organisers also thanking the volunteers who helped bring the event to life, raising money and awareness for MND research. The event subsequently taking on special meaning following yesterday's passing of MND campaigner Neil Danaher. Mildura Airport's one of 34 across the country to receive financial relief payments, with $4.8 million all up. The federal government says the money will help manage any debts linked to the voluntary administration of Rex. The local facility will receive more than $170,000. Rex is continuing to service Mildura but has announced it will drop the number of return flights from Melbourne from June 22. And Irimple Knights are on top of the senior men's soccer ladder following a 2-1 win over Mildura City. In the other men's game on Sunday afternoon, Three Colours defeated Nichols Point 2-0. In the senior women's matches, Nichols Point thumped Mildura United 11-0, while Mildura City beat Irimple Knights 4-1. And that's the latest in local news.
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2: Hi, I'm Joseph Price. Donald Trump says negotiations to end the war with Iran are going nicely as he demands America's allies in the Middle East sign a treaty forcing them to normalize relations with Israel. Saudi Arabia says it'll only do so when there's a pathway to a Palestinian state, while the possibility of peace has seen oil prices fall back below $100 a barrel. Neil Danaher is being remembered for his courage and spirit during his fight against motor neuron disease. The 65-year-old former Australian of the Year has died in Melbourne 13 years after diagnosis. He leaves a $100 million plus legacy, raising money for research through his charity, Fight MND. The organization's CEO, Matt Tilley, says Neil was the heart of the organization.
3: We've sold millions of beanies and we've led the world in research, but really, it's the driving force of one man.
2: And a new survey's found almost 5 million Australians have been rorted by dodgy cab or rideshare drivers. Almost a quarter of respondents say they've been stung. The tricks include pretending the meter is broken or taking a longer route to inflate the fare.
4: Sport for Ann Webster, your member for Mallee, authorised A. Webster Mildura.
2: New South Wales is sweating on the skins of Mitchell Moses' hamstring, with the 5/8 in doubt for tomorrow night's State of Origin opener in Sydney. Matt Burton's been rushed into the squad, but Ethan Strange is set to make his debut if Moses isn't fit. Over to the AFL, and Melbourne midfielder Shane McAdam has called time on an injury-plagued career. The 30-year-old hangs up his boots after 50 matches at Adelaide before joining the D's, where he played just three games, his most recent in 2024. That's your latest news and sport.
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5: For the Mallee today, partly cloudy day with a high chance of showers, most likely this afternoon and this evening. Chance of a thunderstorm morning and afternoon. Mildura and Robinvale heading for 19, 0 and 18. The lower western, a partly cloudy day, it's a high chance of showers. Chance of a thunderstorm, Wentworth and Pooncarie 19, Broken Hill 18. And for the Riverland, a partly cloudy day, the chance of fog this morning. Chance of showers most likely this evening. Chance of a thunderstorm late afternoon and evening. Renmark, a top of 19. The three-day forecast for Sunraysia tomorrow, share or two, 19. Thursday, partly cloudy, 19. And Friday, partly cloudy, 17. Currently at 5 past 6 in Mildura, 10.
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5: On the way at 20 past 6, yes, AFL great Neil Danaher has passed away. Yes, dying, battling with motor neurone disease. We'll talk about Neil Danaher at 20 past 6. We'll check weather around the country this half hour as well. And next, there has been a petition launched to address 15th Street pedestrian safety concerns. And we're actually talking between Langtry, I'll try that again, between Deakin and Walnut. It is that area there of concern. We'll delve into that next, that petition. I noticed that yesterday afternoon on, was it Facebook perhaps? I saw. Anyway, details next about it on River 1467, 6 past 6, Billy Joel. Sing us a song, your piano man.

0: 1467, your feel good station. It is Breakfast with Dave Burrows at 6:09. That lucky $5 note. It is definitely on the way. We'll check it later on this hour. $1,550, thanks to Simmons Scrap Metal, is what's up for grabs for the lucky $5 note this week. You can check the number right now at river1467.com.au. Now, Sunraysia Residential Services Incorporated has this week launched a petition calling on Mildura City Council to prioritise the installation of a pedestrian crossing 15th Street there between Walnut and Deakin Avenues. This is to address safety concerns. This section of 15th Street, apparently, it's become busy and fast-moving road with a safe designated crossing point for pedestrians to access Mildura Central or Aldi is what they're looking for. Existing crossings located on Deakin Avenue and 15th Street both require pedestrians to cross near the busy Deakin Avenue roundabout or along 15th Street between Deakin and San Mateo Avenues. Look, new designated crossing on 15th between Walnut and Deakin Avenues. Now, SRS is saying this would improve safety for all pedestrians, support independence for people with disabilities, and create a more accessible and inclusive neighbourhood. Now, I've got to say, the Mildura Mayor, who also holds Council's infrastructure and assets portfolio, recently met with SRS during a disability advocacy session, where she heard firsthand about the community experiences and concerns about pedestrian safety on 15th Street. If you are interested in getting involved with this, you can sign the petition. Look, probably the best thing to do is just go to SRS, 877 15th Street, the consulting suite there that they've got. Again, that's in 15th Street between Deakin and Walnut. Or you can do a Google search. It's probably another option as well. But what are you thinking of that idea? Yeah, a bit more time. When Aldi went in there, there was a bit of an issue there. About safety concerns on 15th Street and Deakin Avenue, I seem to remember. Anyway, look, it's quite a while ago. If you want to know more about that, we might even put some details up on the website, actually, river1467.com.au. In minutes, we'll check weather right around the country. That means the first caller through right now, 5023 1467, we'll send you along to Royal Copenhagen, Mildura. Free large ice cream voucher up for grabs. Just make a phone call.
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0: 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Showers and top of 24 today. Looking up to Darwin and sunny, 32, always sunny in Darwin. Well, not always sunny in Darwin. Across in Perth, a sunny day and 25. Down south, Hobart, rain and 14 for Canberra, rain and 16 today in Melbourne. A bit of morning fog around the place. Possible shower and 19. And across in Adelaide, a shower or two and 19. Here locally, a partly cloudy day. High chance of showers, most likely afternoon and evening. Chance of a thunderstorm, morning and afternoon. Mildura, Robinvale, most places, in fact, all places, 18 or 19 anyway. 18 or 19 right around the region. And currently at 6:15 in Redcliffs. It's sitting on 10. Speaking of Redcliffs, John from Redcliffs rings up from time to time. Just jumped on the phone there and said, yep, thanks. Love to go to Royal Copenhagen Mildura with free large ice cream voucher. So free large ice cream voucher going to John at Redcliffs. Royal Copenhagen in 8th Street there. Like I said, you can't miss them. I say this all the time. Between Deakin and Langtree is where you'll find them, and we'll give you a chance to head along to Royal Copenhagen absolutely free again tomorrow morning.

0: 1467, your feel-good station breakfast with Dave Burrows on your Tuesday morning. It is 19 past six. Well, AFL great Neil Danaher is going to be remembered with a state funeral after he died from a battle with motor neuron disease. The age of 65, his family confirmed the news in a statement yesterday afternoon. Danaher played 82 games for Essendon during a 12-season career. Then he carved out a successful coaching career for Melbourne. He coached the Demons 223 times, including leading them to the final in 2000. But it was his work away from the field, of course. He will be remembered equally fondly for maybe even more, because he co-founded the Fight MND charity. He was diagnosed with MND. In 2013, the charity's raised and invested over $115 million into medical research to find a cure for MND. Now, his achievements saw him awarded Australian of the Year in 2025. He leaves behind his wife, Jan, four children, Lauren, Luke, Beck and Ben, their partners and children, and his brothers, Terry, Anthony and Chris. The Danaher family released a statement yesterday afternoon that read in part, "We're heartbroken to share that our much-loved husband, Dad and Poppy, Neil Danaher, passed away at home, surrounded by his family." Neil Danaher passing away the age of 65.
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4: Hi, turning back the clock on May 26th, the highly acclaimed and early concept album, Sgt. Pepper's Lonely Hearts Club Band, was released by the Beatles on this day in 1967. To 1969, when John Lennon and Yoko Ono began their 8-day bed-in for peace.
5: I'm not saying everybody lay in bed. I mean, it'd be a nice idea if they all did. 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
4: John McLean recorded the classic single American Pie in 1971.
6: I started singing bye-bye, Miss American Pie. Drove my Chevy to the levee, but the levee was dry.
4: The King of Pop married the daughter of the King of Rock and Roll in 1994. The marriage between Michael Jackson and Lisa Marie Presley only lasted about 18 months.
7: I said, what would you do if I asked you to marry me? And I said, I would.
8: So you were really enthusiastic.
4: And it's National Sorry Day, or the National Day of Healing, first held in 1998.
9: Giving validity to the experience, the experiences of many Indigenous Australians.
4: To the birthday, Stevie Nicks turned 78. The Fleetwood Mac singer released the first of her solo albums in the early 80s. Remember the name Dean Lukin? The first Australian to win a weightlifting gold medal competed at the 1984 Olympics and turned 66.
10: There's that icy stare from Dean Lukin.
4: It's comedian Bob Goldthwait's 64th.
11: Are you a nut? I'm a vegetarian!
4: Musician, actor and fashion icon Lenny Kravitz turned 62. Special one for actress Helen Bonham Carter, she's 60.
12: Someone has stolen three of my time!
4: League try-scoring champion Nathan Merritt is 43.
13: Nathan Merritt, what a try-scoring machine!
4: Aussie actor and comedian Josh Thomas celebrates his 39th birthday.
14: Dude, talk about it. You say awful things.
4: Cross-code league and union great Will Chambers is 38.
13: Chambers with the put down!
4: And Geelong legend, former captain Joel Selwood, is also 38 today.
13: Selwood goes for home and he calls it in.
4: Finally, film legend John Wayne was born on this day in 1907, died age 72 in 1979.
15: Pilgrim, you caused a lot of trouble this morning. Might have got somebody killed.
4: Remembering the Duke on May 26.
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16: It's 26 past 6. The Early Bird Challenge is on the way. Your chance to have a cuppa on us, as always. And news is on the way as well, including the Victorian Rural Newsroom. Emily Minnis, they're patiently waiting, saying the ACCC has fined two suppliers for allegedly breaching the Dairy Code of Conduct. Now, Emily's got some details about that very, very soon. Local news to update you next. Alanis Morissette, isn't it ironic? Tuesday morning, good morning.

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1: Morning with your local news. I'm Andrew Johnston. The price of unleaded staying steady across Mildura, sitting around $1.81 a litre. It comes as the federal government confirms another 48 ships of fuel are coming to Australia. There's now 43 days of petrol in stock, 38 days of diesel and 31 days of jet fuel. Robin Vale locals are being encouraged to have their say about a proposed project in the CBD. Swan Hill Council and Robin Vale Youth and Business Association have secured a $250,000 multicultural grant program, identifying Cake Square as a primary focus area. And the council says the project will create a safer, vibrant and accessible space. A community drop-in session will be held next Monday afternoon at the square. 13 sliders have warmed back up after taking the plunge in this year's Mildura Big Freeze. It happened on Saturday at the Imperials Football Club, which also celebrated the official opening of its new club rooms. More than $48,000 has been raised so far from the local event, raising money for MND research. Yesterday's passing of Neil Danaher adding special meaning to the event. Mildura is on top of the Sunraysia Footy League ladder following a 119-28 win over South Mildura on the weekend. In other round 7 matches, Redcliffs beat Wentworth 94-71. Imperials too good for Robin Vale Euston 70-50. OEN United defeated Irimple 78-51. And Nicholas Point has recorded its first win of the soccer season, thumping Mildura United 11-0 in round 4 of the senior women's competition. Mildura City on top of the ladder. They picked up a 4-1 win over Irimple Knights. In the senior men's games on Sunday, Three Colours beat Nichols Point 2-0. Irimple Knights recorded a 2-1 victory over Mildura City. And that's the latest in local news.
0: 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Two locations, Deakin Avenue and Irimple. River 1467. National news now.
2: I'm Joseph Price. The tributes continue for the late football legend and MND pioneer Neil Danaher, who has passed away after a 13-year battle with the disease. The 65-year-old will be honoured with a state funeral. Brisbane coach Chris Fagans told Seven it was Danaher that gave him a go as an AFL assistant.
3: We worked together for 10 years at Melbourne. We became great friends. Our families became great friends. You know, I think for me personally, like coming in from the outside, sort of a bit of a no-name, he just made me feel like I belonged.
2: Donald Trump says talks to end the conflict with Iran are progressing well as he pushes Middle East allies to recognise Israel under a new agreement. However, Saudi Arabia insists any deal must include steps towards a Palestinian state. The latest group of ISIS brides and their children are due back in Australia this afternoon. The 6 women and 14 kids are en route to Sydney and Melbourne. It's unclear how many, if any, are facing charges upon their return. And Melbourne researchers have found a link between frequent blood pressure changes and a heightened risk of dementia.
4: Sport for Anne Webster, your member for Mallee, authorised A. Webster Mildura.
2: Injury-plagued AFL clubs will be hoping to boost their stocks with younger players from today's mid-season rookie draft. Bottom-placed Essendon will have first pick, with Richmond and West Coast rounding out the top three selectors. Matt Burton's been rushed into the Blues squad ahead of tomorrow night's Origin opener as New South Wales sweats on scans on Mitchell Moses' hamstring. And Australian Olympian James Magnussen has flopped at the controversial Enhanced Games in Las Vegas. The 35-year-old finished last in the men's 100-metre and 50-metre freestyle. That's your latest news and sport.
0: 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For Mildura Ag Supplies.
5: Good morning, I'm Emily Minnie. The number of cattle on feed has risen to record levels, according to the latest industry survey. The Australian Lot Feeders Association and Meat and Livestock Australia figures show numbers on feed this quarter hit a new record of 1.6 million. MLA Senior Market Information Analyst Emiliano Diaz says it's a promising sign for the industry.
6: It shows the strong demand that is coming from these for grain fed. Capacity is an all-time record, like 1.7 million. Number on feed as well, 1.6 million.
5: The ACCC has fined two suppliers for allegedly breaching the dairy code of conduct. The consumer watchdog has flagged two separate milk supply agreements from Coles, requiring the producer to exclusively supply milk while also imposing a cap on the maximum volume to be produced. Coles admits the contracts between 2023 and 2025 had unintentional wording, and the mistake has since been corrected. The ACCC has also fined WA-based Browns Food for allegedly publishing two agreements which did not clearly specify minimum prices. Australian Dairy Farmers President Ben Bennett says it highlights the need for a stronger code of conduct.
7: It's making the penalties of commercial significance to the scale of somebody like Coles. $39,000 is nothing more than being whacked with a wet lettuce leaf. It's insignificant. So they're just going to test the water and push through as they have. These people are not silly. They know the cost-benefit analysis and they'll play the game accordingly.
5: The Prime Minister has confirmed Australia has enough fuel in reserve to see the nation through to July, with six additional days of supply compared to the beginning of the Iran war. Anthony Albanese has updated his state and territory counterparts as part of a virtual national cabinet meeting. The New South Wales cotton harvest is nearing completion, with about 80% picked in the southern valleys. There have been concerns about the region's crop, with low water allocations hampering irrigated cotton growers' seasons, but Cotton Australia Chief Executive Adam Kay says yields are average to above average.
8: Which is good news, and certainly the quality of the cotton that's come off is really high, and that's been really good news, because we had a bit of a tough year with quality last year. So having that fantastic quality certainly makes the product in demand on the world market.
5: And almond exports have fallen this year, down 28%. It's been a challenging start to the harvest due to rainfall in key growing regions. Almonds Australia Chief Executive Tim Jackson says it's a massive blow.
9: The almond industry is on a trajectory which growers appreciate. It's an in-demand product around the world, but Mother Nature has its own way of keeping everyone under control. And March has been a shocker for us with so much rainfall in 75% of our growing regions.
5: And that's the state of the country. I'm Emily Minnie. Good morning.
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10: For the Mallee today, a partly cloudy day. There is a high chance of showers, most likely afternoon and evening. Chance of a thunderstorm morning and afternoon. Mildura and Robinvale heading for 19, only in 18. The lower western, a partly cloudy day. There is a high chance of showers. Chance of a thunderstorm, Wentworth and Pooncarry 19. Broken Hill 18. And the Riverland, partly cloudy. Chance of fog this morning. Chance of showers, most likely this evening. Chance of a thunderstorm in the afternoon and evening. Renmark 19. The 3-day forecast for Sunrosier tomorrow, Sharawa 2, 19. Thursday, partly cloudy, 19. And Friday, partly cloudy, a top of 17. Currently at 22-7 in Barunga, it's 10.
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10: In at 10-7, as we always do, we'll open up the community file for choices, flooring the floor that you've been searching for. And next, the early bird challenge, a chance to have a cuppa on us. I'm going to ask the question, still with us or not? Your chance to have a cuppa very, very soon. I love it.

0: River, 1467 on a Tuesday morning. Chris Norman teaming up with Susie Quattro. They're stumbling in. It is 18 to 7. The Care 3 is back this afternoon thanks to Uncle Monkey's Fruit Market. Pretty much every weekday afternoon at 3, there's a key that unlocks the first three songs after the news. Could be a word, could be a letter, could be a theme, something joins those three songs together. If you're the first caller through with the correct answer, you go into the draw to win a mystery voucher thanks to Uncle Monkey's Fruit Market. The Key of Three, it's back this afternoon. Now, speaking of having a win, the Early Bird Challenge is your chance to have a cuppa on us. Still with us or not, here's a name that you may not have thought of for a while, Ernie Carroll. Most recognised for his role as the sidekick opposite Daryl Summers. The man behind and inside Aussie Ostrich. Essentially, we're talking Aussie Ostrich from Hey Hey It's Saturday. Ernie Carroll, is he still with us or not? 5023 1467. Ernie Carroll from Summers Carroll fame. Is he still with us or not? 5023 1467.
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6: The Early Bird Challenge is a chance to have a cuppa on us. And a difficult question this morning, still with us or not? That's the question, still with us or not? Ernie Carroll. He was Aussie Ostrich on Hey Hey Saturday. Aussie Ostrich. Ernie Carroll, is he still with us or not? Now, I'm going to final chance to get involved here. 5023 1467. 5023 1467. Ernie Carroll, is he still with us or not? We are talking Summer's Carol fame. Well, what I'm going to do is I'm going to keep the voucher today. I'm going to keep that voucher because Ernie Carroll, I was really upset when he passed away. The age of 92 back in 2022. Ernie Carroll. He was born on this day in 1929, but no, he's not with us or not. He's not with us anymore. Ernie Carroll, unfortunately. No more Aussie Ostrich. So I get to keep the voucher for this morning. I'm going to make it an easy one tomorrow morning for the Early Bird Challenge here on River 1467.

0: All the best. That is Tina Turner, Sunrosia's Own River, 1467. Breakfast with Dave Burrows on your Tuesday morning. It is coming up to 9 to 7. You can download that free iHeart app. In fact, look, do it now. Listen to more of what you love about River 1467. You can take us away with you, and it sounds better on iHeart. So you could be going to the sunny coast on holidays, and there's iHeart right on your phone there. If you've got a speaker with you or in your car, job's done. Not a problem at all. Just play it straight off the phone. And from the Community File for Choices Flooring, the floor that you've been searching for, always details up on the website, river1467.com.au. And, of course, if you do have something coming up and you're part of a not-for-profit organisation, let us know via the website. We'll spread the word. Well, the Merbein Seniors Club, they're looking for members to join for bus trips away, guest speaker events, social activities, and they do meet once a week as well. They meet Fridays from 10, I'll try that again, from 1 through until 3.30. Don't turn up at 10, it's too early. They meet Fridays 1 through to 3.30 at the Merbein Library, Main Avenue, Merbein. And they do say, look, don't be shy, come along, have a laugh and a chat. That sounds about right. The Merbein Seniors Club, details about all sorts of things happening in the community at our website, river1467.com.au. Just look at the community file there. And again, it's thanks to Choices Flooring. You can find them at 15th Street, Mildura, and you can also find them in Robinvale. Now, we're going to check in that lucky $5 note very, very soon. We better do that next because, look, I'd love to give money away. I do. I love to give money away. $1,550 is up for grabs with a lucky $5 note, so we will. We'll check in with the next.
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1: The lucky $5 note. For Simmons Scrap Metal.
2: Again, $1,550 up for grabs this week. The note you need is DK, that's Delta Kilo 200024769. If you do have that $5 note, and I tell you what, at $1,550, it's worthwhile going through your wallet or your purse. 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All thanks to Simmons Scrap Metal. They're just 10 minutes from Redcliffs down the Millawa Road. You can check the number at the website, of course. Now, look, also at the website, we've got details about the celebration book. We're going to open it very, very soon for May 26. If you know someone celebrating, let us know. We'll spread the word. They've got a chance to have a bit of a win as well. News, sport and weather is up next. Belinda Carlisle, summer rain. It's 4 to 7.

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1: Morning with your local news. I'm Andrew Johnston. The call's been opened for new members of the Murray-Darling Basin Community Committee. The Basin Authority says the committee provides it with independent advice on issues relating to water management. With a new 10-year appointment starting in April of next year, nominations will close on June 21. A project to create a safer, vibrant and accessible space at Robin Vale's Cake Square has received funding. Swan Hill Council says it and Robin Vale Euston Business Association received $250,000 as part of a multicultural grant. It's now asking locals to find out more through a community drop-in session next Monday afternoon, saying Cake Square plays an important role in the town as a key gathering area. Mildura Airport will receive more than $170,000 in federal funding through the Regional and Remote Airport Support Program. It's one of 34 airports to receive funding, with the government saying it's about helping the facilities manage any debts linked to the voluntary administration of RECs. RECs announced last week it will be dropping the number of return services between Mildura and Melbourne from June 22. A second week of Indigenous Round has been played in the Sunraysia Football League. Mildura thumped South Mildura 119-28 to remain on top of the ladder on Saturday afternoon. In other round 7 games, ON United defeated Irimple 78-51. Redcliffe's too good for Wentworth 94-71. Imperials were 20-point winners over Robin Vale Euston. And water storage levels through the basin remain steady on the South Australian side of the border as irrigators keep a close eye on opening allocations. Recent rainfall upstream sees the Key Dartmouth storage sitting around 65% capacity, Lake Victoria now around 33%. Releases from Lake Victoria are currently contributing to approximately 23% of the flow to South Australia. Daily flows this week over the border are forecast to sit around 3.5 gigalitres a day. And that's the latest in local news.
0: Swine and dine at Hog's Breath Cafe. Much more than a family steakhouse. River 1467. National news now.
2: Hi, I'm Joseph Price. Neil Danaher will be honoured with a state funeral after passing away in Melbourne. The former AFL player and coach has died at 65, 13 years after being diagnosed with motor neuron disease. He was named Australian of the Year in 2025, and his charity raised more than $100 million through events like the Big Freeze. One Nation has extended its lead over the coalition to its widest margin since Angus Taylor took over from Susan Lee. A poll by Roy Morgan has indicated primary support for One Nation has reached 25.5%, and that's well ahead of the coalition's 23% of the vote. The police officers who shot dead Desi Freeman were not wearing body-worn cameras, day one of an inquest has found. Footage of the fatal confrontation was captured by the police air wing overhead, while audio was captured by a mobile phone that Freeman had set up to record. And the Pope has warned that artificial intelligence needs to be disarmed. Pope Leo says the world is in danger of normalising the exploitation of people again due to the rise of AI.
3: Sport for Anne Webster, your member for Mallee, authorised A. Webster Mildura.
2: The New South Wales Blues are sweating on hamstring scans on Mitch Moses ahead of tomorrow night's Origin opener in Sydney. Meanwhile, the Maroons have been joined in camp by Jai Arrow following his shock MND diagnosis. The AFL mid-season rookie draft will be held tonight, with injury-plagued clubs hoping to boost their stocks. The Bombers have the number one pick, followed by the Tigers and then the Eagles. And the NBA playoffs continue this morning, with the Cleveland Cavs hosting the New York Knicks, hoping to avoid a series sweep in the conference finals. That's your latest news and sport.
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4: For the Mallee today, partly cloudy day. There is a high chance of showers, most likely afternoon and evening. Chance of a thunderstorm morning and afternoon. Mildura and Robin Vale heading for 19. Oyen 18. The lower western, a partly cloudy day. There's a high chance of showers. Chance of a thunderstorm. Wentworth and Pooncarie 19. Broken Hill 18. And for the Riverland, a partly cloudy day. Chance of fog this morning. chance of showers most likely this evening, and the chance of a thunderstorm late this afternoon and this evening. Renmark top of 19. The three-day forecast for Sunraysia tomorrow, Cheryl 2, 19. Thursday, partly cloudy, 19. And Friday, partly cloudy, a top of 17. This morning, a low of 10. Currently at 5 past 7 in Mildura 11.
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4: I just mentioned it before the news, the celebration coming up. It is May 26. We'll check in with that very, very soon. We'll also check in with a virtual River Runner. You can get involved with both of those by heading to our website, river1467.com.au. And next, I can't believe I'm saying this, but a legal warning to small businesses after a spate of AI Anthony Albanese memes. Really? Really, you could get yourself in trouble, have a little bit of fun, and taking the PI55 out of the Prime Minister. Seriously, I'll explain what that is next, and you'll say, a lot of you will say, "Yeah, I've seen those on Facebook."

0: River, 1467, feeling good on a Tuesday morning. If I could turn back time, that's sure. Now, you feel good work days are back again this afternoon with Damo Bradshaw from midday, the 80s lunch for SMGT, the two ups at two, also the lucky $5 note to get checked in on. He'll have on this day Key at three, of course, which I mentioned earlier, Secret Sound. Plenty of things happening with your feel good work days back from midday. Damo is back from midday here on River 1467. I couldn't believe when I read this this morning. Apparently this is serious though. Businesses that have used AI-generated images of Prime Minister Anthony Albanese to slam changes to capital gains tax have been warned they could face legal action. The government announced sweeping reforms in the budget that removed a discount on the capital gains tax, meaning those running small businesses could pay up to 47% in taxes to the government if they sell a business. Now, it's been met with condemnation, with owners around the country criticising the changes, jokingly calling the Prime Minister a shareholder in the business and using AI images of him working, in inverted commas, for the company. While the stunt went viral on social media, legal experts are actually warning businesses that the owners could risk legal action. Yes, businesses can distance themselves from legal problems if they leave a clear disclaimer that the post is a parody or that the images of Albanese have been generated by AI. However, it may not be enough. It may not be enough. And some small businesses may have recently breached Australian consumer law by creating fake images of Prince Harry and Meghan Markle visiting, in inverted commas, their stores during their visit to Australia last month. Seriously, a legal warning there to small businesses after a spate of AI Anthony Albanese memes. Yes, could face legal action. Is this what we've come to, really? I know, we like to take the mickey, Aussies, don't we? We're known for it, but I don't know, maybe the Prime Minister's a bit upset about it. We've got to take his feelings into consideration, of course, don't we? Of course we do. Of course we do.
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0: 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For Banjo's Bakery Cafe, Mildura City Heart.
1: Coming out of the celebration book today, it is May 26th. Roz Jones, 61st birthday today. Happy birthday, Roz. Here's to another year. Jim, congratulations to you, Roz. You're celebrating along with vocalist Stevie Nicks. Well, she's known for that vocal styling. 78, Stevie Nicks today. Musician Lenny Kravitz is 62. And actress Helen Bonham Carter turns 60 today. You're celebrating. Congratulations to you. If you know someone celebrating later on in the week, let us know. We'll spread the word. They've got the chance to have a win at the end of the week. Thanks to the team at Banjo's Bakery Cafe, City Heart, just up the street from us. If you want to submit into the celebration book, head to the website river1467.com.au.
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Rosie's Own River, 1467 Elodo. Bring me down. It is coming up to 26 past 7 on breakfast. And that virtual river runner is right there at the website if you want to get involved, river1467.com.au. Absolute ripper of a prize this month. 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It is that simple. Up for grabs this month, Paragon Digital Electric Barbecue. 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And it boasts 2,400 watts of heat output. 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Name the business and the photo as you fill out the form. It is really that simple. Well, thanks to Harvey Norman Mildura. Speaking of Harvey Norman Mildura, Reverse the Verse is on the way into the next half hour. You're going to the draw for a $100 voucher to spend at Harvey Norman Mildura, however you would like. We'll update you with the latest news, sport, and weather next. 27 past 7, aha, take on me.

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1: Good morning with your local news. I'm Andrew Johnston. We are already seeing fuel prices stay pretty steady around our region at $1.81 a litre. And that comes as the federal government announces that more fuel is on its way. Another 48 ships of petrol are on their way to Australia. It's going to be 43 days of petrol in stock, 38 days of diesel and 31 days of jet fuel. Locals are being asked to put their hand up and become a part of the Murray-Darling Basin Community Committee as a way to represent their region. The committee provides the Basin Authority advice on water management topics, and the authority says it's essential to have voices from across different regions, experiences and perspectives when it comes to the basin. Nominations for the committee will close on June 21. Mildura Airport set to benefit from $170,000 in federal funding as part of the Regional Remote Airport Support Program. It's one of 34 airports who are set to receive the funding from the government, who says they are about helping facilities manage debts that were linked to the voluntary administration of RECs. RECs has made the announcement in recent weeks that it will be dropping the number of return flights from Melbourne to Mildura from June 22, down from 24 to 19 a month. Mildura is on top of the Sunraysia footy ladder following a big win over South Mildura. They picked up that victory 119-28 on Saturday. Other games of round 7 saw Redcliffs over Wentworth 94-71, Imperials over Robinvale Euston 70-50, and ON United picking up the win over Irimple 78-51. Meanwhile, in the round ball, Irimple Knights are back on top of the senior men's soccer table with a 2-1 win over Mildura City. In the other men's games on Sunday afternoon, Three Colours picking up the victory over Nichols Point 2-0. In the senior women's matches, Nichols Point thumped Mildura 11-0, Mildura City beating Irimple Knights 4-1. And that's the latest in local news.
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2: Hi, I'm Joseph Price. Classified files have revealed that there were hotline tip-offs on Bondi shooter Sajid Akram in 2007 and 2014. A royal commission into anti-Semitism is continuing today, with scrutiny ramping up over misread flags before the massacre at the Jewish festival last year. ASIO Director General Mike Burgess was among those who gave evidence yesterday.
3: We can't be everywhere all at once. We're not all seeing and all knowing, and we don't aspire to be.
2: Labor's been asking supporters to dig deep to counter the recent rise in support for One Nation. It's begun a social media ad campaign asking for donations of between $10 and $27. It says the money will help stop the party's momentum. A new survey has found almost a quarter of Australians have been ripped off by a taxi or rideshare driver. Finder says the tricks include fake tolls and drivers pretending their meters are broken, while others take a longer than necessary route to inflate the fare. And the cost of sending snail mail is about to go up again, with Australia Post seeking to lift the price of a stamp from $1.70 to $1.85.
4: Sport for Anne Webster, your member for Mallee. Authorise A. Webster Mildura.
2: Three Aussies have made it through to the second round of the French Open overnight. Daria Kasatkina, Thanasi Kokkinakis and Alex de Minaur all advancing. In AFL, and Melbourne's Shane McAdam has called time on an injury-plagued career. The 30-year-old made 50 appearances for the Crows before switching to the Ds, but hadn't played since 2024. And the New South Wales Blues are sweating on scans for Mitch Moses' hamstring ahead of tomorrow night's Origin opener in Sydney. A final call on his availability will be made this morning. That's your latest news and sport.
0: River 1467 weather. For Good Deal Tyres, 504 to 510 Benetook Avenue, Mildura.
5: The Mallee today, a partly cloudy day. There is a high chance of showers, most likely afternoon and evening. Chance of a thunderstorm morning and afternoon, Mildura and Robinvale. Heading for 19, only in 18, the Lower Western, a partly cloudy day with a high chance of showers. Chance of a thunderstorm, Wentworth and Pencarry, 19, Broken Hill, 18, and the Riverland. A partly cloudy day, chance of fog this morning, chance of showers most likely this evening, and the chance of a thunderstorm late afternoon and evening, Renmark, 19. The three-day forecast for Sunraysia tomorrow, shower or two, 19. Thursday, partly cloudy, 19, and Friday, partly cloudy, 17. This morning, a low of 10, currently at 25 to 8. Nichols Point, it's 11.
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5: On the way at 10 to 8, we'll open up the community file for Choices Flooring, the floor that you've been searching for. Going to catch up with Tristan Martin from Community Road Safe Mildura. A couple of things coming up that Community Road Safe are involved in, and both of them great initiatives, as a matter of fact. Anyway, we'll talk about that with Tristan very, very soon. Next is Reverse the Verse. Now, this is where you go into the draw for the $100 voucher. Thanks to the team at Harvey Norman Mildura. Just to spend however you would like around Harvey Norman. Have a listen if you can work it out. If you can work it out, what you need to do is jump on the phone. 50-23-1467. 50-23-1467. Reverse the verse. Your chance to get into the draw to have a win next.

0: 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Reverse the verse.
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2: All right, let's have a listen to that song in reverse again. Now, I do want to say that Scott was pretty quick on the phone line this morning. Good morning to you, Scott.
3: Hey, morning, Dave.
2: Easy one this morning.
3: Yeah, pretty easy.
2: Yeah, I think yesterday was a difficult one, so I think from memory. Hey, what's the song, though?
3: Bon Jovi, You Give Love a Bad Name.
2: You Give Love a Bad Name. That could be it. Yes, that is 100% correct there. Bit of a Bon Jovi fan, Scott?
3: Yeah, got a few CDs in the old car when Jeff McGrath.
2: Oh, you were almost going to say tapes, weren't you? Because, sorry, I shouldn't say that. I had a few Bon Jovi tapes while I was a young bloke. You're in the draw. $100 voucher could be coming your way at the end of the week. I know, I'm showing my age. Cassettes. That doesn't sound any better. Yeah, I've got some Bon Jovi CDs in my collection as well, Scott. Well, that $100 voucher, the Harvey Norman voucher, is going to go to someone at the end of the week. We will play Reverse the Verse again tomorrow morning. We'll do the draw on Friday.
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0: 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Joining me on the phone is Tresna Martin from Community Road Safe Mildura. 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
1: Good morning. Good morning, listeners.
0: Hey, look, you're all organised for this Thursday, the Mildura Emergency Services Day for 2026. Always a big one, isn't it?
1: It is always a big one. It's very exciting. And it's a really great event for all school-aged children. Fantastic.
0: Oh, you mean I can't go down there because I'm the school-aged kid?
1: Oh, please do. No, please do come along. No, it's great for everybody. But we're aimed at students, but no, there's a great lot of displays and it's really good for everybody.
0: Good. I'm a student of life. That'll do. That's this Thursday, 9:30 through to 2:30 at the Lewinsey Place. And look, who do you best get along with down there? Because there's so many different people, everyone from Ambulance Victoria to Rural Fire Services New South Wales.
1: It's fantastic. We have a good relationship with police and SES because they're both heavily into road safety. So, we're very much involved with both of those organisations. But, I mean, everyone there is all involved in safety of some kind. So it'll be a really good day.
0: Yeah, and the Jaws of Life demonstrations at, I think, 10:30 and again at 1 o'clock in the afternoon. Great idea, isn't it?
1: It is, yes.
0: Now, this is not why I wanted to talk to you, though, because you've got another one of those free road confidence expos coming up. The Onion one was just recently, and Mildura, roll around, Mildura's next week.
1: Yes, so Mildura's on the 3rd of June, so it's a Wednesday, and it's from 11 a.m. to 1 p.m., so it includes a bit of a light lunch as well.
0: Now, we've talked about this before, of course, the free road confidence expo, but How would you explain the expo? How would you term it?
1: I would explain that. So we have lots of industry professionals, and they present topics on how to improve your driving, how to make things a little bit easier for you, especially as sort of we're all getting a little bit older. So things to reduce glare and nighttime stress, fatigue, how to protect yourself. We've also got lots of gopher information, so mobility devices.
0: Good.
1: Local laws will be there talking about parking permits because parking permits have changed lately.
0: Oh, okay.
1: Also, footpaths. We've got vision tips, health conditions, occupational therapy advices just to make small changes to your vehicle that can make a huge difference.
0: Nice.
1: And Victoria Police as well. So it'll be a great day.
0: Victoria Police, they'd be excited about their new training grounds that have just been announced for up this area.
1: Absolutely. Yeah, absolutely. It'd be great to have more police on the beat in Mildura.
0: That would be great. Actually, when you're talking to them, tell them that I want a sneak peek when it opens up, when they get all that sorted out. Hey, look, what's the best way to get along to the Road Confidence Expo? You have to register, don't you?
1: It's preferable if you register because there has been a change in the venue. So it's now at the Benishook Room at the Alfred Deakin Centre.
0: Yep.
1: You can register your interest by either contacting me, or you can contact Mildura Rural City Council, or just look on your website.
0: We've got the details there. We certainly do. Again, so that is the Benishook Room at the Alfred Deakin Centre. Originally, it was going to be the senior seats on 10th Street, wasn't it?
1: Yes, it was. Yep. But we've moved to a bigger premises. So.
0: Good. Is that because of Onion? No, it was done before Onion went ahead. I know, but Onion was at the Senior Citizens Club down there, wasn't it?
1: It was, yeah. And we had a really good turnout at Oyen, so we're hoping for a really good turnout in Mildura.
0: Very nice.
1: No competition, but come along.
0: So, again, not necessarily for the elderly, but maybe those of us, i.e. me, who is quite happy to admit, yes, I'm getting older and I know it. No, thank you very much.
1: Thank you.
0: My pleasure. Tresna Martin, Community Road Safe Mildura, talking over each other at the end of there. Part of the community file, of course, on our website. So if you want to know more about both of those different events, head to river1467.com.au in just minutes. Better check in with that lucky $5 note again. We need to know about that. $1,550.
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Richmond and the Eagles, thanks to Simmons Scrap Metal, just 10 minutes from Redcliffs down the Millewa Road. Now, another way that you can save money is buying the cheapest fuel you possibly can. Well, if you want the best fuel prices around Sunraysia, we're about to check out Fuel Watch, River 1467 Fuel Watch. It's for professionals, Mildura leaders in real estate. We do it at 6, we do it at 8, we do it at midday, and we also do it at 3 in the afternoon. Check those fuel prices. We do the work so you don't have to, pretty much. Fuel Watch is on the way very, very soon. The latest in news, sport and weather as well. After cold chisel, flame trees. Good morning.

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1: Morning with your local news. I'm Andrew Johnston. The call's been opened for new members of the Murray-Darling Basin Community Committee. The Basin Authority says the committee provides it with independent advice on issues relating to water management. With a new tenure appointment starting in April of next year, nominations will close on June 21. A project to create a safer, vibrant and accessible space at Robin Vale's Cake Square has received funding. Swan Hill Council says it and Robin Vale Euston Business Association received $250,000 as part of a multicultural grant. It's now asking locals to find out more through a community drop-in session next Monday afternoon, saying Cake Square plays an important role in the town as a key gathering area. Mildura Airport will receive more than $170,000 in federal funding through the Regional and Remote Airport Support Program. It's one of 34 airports to receive funding with the government, saying it's about helping the facilities manage any debts linked to the voluntary administration of RECs. RECs announced last week it will be dropping the number of return services between Mildura and Melbourne from June 22. A second week of Indigenous round has been played in the Sunraysia Football League. Mildura thumped South Mildura 119-28 to remain on top of the ladder on Saturday afternoon. In other round 7 games, ON United defeated Irimple 78-51. Redcliffs too good for Wentworth 94-71. Imperials were 20-point winners over Robin Vale Euston. And water storage levels through the basin remain steady on the South Australian side of the border as irrigators keep a close eye on opening allocations. Recent rainfall upstream sees the Key Dartmouth storage sitting around 65% capacity, Lake Victoria now around 33%. Releases from Lake Victoria are currently contributing to approximately 23% of the flow to South Australia. Daily flows this week over the border are forecast to sit around 3.5 gigalitres a day. And that's the latest in local news.
0: 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River 1467. National news now.
2: Hi, I'm Joseph Price. A woman is speaking with police following the death of a child west of Brisbane overnight. A crime scene's been established after the child was found unresponsive around 11 p.m. before being declared dead at the scene. Donald Trump has used a Memorial Day address to pay tribute to the 13 American soldiers who've died in his war in Iran.
3: These incredible men and women gave their lives to ensure that the world's number one state sponsor of terror will never have a nuclear weapon. Oh, and they won't.
2: The U.S. president says negotiations to end the war are progressing nicely, but Iran says a deal is not imminent. A new group of ISIS brides could be arrested when they arrive in Australia tonight. Four women and seven children will be looking to stay in Sydney. The other two women and seven kids will continue to Melbourne. It's unclear where the charges will be laid. And two in five Australian women are now giving birth via C-section, an increase of 5% since 2020. More older women having babies, higher levels of chronic diseases and obesity are just some of the reasons for the rise.
4: Sport for Anne Webster. Your member for Mallee. Authorise A. Webster Mildura.
2: Former Maroon Jai Arrow has joined the squad in Sydney ahead of the State of Origin Series opener tomorrow. Kalen Ponga telling Nine the team had a dinner with him after announcing his MND diagnosis.
5: He shared some words and we just celebrated his career really as a Maroon. Billy got up and spoke about some of the qualities that Jai has and that we've all seen throughout the years.
2: And the AFL mid-season rookie draft will be held tonight with injury-plagued clubs hoping to boost their stocks. The Bombers have the number one pick, followed by the Tigers and then the Eagles. That's your latest news in sport.
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6: For the Mallee today, a partly cloudy day. There's a high chance of showers, most likely afternoon and evening. Chance for thunderstorm morning and afternoon. Mildura and Robin Vale heading for 19. Only in a top of 18. For the lower western, partly cloudy today. There's a high chance of showers. Chance for thunderstorm, Wentworth and Pooncarie. Expecting 19. Broken Hill 18. And the Riverland, partly cloudy. Chance of fog this morning. Chance of showers, most likely this evening. And the chance of a thunderstorm late this afternoon with this evening, Renmark 19. The 3-day forecast for Sunraysia tomorrow, a shower or two, 19. Thursday, partly cloudy, 19. And Friday, partly cloudy, 17. This morning, a low of 10, currently at 5 past 8 in Mildura 11.
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6: Still on the way, Secret Sound, $705 thanks to the Euston Club Resort. Mildura City Council Mayor, Councillor Ali Cupper on the radio. And next, drivers behaving badly on the roads. A couple of vehicles being impounded recently, one in Mildura, the other one in Swan Hill or close to Swan Hill. You know you're doing the wrong thing when you get your vehicle impounded though, right? We'll delve into that next. They're still on the road, different people. I want to use the term idiots. Is it too strong? Probably not strong enough. Fleetwood Mac, Cream, sad, 6 past 8.

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0: Johnson Razors on River 1467. It is Breakfast with Dave Burrows at 10 past 8. And Fleetwood Mac, the stylings of Stevie Nicks, 78 today. That's dreams. Stevie Nicks at 78. The world is flying by, isn't it? Hey, look, speaking of flying by, this weekend, Mildura police saw a green Holden ute driving on 8th Street with their headlights off. They pulled the ute over, found the driver was double illegal alcohol limit, allegedly. It's alleged the driver, 31-year-old male from Romdale, driving disqualified while under the influence of alcohol as well. The vehicle impounded. The matter's going to be heard at the Mildura Magistrates Court at a later date. And I'll tell you what, early in the week on Wednesday as well, just before 1 in the afternoon, Swan Hill Police intercepted a vehicle travelling on Wurrunin Road near Swan Hill, and 34-year-old driver, unlicensed vehicle he was driving, was unsafe. He was arrested for contravening conditions of bail, and the vehicle impounded again 30 days. It's going to cost him over $1,500. He was also interviewed in relation to incidents that occurred earlier in the month, charged with numerous traffic offences, including reckless conduct, endangering serious injury and dangerous driving whilst being pursued by police. He was remanded in custody, and he'll appear at court at a later date. We still have issues on the road, don't we, with drivers just taking the soft line, doing the wrong thing. Seriously, what is wrong with people? But if you want to keep up to date with what is happening and what's making news, we'll keep you updated at our website, river1467.com.au. 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It's a tough one this time around. I get it, but thanks to the Euston Club Resort, you've got the chance to grab the cash. Have a listen to this. Now, what do you think that is? 5023 1467. Secret Sound next.
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0: It is a tough one, I do get it. $705 thanks to the Euston Club Resort. Have another listen to this and have a bit of a think about it. What do you think it is? 5023 1467. So difficult this time around. It's all thanks to the Euston Club Resort, Station 46 Bistro, a favourite of mine. But look, there's always plenty of things happening at the Euston Club. If you want to know what they're up to, eustonclub.com.au. I can't believe no callers. Got you stumped. Got you stumped with Secret Sound this time around. Look, Damien will give you a chance this afternoon to have a shot at it. And, of course, you can listen to the sound at the website, river1467.com.au. So very tough this time around, isn't it?

0: 1467, your feel-good station. That's Love Four for the Cardigans. It's 19 past eight. Joining me on the phone is Mildura City Council Mayor, Councillor Ali Cupper. And Ali, I've got to say, like, well, we're just trying to get mobile phone services correct in the background and those sorts of things, and I still can't even hear what it is in the background there where you are.
1: Oh, okay. No, that's good. That's a good thing.
0: It's one of those things with a mobile phone. It's like, I can hear that really desperately in one ear, but the phone's not picking it up. Anyway, look, we'll get into it. The Youth Parliament team, a bit of an update on what they're up to.
1: Yeah, that's right. So this is a great program that Mildura's been participating in for a few years now. It took us a while to sort of get into the swing of it, but it's been fantastic. You know, Council's Youth Services team has really managed to put this as a regular thing on the schedule. We've got some fantastic, very talented young people stepping up this year. So we've got Allegra Cirillo, Aaliyah Alassani, Iris Newton, Sophie Lloyd, Ella Adolf and Azu Habibi. So these young people are going to be doing a whole heap of training and development leading up to a week at Parliament.
0: Wow.
1: Where they'll be able to create their own bill, and they'll be able to, you know, learn all of those advocacy and debating skills that are really vital, and drafting skills as well.
0: Yep.
1: I can't wait to see what they're going to be, what issue they're going to raise. Now, Maui kids always have a pretty good record of getting their bills passed, which is good, and I have absolutely no, I'm not surprised at all by that. So a really great experience for them, and really good for us to be able to put some of our issues on the sort of the broader stage. You know, I know that when the team went and did the restoration of passenger rail to Mildura, all of these Melbourne kids and kids from around the different other regions were just shocked that Mildura didn't have a train.
0: Yeah.
1: It just seemed so wrong. And so there you go. So it's really good to be able to highlight those issues as well in a very meaningful way.
0: Interesting thing, you should mention the train, because I am talking to someone from down south, from one of the rail alliances down south. As a matter of fact, I do know that there's a meeting in St Arnett, I think it is, on Sunday. But anyway, getting off topic a little bit, I did notice the Mildura Rural City Council started on the new strategy that's going to set the future for arts and culture in the region. We'll probably talk about this in coming weeks. But the reason I mentioned that, the Mildura Arts Centre's turned 70. Is that true? Really, 70?
1: Yeah. So the Arts Centre is 70, and it's quite an impressive precinct now from what it was at the very, very beginning, back in the 40s, where it was just, it was literally just the Rio Vista, so the Rio Vista House, which was purchased by council because we were given this incredible bequest by a senator at the time, Mr. Elliott, and he had this extraordinary collection of art. We were very, very fortunate to be the recipients of that, because apparently every region in Australia and probably every city in Australia wanted this collection.
0: Of course.
1: But it was bequeathed to us, which is great. And then later on, we had even more of the family's artwork given to us in 1970 by Hilda Elliott. So, you know, and this is the reason why, you know, we have people like, you know, back in the day, you know, you'd see Barry Humphreys kind of just like,
0: yes,
1: hanging out at the brewery or something,
0: yeah,
1: you know. And that was one of the reasons people like that would be coming to Mildura to see this extraordinary art collection. So it really is incredible. And since, you know, we had that, you know, it's like, you know, back in the 40s and 50s, that one gallery space in Rio Vista House, it's expanded to be the precinct it is today. So very, very impressive. You know, it really is, you know, the result of incredible vision, you know, from those, you know, leaders back at the time, who I think quite controversially really backed in the art.
0: Yes.
1: You know, there wasn't you know, necessarily supported by all community leaders at the time. But their vision is quite extraordinary. It speaks for itself. And we've got, you know, people now, you know, in the art space, you know, Councillor Helen Healy, our Deputy Mayor, who's incredibly passionate and,
0: yes,
1: and is driving the art strategy. People like Stefano, people like Ross Lake, you know, with Helen Vivian, you know, we've just got such an incredible arts community and should make us all very proud.
0: Yes, yeah, very, very true. And the Mildura Arts Centre is 70, though. I can't believe that. Hey, and mind you, I was going to say I've been on that stage, but it's nearly 50 years ago. It's not that stage, because the stage has been rebuilt since then. Hey, look, the Emergency Services Day this Thursday, Nawinji Place has snuck up.
1: Yeah, that's right. And this is so much fun, this particular event. So down at Nawinji Place, schools are often head down there, with classes of kids. People can just, go along and have a bit of a browse through the various different exhibits. It's very interactive. You get to kind of, look at, the vehicles and the motorbikes and all of the cool sort of toys. The jaws of life are going to be...
0: Oh, yes.
1: Demonstrated at 10:30 and 1 p.m. There's also, going to be a lot of, you'll be able to have a look at some of the drones that are used as well, because that's increasingly utilised in the emergency services space.
0: Makes sense.
1: So we've got VicPol will be there, New South Wales Police, Fire Rescue Victoria and the CFA, the AMBOs, the SES, and Emergency Recovery Victoria. So whether you're interested in a career in emergency services or a volunteering opportunity, or you just want to say thanks to our incredibly hardworking emergency crews, Thursday's a great opportunity for that.
0: Yeah, it's very, very true. So very, very true. You're going to sneak down there and have a little bit of a look. In fact, I think Tristan Martin from Community Road Safe almost got me to promise when we were talking off air to go down and have a little bit of a look. Definitely something for everyone. Always good to talk to you, Ali. We'll talk again around the same time next week.
1: Okay, great. Thanks so much, Dave.
0: Thank you. That's Mildura City Council Mayor Councillor Ali Cupper.

0: This is the sound of something deadly. It was found inside the bowel of Rachel, aged 38. 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Know the red flag signs and symptoms. 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
7: 27 past 8, time to wrap up breakfast for this morning. Just a quick heads up and we'll keep an eye on this throughout the morning. There is reportedly some sort of police chase perhaps, out Coomiella. They're looking for someone by the look of it on a property just out of Dayton. We'll keep you updated as information comes to hand. I'll catch you tomorrow morning from 5:30. Until then, take it easy.
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8: Good morning with your local news. I'm Andrew Johnston. There is a request for locals in our region to put their hands up to become a part of the Murray-Darling Basin Community Committee. The Basin Authority wants locals who have different experiences and understandings of water management across our region to join the committee. The new tenure appointments starting in April in next year. Nominations closing for that committee on June 21. Robinvale locals are being asked to have their say about a new project in the CBD. Swan Hill Council and Robinvale Euston Business Association securing a $250,000 multicultural grant to do works on Cake Square. The council says the project will create a safer, vibrant and accessible space. A community drop-in sessions beginning next Monday at the square. 13 sliders are warming back up following taking the plunge in this year's Mildura Big Freeze. It happened on Saturday at Imperial's Footy Club, which was also celebrating the opening of its new club rooms. More than $48,000 has been raised locally for the fight against MND. This year's event taking on special meaning following yesterday's passing of MND campaigner Neil Danaher. As for Imperial's on the football side, they picked up a victory by 20 points over Robinvale Euston to start round 7, the second week of Indigenous round in the region. Mildura thumped South Mildura 119-28 to stay in top spot. In other games, Owen United over Irimple 78-51. Redcliffs picking up the victory over Wentworth 94-71. And in the soccer, Nichols Point recording its first win of the season, thumping Mildura United 11-0 in round 4 of the women's competition. City also picking up a victory to stay on top of the ladder. They were up by 4-1 over Irimple Knights. In the men's game, it was a three colours victory over Nichols Point, 2-0, while Irimple Knights recorded a 2-1 victory over Mildura City. And that's the latest in local news.
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9: 13 degrees in Melbourne. Morning fog, possible showers later atop it today. 19 to 8:30. Good morning. I'm David Armstrong. Brad Scott's been sacked as Essendon coach with just one win from the past 24 games. Essendon's board decided on the weekend his time was up. 3AW football Sam McClure says the signs were there months ago.
3: He was doomed for a while, in my eyes, Brad Scott. Once Andrew Welsh, the Essendon champion who became president, installed his mate Dean Solomon off the board to be an assistant coach, it always felt like there were eyes on Brad Scott, for me anyway.
9: Scott still has 18 months to run on his contract. Dean Solomon set to take over the reins in the interim. The opposition says there is no need for the federal government to introduce its tax changes into Parliament this week. Legislation to rein in the capital gains tax discount and crack down on negative gearing concessions will be introduced on Thursday. The government will then continue negotiations with business groups and may remove some industries from the new laws. National's leader Matt Canavan says it is a mess.
5: The Prime Minister seems like he wants to negotiate with Australian businesses with a gun held to their head. He wants to put the tax changes into law and then talk to them about where he might take things away.
9: The country's winter crops have taken a big hit due to elevated diesel and fertiliser costs as well as mixed weather conditions. A Rabobank forecast shows an 8% reduction in planting area compared with last year. A cell fire at Western Plains Correctional Centre has sent one prisoner and a staff member to hospital. A mattress was set alight in a prison cell at the maximum security prison last night. It is the facility's fourth incident in 8 days. The NRL is hoping to secure a broadcast deal to rival the AFL, pitching a 5-year, $4 billion broadcast agreement. The ambitious offer comes at a time where free-to-air television and streaming platforms are all suffering from increased competition and fragmented audiences. In finance, the dollar is trading at 71.75 US.
10: Sport for Anne Webster, your member for Mallee, authorised A. Webster Mildura.
9: Turning to our top story, Brad Scott has been sacked as Essendon coach, leaving the club with just one win in the past year. The Bombers have the first pick in tonight's mid-season rookie draft, while Collingwood, Port Adelaide and Melbourne can take up to 3 players each. Alex de Minaur has advanced to the second round of the French Open, beating British qualifier Toby Samuel in straight sets. And tickets for the final MotoGP at Phillip Island go on sale later today. That's the latest news and sport.
6: River 1467 weather for Ontario General Store, the juiciest chicken in town.
7: Partly cloudy with a chance of a thunderstorm this morning and this afternoon, and showers this afternoon and this evening. Mildura, Robinvale and Wentworth all heading for 19. The 3-day forecast for Sunraysia tomorrow, a shower or two, 19. Thursday, partly cloudy, 19. And Friday, partly cloudy, 17.
11: Have you got a cough that has lasted more than 3 weeks? This is not normal. Lung disease affects almost 1 in 3 Australians. Don't guess. Know the symptoms. 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

0: until noon. 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
1: It is 25 to 9. Good morning. Look, I want to talk about corruption on the big build in a moment, but I've got to say I don't understand the Essendon Football Club. Now, I had a quick chat with Ross Stevenson about this in the changeover between our shows. On the day where we learnt that Neil Danaher, who's a hero of the Essendon Football Club, I would argue a hero of the Melbourne Football Club too, he coached them to several finals series, has died after a long, long battle with MND, 13 years almost since he was diagnosed. The life expectancy with people diagnosed with MND is usually not much more than about 2 years. The Essendon Football Club today decides, okay, well, Neil Danaher's dead, let's sack Brad Scott. I mean, could they have not have waited a day or so? It wouldn't have made any difference. It just seems an extraordinary decision. I mean, you know, the Danaher family are like royalty at Essendon, and there was that amazing day in the early 80s when four of the brothers, and I think Neil Danaher was one of 11 children from a Catholic family in rural Victoria, but four of the brothers all played together for the Essendon Football Club one day. I doubt that's something that we'll ever see again in AFL footy. But to announce Brad Scott's sacking literally within hours of the death of Neil Danaher, to me just seems an extraordinarily obtuse decision. Anyway, if you're an Essendon supporter, what do you reckon? I mean, was the board hoping that maybe we wouldn't notice that Brad Scott had been sacked because we'd be talking about Neil Danaher? Did they want to take the attention off Neil Danaher? Why didn't they just wait another day or so? Anyway, 133693. I mean, sometimes, you know, boards are like committees. You know, they are a form of committee. And there's an old saying that a horse designed by a committee ends up looking like a camel. Well, this is a camel-like decision, as in you're going to upset a lot of people. You know, if you're going to sack Brad Scott, fine. You know, the Bombers have had a terrible record, although only weeks ago, suddenly he was going to lead them to the next flag. But let's put that to one side. The day that Neil Danaher died was not the day to sack Brad Scott. Just wait a day or so. Wouldn't have made any difference whatsoever. Anyway, 133693, mornings at 3aw.com.au. But look, going back to the big build, a parliamentary estimates committee, so that's a federal government committee, it's formed out of the Senate, has heard there are 63 allegations of corruption about projects around Australia, right? 63. 56 of the 63 take place or are alleged to have taken place here in Victoria. And surprise, surprise, the two major miscreants are the North East Link followed by the Suburban Rail Loop. There are 28 allegations of corruption or criminal behaviour on the North East Link, 16 on the Suburban Rail Loop. Now, the Premier, Jacinda Allen, is still saying to all of us, there's nothing to see here, there's no reason to investigate anything, we don't think any money has disappeared. And yet a federal government Senate committee has been told of 56 separate allegations of corruption or criminal behaviour on Victorian infrastructure projects, the two main ones being the North East Link and the Suburban Rail Loop, collectively the big build. Now, what I want to know is this, and we'll try and get some answers after nine, where is Victoria Police? All right. I mean, Victoria Police, all they have to do is look at the front of the Age newspaper today and read any of the other investigative pieces that have been published over the last few months to know that something seriously is wrong or seriously wrong with the big build. Where is Victoria Police? Well, why aren't they investigating the billions of dollars that are alleged to have gone missing, the standover tactics, all sorts of allegations of criminal behaviour and corruption? I've got to say, I don't understand why VicPol doesn't have a team devoted to this. Arguably, and we spoke to Geoffrey Watson, SC, yesterday. He's the lawyer who did the original report on corruption in Victoria's big build. And he told us yesterday he still thinks $15 to $30 billion was siphoned off. If that's true, that makes it arguably the biggest crime, the biggest financial crime in Australia's history. Why isn't VicPol investigating? We'll try and find out. 133693, mornings at 3aw.com.au. I mean, is it because the Premier has said there is nothing to see here and VicPol feels duty-bound to support what the Premier has said? Again, it is in a federal parliament Senate committee, 56 individual allegations of corruption and criminal behaviour, most centred around the North East Link and the Suburban Rail Loop, and yet nothing is being investigated at the police level. 133693. I also want to talk about the property market today. Someone I know is attempting to sell a family home in a well-known eastern suburb, and they expected to get $3 million. When it hit auction day, the top bid was only $2.5 million. Several groups like Macquarie Bank, like SQM Research and others are estimating that house prices might fall 7 to 10% in the next 12 months. That's here in Melbourne and in Sydney. Now, look, I guess this is probably good news for first home buyers, but just consider this. Is this what we really want? For most of us, our house is our single biggest financial asset. And for a lot of people, particularly for older people who are trying to downsize, getting less for the family home isn't a good thing as they approach the end of their lives. You know, they need more money in the bank so that they can stay off the pension and support themselves in their retirement. I know what the government is trying to do. They are trying to make houses more affordable for first home buyers. But be honest, do you want to see the value of your home fall? Because it looks like the changes in the federal budget a couple of weeks ago are going to achieve just that. 133693, mornings@3aw.com.au. Also today, we've come across this video of a gang here in Melbourne. It looks like all the members are of African descent, and it's drill rap, and they pose with knives. They stage a home invasion just for the camera. I don't think it's a real one. They're sitting in what looks to be a stolen car. It's a Bentley SUV with wads of cash. They're talking about declaring war on a rival gang. It's extraordinary stuff. I'll play you some of the drill rap later on, not my chosen favourite style of music. But basically, this is a gang of African Australian youths who are posing with knives, posing what looks like a stolen car, saying they're going to go to war with another gang. They talk about stealing cars, not even needing a key to do it because they've got the device that, you know, does the push button start and so forth. Again, they're openly acknowledging criminal behaviour. I don't know if anything is being done. We'll find out about that. 133693, mornings@3aw.com.au. But again, just quickly on Neil Danaher. And look, everybody's paying tributes to Neil Danaher today. He was an extraordinary person, very good footballer. I would argue an excellent coach. At a time when the Melbourne Football Club could only dream of premiership glory, he got them into the finals several times. And that wasn't an easy thing to do back then. After he was diagnosed with MND back in 2014, I think it was, he was only expected to live at best maybe 2 and a bit years. And as we now know, he's survived almost 13 more years. And his big freeze at the G fundraiser, or really called Fight MND, has been extraordinarily successful. And it will go on because the AFL is going to keep backing it, you know, where celebrities dress up and, you know, go down the slide into the ice-filled bath. But it's raised $120 million for research into MND. Now, tragically for Neil Danaher, that research is too late to save his life, but maybe down the track it will save other lives. So to Neil Danaher, you had an extraordinary life that was very well lived. Vale Neil Danaher. All right, let's go to some calls. 133693, mornings@3aw.com.au. Rowan joins us. Rowan, good morning.
2: Good morning, Tom. The longer, with regards to the CFMEU, I believe the longer that the Premier says nothing to see, nothing, you know, to see here, they can sweep more under the carpet with this corruption, and I mean the CFMEU. And the other thing is, and the other more concerning part is, we don't know who's being threatened here by the CFMEU. No. You know, if you investigate this, we'll do that, we'll get you, and all this sort of terrible stuff.
1: No, I agree, Rowan, and we were sort of talking before the show today about why isn't the police aren't investigating. Maybe everybody's too scared to come forward, that they've had threats made to them or their property or their family, like firebombings and so forth. I don't know, but I do know this. If a federal parliament committee, a Senate committee, has got 56 credible allegations of corruption and criminal behaviour on in Victoria, most of which are on the big build on the North East Link and the Suburban Rail Loop, surely that is evidence enough for Victoria Police to start an investigation. And as to why they're not doing it, I just don't know. Maybe it's because they feel, well, at the end of the day, we work for the government, the leader of the government, Jacinta Allen, has said there is no case to answer, no money has gone missing, there's no criminal activity, and therefore we'll just accept that. Again, a federal parliament committee has 56 documented allegations of corruption and criminal behaviour. I don't understand why Vic Pol isn't investigating at least some of them. Steve, good morning.
3: Hey, g'day, matey. Yeah, the thing about Neil Danner there, mate, do you reckon we should have a total sports news blackout because of him? You know, the world still rolls on.
1: Oh, of course it does, Steve, but it's the same football club, it's Essendon, and they knew before they announced Brad Scott's sacking this morning that Neil Danaher had died overnight. So I just would have thought, you know, and remember, Neil Danaher was a champion for Essendon, Brad Scott was the coach of Essendon, just put a day or two between them, that's all. They still could have sacked Brad Scott, it wouldn't have mattered if it was tomorrow instead of today. That's my only point. Thank you, Steve. Kevin, hello.
4: Tom, this is only my theory, obviously, but I've been driving out past the East-West Link and all that quite often recently, and I've noticed all those bollards and all those things that are supposed to stop people from running, like, you know, they're all high-vis and everything like that. There's thousands of them lying around, and I was wondering who does an audit on them. I mean, they must be getting rented, or so how many of them are getting rented and just getting paid weekly?
1: Kevin, we, you know, there was a case recently involving, was it Schindler, the lift company? But, I mean, the government had been billed and paid for equipment that had broken down or worn out, and I think it was several million dollars. And no actual new equipment was actually ordered. So money changed hands, but no assets were bought in exchange. And that was just one example, Kevin. And look, as I said, we've got a Senate committee in Canberra which has received 56 allegations about corruption here in Victoria. The vast bulk of these allegations concern the North East Link and the suburban rail loop. What more evidence does Victoria Police need to start an investigation? Find out if this is happening, how much money has gone missing, what sort of standover tactics are being employed, and who's responsible? 133693, mornings at 3aw.com.au at 14 tonight.
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0: It is 11:09. I've just had an anonymous text suggesting that Victoria Police is in fact investigating the CFMEU. But my view about all this is it has to go a lot further than that. It's not just the CFMEU. It's bikie gangs. It's possibly government officials. But I mean, the money that has disappeared from the big builder, and we spoke to Geoffrey Watson SC yesterday about it, and the fact that the Premier keeps saying there is no case to answer. Well, how do we know unless we look at it? Anyway, we're going to speak to the Shadow Attorney General, James Newbury, after 9 o'clock news. And look, the thing is, the Liberal Party, if they're elected in November, will have a Royal Commission into all of this, which is really what it needs. It needs those coercive powers, the ability to draw in anybody and question them and put them under oath and so forth. But the government will never, ever, ever have a Royal Commission into corruption on the big build. It just won't. Jacinta Allen is simply hoping that we will forget about this. And we can't forget about it. A lot of emails are coming in about Neil Danaher. Ian says, it is appalling timing by the Essendon Football Club. Danaher dies last night and today they sack Brad Scott. I'm not saying Brad Scott shouldn't have been sacked. I think he was on borrowed time, whether it happened now or at the end of the season, a bit like Michael Voss at Carlton. But the point is, this morning was not the time to do it for the Essendon Footy Club. Just leave it, or they should have just left it a day or so to put a gap between the death of Neil Danaher and the sacking of Brad Scott. Michael, also via email, mornings at 3aw.com.au, says a state funeral is entirely appropriate for the late Neil Danaher. In his own humble way, he has served the community far better than any politician. Well, I will say this. I know a number of medical charities that struggle to raise money. They just haven't quite worked out the fundraising model that works. The MND, Fight MND charity that Neil Danaher started, has now raised over $120 million. And that's a lot of money in the field of medical research. Too late for Neil Danaher, but maybe down the track it will start saving other people's lives who have been blighted by MND. 133693, mornings at 3aw.com.au. Jason, hello.
1: Morning, Tom. How you doing?
0: Yeah, good, Jason.
1: Yeah, thanks, Tom. I was just listening to you early on talking about the African gangs, and that's an ongoing problem. And I was born in South Africa, and I actually was I had a security business, and I worked very closely with the police. Not actually just police, but special task police units. And I know how, and we worked also a lot with different African people from different African countries. And believe it or not, parents used to tell their kids to steal, to rob, to kill the white man. It was horrific. And I came to Australia about 15 years ago, and I did my citizenship and, asked questions like how many wives should an Australian have, and do you kill people with a sword? All crazy questions in my citizenship. And I love Australia and I follow the way, but I just feel when people come from African countries, Australia should do better than just putting them in Australian society. They've come from countries that are...
0: Look, I get that, Jason. I don't want it to become a racial issue here. I mean, many racial groups, the different racial groups and cultures that come to Australia make a success of their lives. Look, I can only comment on this particular video, which I've had a look at before we went to air, and it does show, they're probably Australian, but they're clearly of African descent. They're a gang. They pose with knives that are almost like machetes, like they're long, dangerous-looking knives. They do a mock home invasion. They're sitting in what looks like a stolen car, which has blood coming out of its bonnet emblem. It's a Bentley Bentayga. They talk about going to war with other gangs. They talk about, and I'll play you some of this later on, they talk about being able to steal cars at will. So it's essentially, it's a declaration of criminal behaviour, a bit like the big build. And, let's just say that they're very open about it. I think that our very lax criminal regime, when it applies to young people, they don't worry about getting arrested and charged and put in jail. The fact that they openly talk about committing these crimes tells us a lot. Terry, hello.
2: Oh, hi, Tom. Tom, just in relation to the corruption that you've been talking about, state government and why police aren't investigating, etc., maybe both of them, the way the government and police are aware of the Latin principle of Occam's razor, and therefore why bother investigating when, you know, Occam's razor, which is used in legal cases occasionally, states that the simplest and most obvious answer is more often than not the correct one. So therefore,
0: well, but what is the obvious answer?
2: Well, widespread corruption. So,
0: But Terry, yes, I agree with you. Sorry, that is the obvious answer. I just wasn't sure where you were going with that. But I mean, to accept that it's the obvious answer, and yet you've got a premier saying no, there is no case to answer. I just don't buy it, and I'm not seeing a great deal of progress from our police force about trying to prove the premier wrong. That's all. And look, Geoffrey Watson SC yesterday said, we'll never get the money back, the $15 to $30 billion, but at least we can stop it happening again for future infrastructure projects. 133693 at 5 to...
3: Constantly asking for people to repeat themselves.
0: That's the obvious answer. And yet you've got a premier saying, no, there is no, there is

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0: The 9 o'clock news with David Armstrong coming up in a moment. But Ashley has sent us an email. Ashley says, I doubt Victoria Police will be instructed to investigate the $15 billion theft from the Big Build projects when the Premier Jacinda Allen conveniently refuses to acknowledge they've even happened. Ashley, you might have something there. After news, Shadow Attorney General James Newbury. And also next hour, is the cost of living crisis so bad that you won't be turning on the heater this winter because plenty of people won't be? 133-693.
1: 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River 1467. 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
2: 14 degrees in Melbourne. Morning fog. Possible showers atop today, 9:10. 9 o'clock. Good morning. I'm David Armstrong. Essendon says it wants a fresh voice after sacking its coach, Brad Scott. Eddie Summerfield reports.
3: A loss to bottom place Richmond cemented Essendon's board's mind. It had to move on coach Brad Scott with one win in the past calendar year after signing as coach in 2023. Scott's time was up. President Andrew Welsh says it would have been unfair to have Brad continue as coach, having deciding the club needed a new voice. Scott with still 18 months to run his contract. The president and chief executive will address the media this afternoon. Eddie Summerfield, Tullamarine.

0: Thick fog over Melbourne this morning is causing delays to some domestic arrivals at Melbourne Airport. Passengers due to fly out are being told to check with their airline before heading to the airport. A converted factory in Spotswood's been destroyed by a suspicious fire. The blaze on Hudson's Road was reported just after 2:30 this morning. It took 50 firefighters more than 2 hours to extinguish. Police now investigating reports of people seen fleeing the scene in a ute. It's believed a law firm in the building estate was the target of the fire, which is now under control. The Albanese government's confirmed another group of ISIS brides and their children will arrive in Australia today. Michael Packey reports.
1: 7 women and 12 children are on their way home after leaving a camp in northern Syria last week. The group will land in Sydney and Melbourne. The government maintains it hasn't provided the cohort with any help other than a passport, which it's legally required to do as they're Australian citizens. The opposition's John O'Dunham argues the group poses a security risk.
2: I don't know how the government can turn a blind eye to this.
1: Dr. Jamal Rifi has been instrumental in getting the group out of Syria. He says he feels for the children that have been caught up in the bad decision of their parents.
3: It's not their fault. They are entitled for safety and security.
1: Some in the group are likely to face arrest upon arrival. Michael Packey, Canberra.
0: 2 in 5 Australian women are giving birth by a caesarean section. The rate of surgical deliveries is up almost 5% since 2020. Kelly Lennon, the Australian College of Midwives, has told 3AW there are a number of reasons for the increase in C-sections.
4: We're a lot older now when we have our babies than we were, say, 10 years ago. Got more complications in our health. We're not quite as healthy as we used to be. And one of the biggest factors, I guess, is the models of care that women have access to.
0: The IOC has told Brisbane it needs more hotels for the 2032 Olympics. The city will need 81,000 rooms for the event. Current and forecast supply reveals a shortfall of more than 11,000 rooms. In finance, the dollar, 71.75 US.
5: Sport for Anne Webster, your member for Mallee, authorised A. Webster Mildura.
0: Cam Rayne has become the second player of round 11 to be fined as the AFL cracks down on staging. The Brisbane forward can accept a $1,000 fine. Australian teenager Emerson Jones has bowed out in a fighting opening round loss at the French Open. 17-year-old falling to four-time champion Iga Świątek 6-1, 6-2. Jones says she gave it her all on the biggest stage of her young career.
6: I tried my best and, I'm pretty happy with how I played and how professional I tried to be. Obviously, there's a lot of gaps that need to be filled, but I'm really excited to see where this takes me.
0: The Socceroos and Medolla huge blow with Riley McGee to miss the FIFA World Cup with a hamstring injury. And NRL chairman Peter Vlandis insists Andrew Abdo's replacement as chief executive doesn't need to have a rugby league background. That's the latest news and sport.
7: 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For Good Deal Tyres, head in today for a totally good deal.
8: Partly cloudy with a chance of a thunderstorm this morning and this afternoon, and showers this afternoon and this evening. Mildura, Robinvale and Wentworth all heading for 19. The 3-day forecast for Sunraysia tomorrow, a shower or two, 19. Thursday, partly cloudy, 19. And Friday, partly cloudy, 17. Hey,
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15: There's no right or wrong way to have a funeral. 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
7: 741 is Coolong Tom Avenue, Irimple.
19: 7 past 9, we're going to speak to Shadow Attorney General James Newbury in a moment. If the Liberals are elected in November, he'll be the man in charge of launching a Royal Commission into the big build. The government will not do it. The Premier is hoping and just repeating the line, there is nothing to see here. I don't think it's good enough. Even if we've lost only $1 billion of taxpayers' money, it's got to be investigated. I mean, after all, if I held up a bank and stole $1 billion, there'd be a manhunt after me. And if somehow if $15 to $30 billion is siphoned off and ends up in the hand of criminal gangs or bikies or both, somehow there's nothing to see here. Susie says, not just Victoria Police, why aren't there more auditors looking at the big bill? The tax department, for example, anyone to follow the money trail? No, I agree. And on Eston's curious decision to sack Brad Scott only less than a day after Neil Danaher died, Jared says, I believe Eston did this hoping the Danaher news would overshadow the sacking 100%, says Jared. It just seems odd timing. I mean, there's another theory doing the rounds that they'd already decided to sack Brad Scott yesterday, and it had leaked, and so they sort of had to go ahead with it this morning, even though, you know, really, I just think the timing is bad. Anyway, we might never know. Mark, good morning.
20: Good morning, Tom. I work on the big build sites. These so-called investigators, reporters and that, been talking about it for years, about corruption and that. Why don't they go straight to the police? Or are they just doing it for a headline to put themselves in the limelight? I mean...
19: Well, but sorry, but you know, it's on the front page of the newspaper every second day. I mean, surely the police can just read that. I mean, it's also not the job of the reporters to do it. But, I mean, well, you tell me, I mean, you work there. Do you think the corruption's real?
20: I reckon the corruption's further up the chain with the government.
19: Yeah. But maybe that's the reason the Premier doesn't want to acknowledge anything, because it involves her government.
20: Yeah, but I'm not defending the union or the government. But being on the front line, you don't see this sort of stuff because we're on the ground doing all the work. Yeah. But what I'm saying is, if these reporters are so good and got that much information, go there and give it to them. It's as simple as that.
19: All right, yeah, well, you might be right. You might be right, but it just seems odd to me, the amounts of money that are being alleged, the scale of it, and yet, well, the government at least doesn't want to acknowledge it. And look, I've had some communication from various people suggesting that Victoria Police is now looking at it, but it's been going on for years. Nolay, hello.
21: Yes, hello. There is no corruption. Let's be real. I sit there, I'm a worker. I've been on the sites for 4 or 5 years. You don't see drugs, they say. You don't see all these strippers and all this other corruption going on. We get drug tested very regularly. We have people breathing down our necks, government people. We work very hard to deliver to the people of Victoria. So this, it is insulting to the workers, all of us, that you tarnish us, and then you say this 15 billion. Prove it. Show me where the 15 billion is. It's such a fake figure. All of us know, us workers know, this is fake figure that got put out of thin air.
2: You think it's all being made up, do you?
21: It's all been made up. Some projects have gone over budget, but tell me, every construction project has money go over budget. We are not to blame. Don't sit there and target workers with fake figures, because just remember, Tom, if we put our tools down, nothing gets built.
2: No, that's true, Nalane. I never said it was individual workers' fault, but there's a lot of evidence that the union, being the CFMEU, and bikie gangs are at fault here. And we spoke to Jeffrey Watson, SC, yesterday, who's done a comprehensive and long report into all this, and he's adamant that $15 to $30 billion has gone missing. So all I'm saying is, let's just investigate it. Let's find it. Maybe if there's nothing to see here, as the Premier keeps saying, well, then a thorough investigation might conclude that. Our next guest is the Shadow Attorney General. If he and his colleagues are elected the next government of Victoria, he'll be in charge of a royal commission into this alleged corruption on the big build. James Newbury, good morning.
3: Good morning.
2: Well, we've just had two calls from workers on the big build who say it's all rubbish, there is no corruption. What do you think?
3: Well, we've become the corruption capital of Australia. There's no doubt about that. Figures released yesterday showed that 90% of allegations made in this country on government work sites involving the federal government are now in Victoria. 90%.
2: I think
3: organised criminals have moved to this state. I think they know this is the state to make money because the state Labor government's going to turn a blind eye.
2: So the reason the federal government is looking at this is because there is federal money as well as state government money involved in both North East Link and the Suburban Rail Loop, correct?
3: Yes. And remember, the site that nearly 50% of those allegations are occurring on is the site the Premier said nothing to see here. So the only thing you can take from that is the government doesn't want to look. There's no other outcome that you can possibly draw from what the Premier is saying.
2: Well, according to the Senate committee, which has raised or heard about all these, we are talking about corruption, conflicts of interest, fraud, breaches of workplace laws and criminal behaviour. That's on both the Suburban Rail Loop and the North East Link. Do you think Victoria Police is doing its utter best to investigate these allegations?
3: Look, police can only investigate what they're aware of and what they're being given evidence of. Last week, just last week, 7 days ago, the government was caught not referring a criminal matter to police. And police were forced to put out a public statement, which, as we know, is unprecedented for police to put out a statement saying the government hadn't referred the matter to them. This is the $6 million Schindler Lift issue,
2: sure,
3: whereby there were serious allegations but not referred to police.
2: Okay, but let's say Mike Bush, Chief Commissioner of Victoria Police, reads the front of the Age newspaper today. Feds detail, this is the Senate committee, feds detail fraud, theft allegations on big builds. Surely they can go and talk to that committee and say, could you give us the details of what you've been told?
3: At what point do you say, why are our police force heading up to Canberra to try and find details based on a media report? I mean, this, we're going backwards here. How is it that the state Labor government is caught not referring matters to police? We should, as Victorians, be standing up and saying, Jacinta Allen, you've got the job of uncovering corruption that is occurring on your sites. There's no question about it.
2: Okay.
3: And every Victorian now has an obligation, I think, to do that.
2: All right, let's say the Premier is saying openly, there is no corruption, there is nothing to see here. Does that bind the police? That's what I'm trying to get at. You know, if the Premier, who's like the Commander-in-Chief of the police, says there is no corruption, are they duty-bound just to accept that?
3: Well, you've got this, at the same time, you've got a reduction in police numbers, and police are going out to every single home in Victoria who's being home invaded and cleaning up fire bombings every night. It's not police are sitting around having donuts every morning. I mean, the police are chasing their tail every day just to chase up all the crimes that are occurring on our streets.
2: Well,
3: so they've got a lot of jobs going on at the moment.
2: Well, I get that, but to me, this is a big job. What I'm trying to understand here, because I'm just a layman or a layperson, as we have to say these days, I'm just trying to understand, if the Premier says nothing is happening, are the police sort of bound by that, or should they be investigating all of this despite what the Premier says?
3: I think, as the police force,
1: you'd look at it and say, if I go to the government and ask for extra resources to look at what clearly is corruption occurring on these sites, I'm not going to get much of an open door, am I? Because if you want the police to be going after a multi-billion dollar project, they are going to need resources. And I think that police would be looking at it and saying, well, I don't think I'm going to get much push from the state government. I think that is a very fair assessment.
19: Okay, so if you're elected in November, you'll launch a Royal Commission and that will have the funding like north of $100 million to do what you say the police don't have the resources to do.
1: And also commit to 3,000 new police. It's both. It's making sure we have police on the street, but also have a Royal Commission. I've said to you before, we're not just chasing down every dollar. We are going to chase down every dollar, but we're also, through the Royal Commission, going to chase down every crook.
19: Yesterday I spoke with Geoffrey Watson, SC, who's the man whose report, you know, detailed all those allegations of corruption quite a while ago. He doesn't think the money can ever be found. He says it's gone, most likely overseas.
1: Well, I give a commitment to every Victorian that when it comes to the money and when it comes to the crooks, I am not going to sleep until we've got them. That is my commitment, because we owe that to Victorians. It's their money. This is what makes me so upset. A Victorian goes, works hard, pays taxes, and their taxes are being spent on corruption. It's wrong. The least a government can do, the very least, is chase down this money and chase down the crooks. And the Premier's just saying nothing to see here. She doesn't want to talk about it. It's wrong.
19: All right. Thank you, James. James Newbury, Shadow Attorney General. Well, you know, I guess when you consider your vote in the November election, the government will say there is no corruption on the big bills. The Liberals say there is, and they will fund a Royal Commission to investigate it. So you can make up your own mind about what makes sense to you. 133693 mornings at 3aw.com.au. We've got calls and emails coming up, and also ahead, Finder, which surveys all sorts of things, has suggested this morning that 12% of Australians won't be turning on the heater this winter because they can't afford to, which I think is very sad. You know, we're going to be back to the days of wearing tracksuit pants and an extra jumper because we're so cold. But, I mean, this is the human face of the cost of living crisis. We'll have a look at that. And also, does it worry you that your house might decline 10% in value over the next 12 months? That's the more extreme prediction. Changes to negative gearing, changes to capital gains tax. I mean, suddenly property investors aren't present at house auctions anymore. Do you care? Now, the losers will be older people who are trying to downsize, to sell the family home, to put some money on the table and go and live somewhere smaller and easier to deal with. The winners, I guess, could be first home buyers, although I don't know how many first home buyers are going to be looking at family homes as their first home. But do you care? Remember, for most Australians, their house is their single biggest asset. 133693 mornings at 3aw.com.au at 18 past.
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0: 9:22. Later on this hour, I do want to talk about a disturbing survey result, which says 1 out of 8 people this winter won't be turning the heater on because they can't afford it. I want to look at the prospect of house prices falling. Everybody sort of says, oh, yes, well, we need to help young people get a leg up on the property ladder. But if your own house drops 10% in value, which is what one financial group is suggesting will happen over the next year, would you be happy about that? 1-3-6-9-3. And also this, what looks like a misstep by the Essendon Football Club. Look, they're under all sorts of pressure. But, you know, it was around about lunchtime yesterday, we learnt that Neil Danaher had passed away. And then this morning they've decided to sack Brad Scott. I don't know. I just, if it was me in charge of the Essendon Football Club, and it never will be, I would have waited a day or so on Brad Scott. Emails. Con says, in 1994, the former Premier of South Australia, Brian Burke, was jailed for 7 months for defrauding his travel expenses. If we can prove that Jacinta Allen was responsible for $15 billion being defrauded, what would her sentence be? Well, Con, I can't imagine, but, well, based on the Brian Burke case, it would be a lot longer than 7 months, wouldn't it? Ryan wants to know, why can't we get the money back? Let's get a team of accountants onto it. The problem is, Ryan, if the money has disappeared into the hands of organised crime, it's probably been turned into Bitcoin or something like that, and it's disappeared overseas. And James Newbury keeps saying he will track it down and get it back. I think the crims are a bit smarter than that. And Kim says, I don't think it's ordinary workers on the big build who are responsible for corruption. Kim says, I think the rot and the corruption goes up the line a fair bit. Kim, I tend to agree. 1-3-6-9-3, just a reminder, escape your pricey telco. 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Jade, good morning.
1: Good morning, Tom. I did want to ask that gentleman what he plans on doing about our legal system, because only last week, the young girl with the 109 charges, the police have done that, and the legal system made a mockery of that and threw it out.
0: Yeah.
1: So what are they going to do to fix that?
0: Well, that's a good point, Jade. I've raised it with other members of the Liberal Party. They have talked in some cases about lifting maximum sentences. For example, they want to lift the maximum sentence for defacing a war memorial from 5 to 10 years, but the minimum sentence is still no years. And I agree with you. I think if we allow the judges and the magistrates, who typically speaking hand out punishments, if we give them too much flexibility over punishment, they'll tend to underpunish. Look, we'll get, not today, but another day, we'll get James Newbury back on, but we've got to have minimum sentences. You know, the old saying in boxing, don't leave it in the hands of the judges, applies here. If we really want, you know, young people who, well, deface war memorials or commit serious crimes like carjacking or home invasion or a combination of the two, if we want to jail them, we've got to put minimum sentences into the legislation. Thanks, Jade, because the problem is the Attorney General can't sack sitting magistrates. Once they're appointed to the end of their working lives. Jim, good morning.
2: Good morning, Tom. How are you, mate?
0: Yeah, good, Jim.
2: Tom, wasn't this thing that went to New Zealand and handpicked the Chief Commissioner?
0: Yes, we did, yes. Mike Bush did come from New Zealand Police, that's right.
2: So 26 million Australians couldn't find a Chief Commissioner, and she went there. He's a yes man. He's just another Muppet from Jacinda. He's not going to investigate her.
0: Well, you might be right, Jim, and this is why I want to push at Victoria Police a bit here. Look, I'm told there's a thing called Operation Hawk, and they are looking at the CFMEU specifically. But you are right. I mean, Mike Bush was appointed by the government of the day. Now, he, I'm guessing, serves without fear nor favour and serves, you know, Victoria Police and the people of Victoria. But when you've got the Premier, the head of the government that pays his salary, saying there is no corruption, there is nothing to see here, I don't know. It just appears to me that there's a go-slow happening here, that, you know, it isn't in anybody's official interest to prove this corruption, at least not the Labor Party. And look, I'll hold fire on Victoria Police. It just looks to me as though not much is being done, but who knows, maybe behind the surface or underneath the water, whichever metaphor you want to use, maybe lots is being done. We will see. Peter, hello.
3: Oh, good morning, Tom. Thank you for taking my call, a first-time caller. Tom, I'm in my 70s and I've never, ever been more disillusioned about the lack of political leadership, whether it be federal, but most certainly in Victoria. So the reason for my call, and I'm not into platitudes, is to thank you for being the voice, whether it's about corruption, whether it's about waste, whether it's about youth crime. There is a vacuum of honesty and justice, and I wanted to say thank you.
0: Oh, look, well, Peter, that's very kind of you. I'm not the only person calling this out. There's plenty of people who write for newspapers. There's other people on this station who do it as well. It just angers me, and I'm not being political about it. Both sides of politics can do terrible things when they're in power. But, you know, the scale of the corruption is appalling. The lack of punishment for youth offenders, I simply don't understand. Again, Peter, I assume you have a driver's licence. You know, if you do 140Ks an hour down the Monash, you will lose your licence for quite a long time, probably 6 to 12 months. You'll be fined a lot of money. So we punish people for some offences, and yet serious things like home invasion, carjacking, you name it, we don't punish them. And I just don't understand that. I don't understand how punishment works against drink drivers and people who excessively speed. But it's held to be inappropriate for 16-year-olds who set fire to people's businesses. I don't get it, Peter, so I'll continue to call it out. Thank you. Judy, good morning.
4: Oh, good morning, Tom. Behind a great man, you often find a great woman and family. And Neil had that. I did a shift in the Big Issue office, packing and sending out the beanies to people who had ordered them. Mm. One of Neil's daughters came in, and she had just worked a 10-hour night shift at Austin, but she was with us for hours.
0: Was that his daughter Beck?
4: Yes.
0: Yeah. And she's been. My understanding is that she has been the driving force as Neil's health declined, about keeping the Fight MND charity going, Judy.
4: Yes.
0: Yeah. Yeah. Well, look, but you make a good point. I mean, and we should mention, you know, Neil Danaher's family. I mean, to him, he was dad, he was brother, he was uncle, grandpa. And, you know, when you lose someone close, someone in the public eye, you tend to think about it as the public eye. But we also have to remember that his family, whether it's his daughter Beck or her children or his surviving brothers and sisters or whatever, he was a close relative. And he was only 65 years old. That's the other thing. 65 is not old these days. Judy, thank you. Now, Lisa joins us. What's happened, Lisa?
5: Hi, Tom. There's a car accident on the corner of Bungour and Darrell Road in, I think it's Baxter, I'm not really sure. It's the bypass from the road where it's on the Peninsula Link.
0: Yeah, I think it's Baxter. It might be Turretin there, I'm not sure.
5: Yeah, it all sort of molds into one for me. But there are diversions from the freeway, you know, where it's closed.
0: I know what you're talking about, Lisa. I drove on that, and it's a real problem because there's a lot of really big trucks on those roads now that didn't used to be on the roads because the Peninsula Link is being resurfaced. Okay, so we've got two cars that have apparently collided on Bungour Road. We think it's in Baxter. An ambulance has just arrived. Look, Lisa, thank you. We'll certainly check that out. And you could be in the running for the weekly Word on the Street prize, a $1,000 voucher to spend at Imp Jewellery, the handmade and remodelling specialist. 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David Armstrong joins us now for the news headlines. David, good morning.
6: Good morning. The news at 10 o'clock, and you have mentioned that Brad Scott has been sacked as the Essendon coach, and I know you have an issue with the timing of this announcement.
0: Well, it's too close to the death of Neil Danaher. We knew it around just after, I think it was about 2 o'clock yesterday when the news of Neil Danaher's death broke. And if I was the board of Essendon, I would have just waited another day or so before sacking Brad Scott.
6: The timeline's odd because, according to the media report, the Essendon board made the decision on Sunday night.
0: Right.
6: And Welsh, is it, what's his name? The president, he had a meeting with Brad Scott this morning to advise him. So yeah. It's awkward.
0: It is awkward.
6: Decision made on Sunday and the day.
0: Your colleague Madeline Burke was saying to me that maybe the club was worried it was going to leak anyway, and so they thought, well, we've just got to announce it. I don't know. I just think it could have been handled a bit better.
6: There's now talk of, Dean Solomon, of course, is the person that's been touted as the next coach. He's their current defensive coach. He will coach out the back end of the season. Mm.
0: look out. They'll probably win a couple of games in a row now. The other thing is Brad Scott's payout. Unlike Michael Voss, Scott was contracted till the end of next year. So it's going to cost the club $1.8 million. And Essendon has form just paying out huge amounts of money for various things.
6: And a lot of coverage at the moment. Who looms in the background? James Hurd.
0: Yes.
6: Possibly to return.
0: Bring him back.
6: Thick fog over Melbourne this morning, causing delays to domestic arrivals at the airport. Ring and check before you head out there because there are delays. It's beginning to lift a little bit. It's been up and down all morning. We had a really, really big fire at Spotswood in the early hours of this morning. It was the Westgate Bridge Industrial Estate. It looks like arsonists at work there. A significant fire. They wanted to take out a lawyer's office, but in doing that, they've taken out half of the estate as well with it. So it was
0: terrific.
6: Very, very big fire. And in sport, Tom Lynch to be sidelined for at least a week. He needs to see a specialist on a larynx injury. Have you ever been chopped across the neck?
0: I have, and it's very painful.
6: All of that at 10.
0: Thank you, David. Back to calls in a moment. 1-3-6-9-3. 3AW football commentator Tim Lane will join us in about 2 hours' time to discuss not just the sacking of Brad Scott, which I think was probably inevitable, but the timing of it, which just seems to me awkward, given the death yesterday afternoon of Neil Danaher. And in a moment, as we enter the cooler or the colder months, winter starts in a week, will you avoid turning on the heater? Apparently 1 in 8 Australians will do just that. No heater because they can't afford it. 1-3-6-9-3 at 27 to 10.
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8: Partly cloudy with a chance of a thunderstorm this morning and this afternoon, and showers this afternoon and this evening. Mildura, Robin Vale and Wentworth all heading for 19. The 3-day forecast for sunrise tomorrow, a shower or two, 19. Thursday, partly cloudy, 19. And Friday, partly cloudy, 17.
7: On River 1467, you're saying now with Tom Elliott for Wright's Metal Recyclers, 741 Coolong Avenue, Irimple.
0: The market seems to be more expensive. Obviously, the price of fuel is higher than what it was 3 months ago. Does this mean you'll avoid turning on the heater as we slide into winter next week? First, though, some emails. Frank says, in regards to Big Bill corruption, whoever is investigating it should look deeply into the subcontractors. Yeah, maybe. Kate wants to know, is James Newbury the best the Libs can do? Well, Kate, I'll let you in on a little secret. The talent in state politics, well, let's just say there's not a huge amount of it. I'm not saying James Newbury isn't talented, but if the Liberals win the election, he will be the Attorney General. His big task will be, A, launching the Royal Commission into the big build, and B, trying to find the $15 to $30 billion that's apparently disappeared and bring it back here. On the Essendon Football Club, Susan says, what a disgusting decision to make any sort of announcement regarding the coach at almost the same time as the death of Neil Danaher. Susan says that she has sent an email to the club. Yeah, look, we're going to speak to Tim Lane about that later on. I think the timing is awkward at best and probably disrespectful at worst. And Kevin says there's all sorts of reasons house prices are falling. We'll talk about this after 10 o'clock. He nominates interest rate rises and the cost of living. Well, that plus the changes to negative gearing. And look, house prices go up and down. I remember the late 80s through the mid-90s, house prices in some areas dropped 20 to 25%. I know people who lost a lot of money on property back then because we had a terrible recession here. We had those interest rates that briefly went up to 18%. So it's not always the case that house prices shoot up. And the fundamentals have really got more to do with supply and demand than changes in taxation arrangements and so forth. But again, most people who own a house want to see the house go up in value. And for people who are looking to downsize, they need their house to be more valuable because that's what's going to help fund their retirement. So we create losers as well as winners if the government tries to engineer a decrease in house prices. Darren, good morning.
19: Good morning, Tom. I've rung about this before, but IBAC have the capacity to investigate a public official, if I'm not correct, but I believe I am. I don't know why they don't start investigating the government.
0: Well, what IBAC, and we spoke to, I think it was it Robert Richter QC about IBAC? Sorry, Robert Redlich, I always muck up that name. Robert Redlich KC about that. He says the problem with Victoria's IBAC is that it is only public officials that can be investigated, whereas the New South Wales equivalent could also go and look at unions and labour hire companies and all sorts of things. They call it going down the chain or up the chain. I'm not sure of the exact phrase. So IBAC doesn't have a great deal of power. So, for example, if the government just signs the checks and says, righto, here's your next $1 billion for the North East Link, and they don't ask any questions about how the money's being spent, that isn't, strictly speaking, corrupt behaviour. It might be irresponsible, but it's not corrupt. And again, the New South Wales, I think they call it ICAC up there, can go and investigate other bodies, but the Victorian one could only investigate the politicians and the public servants. Kate, hello.
20: Oh, good morning, Tom. Lovely to talk to you. I was just wanting to make a recommendation with regards to, you know, people not putting on their gas heaters during winter time, which is quite bad, you know, to be honest. I've got a family of four living with us, and each, you know, winter time comes along, the gas bill is huge.
0: Mm.
20: But what I have done is I'm with AGL, and I've gone on smooth pay, which I just pay $220 a month each month. No change in the amount each month, so I don't get those massive.
0: So that means you probably overpay your gas in summer and underpay in winter. Okay, well, I mean that's a good budgeting tool. I wasn't aware about that. All right, AGL. Okay, well, finder.com says 12% of Australians say they won't run their heater at all this winter to avoid high energy prices. That's one in eight people. And ex-guest utilities expert at Finder, Mariam Gabaji, good morning.
21: Good morning.
0: Now, I assume the 12%, that's across the country, isn't it?
1: Yes, that's correct. And yeah, like you mentioned, they're going to avoid running the heater just to, you know, not pay a higher energy bill, which is quite worrying, especially because it can get very cold.
0: Is there any evidence that, like more people are doing that now because of the cost of living crisis, that is avoiding their heating system because it simply costs too much?
1: Yeah, and as you mentioned, you know, the cost of living has gone up across the board. So, you know, you're paying more for groceries and potentially your mortgages with the interest rate hike. So they're trying to cut corners wherever they can, and heating is one of those things.
0: Yeah. The state government announced yesterday that the default electricity price will soon fall a bit. It only works out to be about, I think, $7 a month or thereabouts for most households. Would that be enough to make a difference?
1: Yeah. So it's about 500,000 of those households living in Victoria. But the thing is that the default offer is a safety net, right? So you could, you're likely on one if you don't shop around for an energy plan. So you can potentially see even more savings if you do compare market offers, which tend to be cheaper than the Victorian default offer. For example, in our database, some of the cheapest plans are around 20% less than this.
0: But I mean, if you're like me, like my house was renovated at a time when gas was still cheap and very popular. All of our heating is gas, and I'm not really just going to rip it out and install an electric system instead. It would cost me $20,000 or $30,000, I found out. I mean, I can afford it, but I don't really have a choice other than to heat my house using gas. And that's even more expensive than power these days, isn't it?
1: Yeah, no, that's a fair point. But normally when electricity prices are set, gas prices are reviewed as well. So it's still a good option to compare plans to see if you can get a better deal. Otherwise, there are things that you can do around your house. For example, only, you know, heat the room you're using or wear warmer clothes so that, you know, you're keeping yourself warm before heating the space around you. For example, even using electric blankets, they cost about 4 cents an hour to run, and they can be a cheaper option too.
0: All right, thank you for your time. Mariam Gabaji there, utilities expert at Finder. But it's just sad that that's what we're heading towards. You know, I'll put on a second jumper, I'll wear some long woolen underwear because I can't afford to turn the heater on. And again, gas in this state used to be so cheap and so plentiful, they almost thought they wouldn't have to charge for it. And now we've got shortages. And people say, oh, well, let's reserve more of the gas that goes overseas. Well, the problem there is, okay, only the Queensland source of that gas is connected to Victoria via a pipeline. And during the winter months, the pipeline runs at 100% of capacity. So even if we made those Queensland companies keep more of their gas in Australia and less overseas, there is no way with the infrastructure we have during the colder months to bring more of the gas here. What we do need to do is find more sources of gas here in Victoria. 133693, mornings at 3aw.com.au. More calls, more emails ahead. I want to talk about house prices after the 10 o'clock news. And in an hour's time with Steve Pizzati, do you have a car that you actually enjoy driving? For most of us, particularly in heavy traffic, driving is just a chore. But there are some cars that actually are enjoyable. Now, I've got a newish car, quite a cheap one, and I really enjoy driving it. I don't mind getting behind the wheel. No surprises here. It's a manual, and that makes me interested. 133693 at 10:15.
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21: 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For Wright's Metal Recyclers, 741 Coolong Avenue, Irimple.
0: Be careful what you wish for. Look, the market might turn in favour of first home buyers, although even if house prices do fall a bit, the rise in interest rates probably cancels that out. Anyway, that's coming up after 10 o'clock news. Right now, though, Mike joins us. Now, you're on the Monash, Mike. What have you seen?
24: Yeah, I've just gone down the Monash from just off of Burke Road outbound, and it's gone down from just where it changes from 80 to 100. It's gone down to 40. They've closed the left lane, and there's no construction, no crash. Ooh. People are getting frustrated. Nearly saw two accidents.
0: Is it still and foggy?
24: No fog there, what I saw. It's just like they're asleep at the control centre. I'm not sure what's going on. But
0: okay.
24: And is that
0: inbound?
24: That's outbound.
0: Outbound. Okay, so it's where the 80K turns into 100Ks. Like as you get, it's sort of like, I think it's around sort of Toorak, isn't it?
24: Yeah, correct. Just a bit further down, but yeah.
0: Yeah, okay. All right, so normally where the Monash becomes 100 kilometre an hour zone, now it's 40, and yet there's no evidence of an emergency services vehicle or an accident. Mike, we'll have a look at it, see if we can find out what's going on. And on Friday, you could be in the draw for the fabulous yearly prize, $60,000 towards a Mercedes of your choice, thanks to Mercedes-Benz Brighton. And just a reminder, you can save on select new and demonstrator models this end of financial year, which is only 5 weeks away. Just on expensive gas heating. Ryan says it's still expensive even if you don't use it because of supply charges. Yeah, and those supply charges for electricity as well are going to get go up a lot, I think, in the next few years because they're going to use the supply charges as a way of paying off some of the big electrical infrastructure projects like VNI West, you know, that 240-kilometre an hour heavy-duty transmission line down the west of the state. And so even if you do the right thing, like turn off the lights and don't leave the fan in the bathroom on and all that sort of thing, the supply charge is there, whether you use a lot or a little bit of electricity. And there's a sleight of hand that often goes on. You know, you'll hear government ministers like Lily D'Ambrosio saying, we will bring down the unit price of electricity. So they're talking about the price per kilowatt hour, which at the moment is anywhere between 25 and 35 cents. But the supply charges is not, strictly speaking, the price of the electricity itself. It's the price of being connected to the network, irrespective of how much you use. And I think they're going to go up. 133693, Liz, hello.
25: Oh, hi, Tom. It was quite cold in our place last night, and I pretty much put my big freeze 12 beanie on. And well, as soon as I heard about Neil's passing, actually. And then last night while we were watching telly, I wrapped a beautiful old vintage woolen blanket around me. And honestly, I didn't need the heater.
0: Yeah.
25: It was just...
0: I mean, when I lived in a share house, it was the same. The only heating we had was open fireplaces, and most of the time we couldn't be bothered lighting a fire. So we just wrapped ourselves in blankets and things. But do you think it's a bit sad, though, that energy is so expensive that that's what you have to do?
25: Look, it is, but if I can save a few dollars and I'm comfortable, it's not like I'm shivering or anything. I felt quite toasty. Wool is the answer.
0: That's okay. No, you're right. Wool is amazing like that. And, you know, I've even got Long John woolen underwear on the absolute coldest days that I might wear because it's amazing. And that's why, you know, sheep can survive in snow drifts and things. Thank you, Liz. Mick, hello.
5: Yeah, g'day, mate. I got a word in the street for you. But Essendon board reckons they only made that decision Sunday night. My mate posted on his Facebook on Saturday. I sent you a screenshot of it. I emailed it in. He's gone, wow! Exclamation mark. Dean Solomon announced new Essendon interim coach. Who didn't see this coming?
0: So, all right, well, yeah, because, it was Friday night. They lost by 3 goals to Richmond, wasn't it? So you're saying the dirty deed was done on Saturday?
5: Well, it had to be because this mate's announced it. I checked in this morning. I said, how the hell do you know that 3AW's just announced it? And he said, I've got no someone on the inside.
0: All right, well, that's interesting. So you're saying the decision was actually made after the loss to Richmond on Friday, that they actually came to the decision on Saturday?
5: Absolutely.
0: Okay. Well, if you could send us that screenshot, that'd be great. Mornings at 3aw.com.au. I don't doubt it, and it may well be that's the case, but the board is saying that the decision wasn't made until Sunday and announced this morning. Again, the timing of it's awkward. Look, if they made the decision on Saturday, obviously they couldn't know in advance that, you know, Neil Danaher was going to die, but the announcement of it still left something to be desired. Mark, hello.
6: Yeah, g'day, Tom. Yeah, the 10% drop in house prices, mate. It doesn't faze me whatsoever. How much they've gone up is ridiculous, and gives me three kids half a chance to get in the market sober year. I'll sacrifice that.
0: Yeah. I mean, look, it may not happen either, but I was reading this in the Sydney Morning Herald, actually. So Morgan Stanley, which is like an investment bank, they're saying house prices will drop 10%. A property group called SQM say 9% in Sydney, 7% in Melbourne, and so forth. Do you think, Mark, it will help your kids buy a house?
6: Well, I hope so. At least they've tried something, Tom, because at the moment nothing's working at all. So at least they've got the balls to do something, I believe, anyway.
0: Yeah, look, I hear you. The thing is, and this is where it's getting complicated for the government, if they just wanted to help or really hinder the property market as you make houses cheaper, they would have had the tax changes only applying to residential housing. But instead, they apply to all asset classes. So the capital gains tax increase applies to Bitcoin as much as it does housing or, you know, a commercial warehouse or an industrial warehouse as much as an actual house. And that's the aspect of it I don't really understand. And where the government's copying it now is from people who have got tech startups, people who are entrepreneurs who say, well, look, you're assuming that our business will work. And if it does work, you're going to tax us as though we were working, as in, you know, earning a wage for a living. But that doesn't take into account the risk that people take when they do start a business. Anyway, that is the debate, and the government still might change its position. 133693 at 5.
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9: The 10 o'clock news with David Armstrong is almost upon us, but a quick email from Tony, who said the Eastern Borders used the political strategy of burying difficult news by announcing the sacking of Brad Scott today when the footy world is focusing on the death of the great Neil Danaher. Maybe, Tony, but if that's true, it's a nasty tactic. We just had a call minutes ago suggesting the decision was made on Saturday, the day after Eastern's 3-goal loss to Richmond. 133693, mornings at 3aw.com.au. A lot of housing experts saying that house prices are going to fall in the next 12 months, not just in Melbourne, but around Australia. Some of it's the tax changes, some of it's rising interest rates. Is this a good or a bad thing? And speaking of good things, with Steve Pizzardi, do you have a car you actually enjoy driving? I do. Anything else you'd like to discuss? Give us a call, 133693.
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10: 14 degrees in Melbourne. Morning fog, possible showers atop today, 19. It's 10 o'clock. Good morning. I'm David Armstrong. Essendon players are training hours after it was announced Brad Scott has been sacked as coach. Assistant coach Dean Solomon is taking training and is expected to be interim coach when the Bombers play West Coast on Sunday. Scott was appointed just ahead of the 2024 season, leading the club through a rebuild. This fan, wearing a red cap reading "Make Essendon Great Again," says Scott can't be held solely responsible for the on-field struggles.
11: Well, it's going to take a lot of pressure off of things. I'm not convinced it's all his fault.
10: The Victorian opposition's calling for a royal commission into corruption on the state's big build, which is subject to 56 separate formal allegations of fraud and corruption. Topping the list is North East Link. 28 matters are now under investigation, followed by the suburban rail loop with 16. The opposition's James Newbury says the Allan government's involved in a criminal cover-up. That's a claim the Premier denies.
12: Well, we've become the corruption capital of Australia. Figures released yesterday showed that 90% of allegations made in this country on government work sites involving the federal government are now in Victoria, because the state Labor government's going to turn a blind eye.
10: Seven women and 12 children.